0: casualties. For much of the war, the rate stood at between 2 to 3 Russian casualties to 1 Ukrainian loss. Jones and McCabe said that the recent increase is down to Kiev's advances in its drone program, especially its ability to greatly extend the kill zone. That is, the area around the front lines that is so saturated with drones that it makes it almost impossible for Russian troops to enter. Ukraine's defense in depth strategy has been effective in killing and wounding Russian soldiers as well as limiting Russian maneuver, they said. However, they said there are other reasons why Russia is suffering so much, including Russia's attrition strategy, its failure to effectively conduct combined arms and joint warfare, its poor tactics and training, corruption, and low morale. Whatever the reasons, the data paints a horrendous picture. With 2 million total casualties, the war in Ukraine has now likely surpassed the Battle of Stalingrad, widely considered to be the bloodiest conflict in history. Wow. I'll be right back.
1: Mark Levin.
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0: Now, if you missed out on gold in 2020, if you missed the rally in 2025, it's not too late. 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Here's Tucker Carlson. Remember him? I told you he was an a-hole. Praising Islam. Praising Islam. Hat tip, Milk Bar TV, cut 13, go.
1: I'm not going to take another lecture in my country about Islam this, Islam that. You're lying.
2: Whatever it's worth, a pretty fervent Christian. And I feel completely comfortable here.
0: By the way, how is he a fervent Christian? What does he do? People throw these words around. I'm just curious. He's a fervent Christian? How? Does he seem like a fervent Christian to you folks? I'm just wondering. He gets to question my faith. I'm questioning his. Where is he a fervent Christian? How? By praising Sharia law and Islam? I don't understand. Go ahead.
3: In the Middle East. It's amazing. It's amazing.
4: Well, I like it here. A lot.
3: The mockery of Islam. And no president should mock Islam. He's like, you know what Islam means? Submission. I don't think I'm against that, actually. Anyone who submits to God, like, I'm just for that.
5: The Christian worldview, and by the way, also the Muslim worldview, is a universal worldview. Anybody can come to this faith.
6: And many times I said on television, the problem is Islam, the problem is Muslims. Like, they all want to kill us. They're all crazy. They're all in this lunatic suicide cult created by Muhammad in the 7th century. And I believe that. I was hysterical. I believe that. Now, that's not true. Nothing about that is true.
7: DPUSA did a poll, and they asked the audience, what they considered to be the greatest threat to America. And they did put radical Islam at number one. I'm wondering where you think those sentiments are coming from.
8: It's from the Israeli government. You know, I don't know anyone in the United States in the last 24 years who's been killed by radical Islam.
9: How many Americans have been killed by Shia terrorism in my lifetime, which is 56 years? I can't think of any.
3: Islamic Jihad, whatever that is. Islamic Jihad. Sharia law.
10: Well, in...
3: Sorry, Sharia law!
10: But you should know, Seth, that the real danger is Sharia law. Sharia law. And you can tell when you go to a place like Abu Dhabi or Riyadh, like, oh man, I hope we don't ever wind up with a society like this, with a rape rate of zero, where you leave your keys in your
0: Lamborghini. Oh, bullcrap, you moron. The brutalization of women, the indentured servants. Listen to this jackass. Go ahead.
10: worry about it being stolen. And, you know, if people want to get wasted, they do it at home. You know what I mean?
11: Yeah.
10: I hope we don't wind up with that.
2: I have more in common with the sincerely religious Pakistani cab driver. Pakistanis are all super nice to me, and the whites are all kind of craven and sad.
5: I just like reverent people. And anyone who bows down before God and admits I'm not God five times a day, but that person is not by definition my enemy.
0: Boy, this guy is incredible, isn't he? He doesn't know a damn thing, or he's a liar. And I guarantee he hasn't read any of the scholarship. By that I mean the Islamists. And what they have said, I've told you, I have it right on my desk, Ayatollah Khomeini's Mein Kampf, the Islamic government. You don't get that out of here. I don't know what it bothers me. I don't know. It bothers me. Look at the treatment of women. Look what's going on in Gaza right now. Look what's going on in Iran right now. The slaughter, the hanging, the rape, the torture. We'll continue to deal with him because he is a definite bleeding hemorrhoid on the body politic. Ladies and gentlemen, have a wonderful July 4th weekend. I'm honored that you're here. I am blessed that you're here. We're all blessed by this great country. And together, you and I, we are going to defend it against this enemy. God bless each and every one of you. I'll see you soon. Have a good
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21: A warning from Iran. I'm Lee Silasera. Fox News says Tehran plans a days-long funeral for its supreme leader.
22: Talks between the U.S. and Iran are paused for the funeral of Ayatollah Ali Khamenei. The former supreme leader was killed in U.S. and Israeli airstrikes on the opening day of the war on February 28th. His funeral is set for July 4th through the 9th. Iranian military and political leaders are warning the U.S. and Israel against any attacks as it prepares for the state funeral. The country is tightening security measures for the funeral period, restricting airspace over several cities.
21: Fox's Jared Halpern at the White House, and Iran is telling oil tankers to use approved routes to the Strait of Hormuz or face what it calls a forceful response. More than 72 million Americans expected to hit the road this 4th of July weekend.
23: Most people will drive around 61 million, with another roughly 6 million catching a flight. In fact, Delta is warning that flights out of LaGuardia could be affected in part because of hot weather. weather. Airfare is up substantially from a year ago because of higher jet fuel prices, up around 27% according to the latest inflation report. And gas prices are up 67 cents a gallon compared to 4th of July weekend last year.
21: Fox Business is Grady Trimble, but for much of the country, the heat is also a factor in travel plans, with tens of millions in the Midwest and the Northeast dealing with record temperatures. The Utah Supreme Court has declined to consider an appeal from Charlie Kirk's accused killer on the trial judge's decision to allow cameras in the courtroom.
1: The Utah Supreme Court's rejected a request from the attorneys for Tyler Robinson, who don't want cameras allowed in the courtroom, and due to the ruling, Monday's preliminary hearing in the case can move forward. Utah County Judge Tony Graff has ruled news media cameras will be allowed in, but portable electronic devices will not be.
21: Fox's Jessica Rosenthal. 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
12: VOM Weather from the Hammond Lumber Company Weather Desk.
34: Tonight, expect partly cloudy skies with very warm and humid conditions and a low temperature of 72 degrees. Tomorrow will be partly sunny and hot with temperatures reaching up to 96 degrees, close to the record high of 97 degrees set back in 1949. Tomorrow night will be mainly clear with warm and humid weather persisting and a low temperature of 71 degrees. For Blueberry Broadcasting, I'm AccuWeather meteorologist Jason Catarina.
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0: and put pictures of himself in a, on a towel that is known where young people hang out, and all the communications that he won't release, which we could only imagine the reason why. And so this is now the party of, you know, it's just not a party that I recognize. And now they're embracing full-blown socialism. A new poll shows that this Democratic Socialists of America supporters are now, quote, rich, white, college-educated liberals. What that really means, a Pew Research poll had the highest support from white, younger, upper-income, college-educated party members, despite their claim of standing against the elite of society and for the working class. 4 in 10 upper-income Democrats also say they like Democratic Socialists, compared to 34% of middle-income Democrats and 24% of low-income Democrats. So what does this mean? This means that Republicans have, if they play this right, they have the best opportunity to way outperform any expectations that anybody's laying out for the midterms when that comes around in November. And we will be reminding you every day. And the only thing I'm asking this audience is to make a pledge that in your heart, mind, and soul, you're going to vote this midterm. You're not going to let these lunatics take over our country. Look, as we now celebrate our 250th anniversary, this milestone is also a time to reflect on the enduring relationship that we have between our great country and Israel, one of our greatest allies of all time. President John F. Kennedy once said, quote, Israel was not created in order to disappear. Israel will endure and flourish. Now, those words did capture the spirit of a young democracy determined to survive. Now, you have two nations, yeah, thousands of miles apart, but, you know, we are united by shared values of liberty and freedom and democracy and faith and freedom. And there are many countries that don't particularly like us. We have that in common. Anyway, so as we celebrate 250 years of independence, we are grateful for our partnership with the International Fellowship of Christians and Jews, as we have been watching Israel fight for their very survival. All of these cluster bombs that have hit densely populated areas has resulted in great humanitarian need, food, water, shelter, clothing, you name it, they need it. And they are on the ground every day providing it all. Anything you can do to help the IFCJ is greatly needed and appreciated. They've set up a special website. You can go to it now. It's flagpinifcj.org. They'll send you a free USA Israel flag pin when you go online. 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
22: I'm for the child who's attended 8 schools in 4 years because he's in foster care. I'm for the child who sits in the back of yet another classroom, failing because he needs glasses. I'm for the child because children need a voice. They need someone to listen and to stand up for them in court. I'm for the child because I have seen the children in need. I'm for CASA of Maine because I've seen the difference court-appointed special advocates make. 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
16: Hitting the roads and heading to the airport for the holiday weekend. I'm Lisa Lacera, Fox News. Millions of Americans taking advantage of the 4th of July weekend.
17: A record-setting 72 million Americans are expected to vacation this holiday weekend. Trending destinations this year include Seattle and Anchorage. Cruises out of Alaska are surging in popularity. The Sunshine State remaining a major draw, with Orlando, Fort Lauderdale, and Miami coming in the top 10. Despite the massive numbers, travel is only up 0.5% from last year. AAA says rising costs may be a factor. Domestic round-trip airfare is now averaging $830.
16: Fox's Dana Marie McNichol in Miami Beach. It's hot and expected to get hotter for about 260 million Americans in the Midwest and Northeast.
0: We're thinking that tomorrow on Friday, not only do we add a few degrees to our actual temperatures, but also to our feels-like temperatures as well, where we could peak between 110 to 115 degrees in terms of our feels like temperature on Friday.
16: Fox Weather's Michael Estime on the National Mall in D.C. A grand jury in Louisiana has indicted the state's Republican Attorney General.
18: Louisiana Attorney General Liz Murrell was charged by an Orleans Parish grand jury with 16 counts, 8 for intimidation and 8 for malfeasance, which is the intentional commission of a wrongful act by a public official. The indictments surround letters allegedly from Murrell threatening to remove parish officials for opposing a state law mandating the reform of local courts. The New Orleans mayor and its district attorney were said to be among those threatened.
16: Fox's Grinnell Scott. Republican Governor Jeff Landry writing on X, he would pardon Murrell as fast as the law allows. The FBI reportedly asking its field offices across the country to dedicate more than 200 staffers to its investigations of the 2020 election in Fulton County, Georgia. That's according to the Associated Press. 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
1: from the Hammond Lumber Company Weather Desk.
2: Tonight, expect partly cloudy skies with very warm and humid conditions and a low temperature of 72 degrees. Tomorrow will be partly sunny and hot with temperatures reaching up to 96 degrees, close to the record high of 97 degrees set back in 1949. Tomorrow night will be mainly clear with warm and humid weather persisting and a low temperature of 71 degrees. For Blueberry Broadcasting, I'm AccuWeather meteorologist Jason Catarina.
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14: Millions on the move. I'm Lisa Lucera, Fox News. AAA says about 72 million Americans will travel this 4th of July weekend.
15: Even though airfare and gas prices are higher than they have been compared to last year, that's not stopping people from traveling this holiday weekend. Most people will drive around 61 million, with another roughly 6 million catching a flight. In fact, Delta is warning that flights out of LaGuardia could be affected in part because of hot weather. Airfare is up substantially from a year ago because of higher jet fuel prices, up around 27% according to the latest inflation report, and gas prices are up 67 cents a gallon compared to 4th of July weekend last year.
14: Fox Business's Grady Trimble at Chicago's O'Hare International Airport. Record-breaking heat expected to continue at least through Saturday, with feels-like temperatures of over 100 degrees in parts of the Northeast and Mid-Atlantic. Fox Weather's Michael Estime is on the National Mall.
16: And D.C. isn't alone. Nearly 200 million Americans battling temperatures north of 90 degrees through the holiday weekend. It's shaping up to be the hottest 4th of July in the Northeast and, of course, across the Mid-Atlantic states in more than a decade.
14: The National Weather Service says heat-related illness kills more Americans annually than any other form of extreme weather. U.S. Attorney Jeanine Pirro says she has evidence David Hearn, a former Olympic canoe racer, forcibly ripped the liner of the reflecting pool on the National Mall last month.
17: We have witnesses who are disinterested, who have no motive to lie. They have no agenda. They're just working there. And they are actually witnessing damage to a national monument. We're going to go forward.
14: Hearn previously told the Associated Press he reached into the pool to examine the newly peeled coating. 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
2: VOM Weather from the Hammond Lumber Company Weather Desk.
3: Tonight, expect partly cloudy skies with very warm and humid conditions and a low temperature of 72 degrees. Tomorrow will be partly sunny and hot with temperatures reaching up to 96 degrees, close to the record high of 97 degrees set back in 1949. Tomorrow night will be mainly clear with warm and humid weather persisting and a low temperature of 71 degrees. For Blueberry Broadcasting, I'm AccuWeather meteorologist Jason Catarina.
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1: Joint pain is awful when you're the person who's fighting through it, but I'm betting you aren't the only ones affected by it. Maybe you love someone who struggles with joint pain. You see it. You see what they don't say. You see that they've slowly stopped doing things. It's July. The days are long. 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
2: Fox News, I'm Ted Lindner. A suspected protester with a Tibetan flag apparently lit himself on fire on Thursday night around 6:30 outside the UN in New York City. The suspect, identified as Lobe Garangzin, was dressed in full monastic garb when he planted a Tibetan flag on the sidewalk and then lit himself on fire. He was taken to Bellevue Hospital with severe burns listed in critical condition. And a Maryland man accused of vandalizing the Lincoln Memorial reflecting pool in D.C. in the days following last month's UFC event at the White House.
3: David Hearn, a former Olympic canoe racer, is charged with a felony count of destruction of government property, accused by U.S. Attorney Jeanine Pirro of intentionally ripping part of the painted blue liner from the renovated reflecting pool last month. Hearn says he reached into the pool to examine coating already peeled and briefly touched a chunk still attached to the pool.
2: Fox's Jared Halpern. 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
4: The heat is on in the east. I'm Ted Lindner, Fox News. From Memphis to Milwaukee to Maine, millions of Americans are dealing with extreme heat that's expected to continue into Friday and the holiday weekend. Fox's Michael Estime is in Washington, D.C.
5: We have excessive heat warnings that are in effect not just today but through tomorrow, meaning that at times it could feel like 115 degrees. Amtrak issuing speed restrictions because of the heat when temperatures pass 95 degrees to prevent the tracks from warping. So expect those restrictions to add at least 15 to 30 minutes to your trip, according to Amtrak. And D.C. isn't alone. Nearly 200 million Americans battling temperatures north of 90 degrees through the holiday weekend. It's shaping up to be the hottest 4th of July in the Northeast and, of course, across the Mid-Atlantic states in more than a decade.
4: Temperatures in New York City, Philadelphia, and D.C. hit triple digits on Thursday. It's expected to be just as hot on Friday. Mediated talks and hostilities in the Middle East wrapping up in Qatar. Fox's Jeff Paul.
6: The latest round of indirect talks between the U.S. and Iran wrapped up in Doha, Qatar, the latest, at least for now. Officials there saying that positive progress has been made, and they're already talking about when they will host the next round of discussions. That will likely happen, according to Qatari mediators, after the funeral for Iran's former Supreme Leader, Ayatollah Ali Khamenei. The ceremonies are set to start this weekend, with the burial taking place on July 9th. Now, the latest technical talks reportedly centered around the full reopening of the Strait of Hormuz, as well as the unfreezing of Iranian assets. Iran's foreign minister says Tehran and Washington will work to establish a communication channel.
4: And a suspected protester with a Tibetan flag apparently lit himself on fire Thursday night around 6:30 outside the UN in New York City. The suspect, taken to the hospital, was dressed in full monastic garb when he planted a Tibetan flag on the sidewalk. 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
0: 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Just click listen, then swipe right and hear the latest news updates on your time. 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
4: Crews are battling a massive wildfire in Colorado that continues to grow with extreme fire conditions. Fox's Kristen Goodwin with more.
9: The Aspen Acres fire in Colorado's Pueblo and Custer counties burning through nearly 50,000 acres since igniting Monday. The Pueblo County Sheriff's Office says it's 0% contained and has destroyed more than 150 structures.
10: We probably saw at least a dozen homes, and they're leveled. They are leveled. There's nothing left.
9: Tara Stosic, whose home burned, speaking with Denver's Fox 31 News. Wildfires have ripped through more than 250,000 acres across Colorado and Utah after weeks of strong winds and dry conditions, prompting fire weather watches and warnings in those states, as well as parts of Wyoming, Arizona, and New Mexico. Kristen Goodwin, Fox News.
4: Extreme heat gripping several states in the central and eastern U.S., not keeping millions of Americans from hitting the road and skies this 4th of July.
11: A record-setting 72 million Americans are expected to vacation this holiday weekend. Trending destinations this year include Seattle and Anchorage. Cruises out of Alaska are surging in popularity, the Sunshine State remaining a major draw, with Orlando, Fort Lauderdale, and Miami coming in the top 10. Despite the massive numbers, travel is only up 0.5% from last year. AAA says rising costs may be a factor. Domestic round-trip airfare is now averaging $830.
4: Fox's Dana Marie McNichol. AAA saying the nationwide average for a gallon of gas going for $3.84. The city of Alexandria, Virginia, facing backlash amid their effort to snuff out any fireworks and sparklers locals may be lighting ahead of this 4th of July holiday weekend by calling on community members to report their neighbors if they're seen lighting off any celebratory pyrotechnics. The criticism comes as America's celebrating the nation's 250th birthday with elaborate celebrations from coast to coast. I'm Ted Lindner. This is Fox News.
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14: Overnight, we'll bring partly cloudy skies with very warm and humid conditions as we expect a low temperature of 73. Moving into Friday, we anticipate partly sunny skies with hot weather, with temperatures nearing the record high of 97 from 1949, reaching a high of 95. Friday night will be mainly clear, remaining warm and humid with a low of 70. For Blueberry Broadcasting, I'm AccuWeather meteorologist Jason Caterina.
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11: Fox News, I'm Sue Gussman. A Maryland man accused of vandalizing the Lincoln Memorial Reflecting Pool in Washington, D.C. in the days following June's UFC event at the White House.
12: David Hearn, a former Olympic canoe racer, is charged with a felony count of destruction of government property, accused by U.S. Attorney Jeanine Pirro of intentionally ripping part of the painted blue liner from the renovated reflecting pool last month. Hearn says he reached into the pool to examine coating already peeled and briefly touched a chunk still attached to the pool.
11: Fox's Jared Halperin. 72 million people hitting the roads to celebrate the Independence Day holiday. Fox's Grady Trimble.
13: Folks at AAA say most people are going to drive this Independence Day, just over 61 million, with another roughly 6 million catching a flight.
11: Gas prices nearly 70 cents higher this year over last.

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9: A pause in the talks. I'm Sue Guzman, Fox News. U.S. and Iran have concluded their talks in Doha, Qatar. Both sides are reporting positive progress, though there are Qatari and Pakistani negotiators. Fox's Jeff Paul tells us the talks, though, will resume after the funeral of Iran's supreme leader.
10: Qatari officials say that will likely be after the funeral for Iran's supreme leader, Ayatollah Ali Khamenei. Those ceremonies are set to start this weekend, with the burial taking place on July 9th. The latest technical talks reportedly centered around the full reopening of the Strait of Hormuz, as well as unfreezing Iranian assets. Iran's foreign minister says Tehran and Washington will work to establish a communication channel to discuss any violations of the MOU. Iran's parliament speaker and lead negotiator admitted that nuclear inspections will happen, saying they'll have access to just two sites as of now.
9: And funeral services for Iran's supreme leader is set for Saturday with a week of mass mourning planned. More than 72 million Americans expected to hit the road this 4th of July weekend.
11: Most people will drive around 61 million, with another roughly 6 million catching a flight. In fact, Delta is warning that flights out of LaGuardia could be affected in part because of hot weather. Airfare is up substantially from a year ago because of higher jet fuel prices, up around 27% according to the latest inflation report. And gas prices are up 67 cents a gallon compared to 4th of July weekend last year.
9: Fox's Grady Trimble in Chicago. And 8 days after the earthquakes in Venezuela, rescuers have pulled a 43-year-old security guard out alive from a collapsed basement of a shopping center in the coastal town of La Guaira. Venezuela's interim president, Delcy Rodriguez, says the death toll in the twin earthquake tragedy stands at 2,595, 50,000 people unaccounted for. 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
0: 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Just click listen, then swipe right and hear the latest news updates on your time. 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
9: Extreme heat expected to continue to pummel millions of Americans through the weekend, as many people are planning outdoor activities to mark the 4th of July holiday.
14: We have excessive heat warnings that are in effect not just today but through tomorrow, meaning that at times it could feel like 115 degrees. Amtrak issuing speed restrictions because of the heat when temperatures pass 95 degrees to prevent the tracks from warping. So expect those restrictions to add at least 15 to 30 minutes to your trip, according to Amtrak. And D.C. isn't alone. Nearly 200 million Americans battling temperatures north of 90 degrees through the holiday weekend. It's shaping up to be the hottest 4th of July in the Northeast and, of course, across the Mid-Atlantic states in more than a decade.
9: Fox Weather's Michael Estime. Former Olympic canoe racer David Hearn indicted on felony vandalism charges for allegedly ripping the liner forcibly from the Lincoln Memorial reflecting pool. He says he's innocent. Government watchdog agency is issuing a report detailing communications failures leading up to the attempted assassination of President Trump 2 years ago.
15: The Department of Homeland Security's Inspector General says there were 102 law enforcement radio transmissions about a suspicious person at the Trump campaign rally in Butler, Pennsylvania. But the Secret Service didn't hear them because it failed to establish joint communications with local police. As a result, President Trump's protective detail was unaware of the threat. Thomas Crooks was shot and killed by a police sniper after firing several shots from a nearby rooftop. One of them wounded then-candidate Trump, another killed a spectator. The agency also reports before the event, Crooks had flown a drone at the site undetected because the Secret Service anti-drone system, manned by a single under-trained operator, wasn't working. Jack Callahan, Fox News.
9: I'm Sue Guzman. This is Fox News.
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18: Moving into Friday, we anticipate partly sunny skies with hot weather, with temperatures nearing the record high of 97 from 1949, reaching a high of 95. Friday night will be mainly clear, remaining warm and humid with a low of 70. For Blueberry Broadcasting, I'm AccuWeather meteorologist Jason Caterina.

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9: Fox News, I'm Ted Lindner. The heat is on as millions of Americans are sweltering under a massive heat dome. Fox Weather's Michael Estime says it's about to even get hotter.
10: We're thinking that tomorrow on Friday, not only do we add a few degrees to our actual temperatures, but also to our feels-like temperatures as well, where we could peak between 110 to 115 degrees in terms of our feels-like temperature on Friday.
9: And millions of Americans are packing the nation's roads and airports ahead of the 4th of July holiday. AAA predicting record-setting travel.
11: Record-setting 72 million Americans are expected to vacation this holiday weekend. Despite the massive numbers, travel is only up 0.5% from last year.
9: Fox's Dana Marie McNichol. And Venezuela's interim president, Delcy Rodriguez, says the death toll in the twin earthquake tragedy last week now stands at 2,595. Nearly 50,000 people remain unaccounted for. 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
12: Fox News, I'm Sue Guzman. A Maryland man accused of vandalizing the Lincoln Memorial Reflecting Pool in Washington.
13: David Hearn, a former Olympic canoe racer, is charged with a felony count of destruction of government property. Accused by U.S. Attorney Jeanine Pirro of intentionally ripping part of the painted blue liner from the renovated reflecting pool last month. Hearn says he reached into the pool to examine coating already peeled and briefly touched a chunk still attached to the pool.
12: Fox's Jared Halperin, the Utah Supreme Court won't hear an appeal from Charlie Kirk's accused killer to ban cameras in the courtroom.
14: The Utah Supreme Court's rejected a request from the attorneys for Tyler Robinson, who don't want cameras allowed in the courtroom, and due to the ruling, Monday's preliminary hearing in the case can move forward. Utah County Judge Tony Graff has ruled news media cameras will be allowed in, but portable electronic devices will not be.
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9: Millions on the move. I'm Sue Guzman, Fox News. And more than 72 million Americans are expected to hit the road this 4th of July weekend.
10: Most people will drive around 61 million, with another roughly 6 million catching a flight. In fact, Delta is warning that flights out of LaGuardia could be affected in part because of hot weather. Airfare is up substantially from a year ago because of higher jet fuel prices, up around 27% according to the latest inflation report, and gas prices are up 67 cents a gallon compared to 4th of July weekend last year.
9: Fox's Grady Trimble in Chicago. U.S. and Iran have concluded peace ceasefire talks in Doha, Qatar. Both sides reporting positive progress through Qatari and Pakistani negotiators. Fox's Jeff Paul says talks will resume after the funeral of Iran's supreme leader.
11: Qatari officials say that will likely be after the funeral for Iran's supreme leader, Ayatollah Ali Khamenei. Those ceremonies are set to start this weekend, with a burial taking place on July 9th. The latest technical talks reportedly centered around the full reopening of the Strait of Hormuz, as well as unfreezing Iranian assets. Iran's foreign minister says Tehran and Washington will work to establish a communication channel to discuss any violations of the MOU. Iran's parliament speaker and lead negotiator admitted that nuclear inspections will happen, saying they'll have access to just two sites as of now.
9: The funeral services for Iran's supreme leader set for Saturday, with a week of mourning planned. Former Olympic canoe racer David Hearn indicted on felony vandalism charges for allegedly ripping the liner forcibly from the Lincoln reflecting pool. He says he's innocent. And researchers have begun a highly anticipated study of two possible Ebola treatments as the outbreak of the disease grows in eastern Congo. More than 1,400 people have been diagnosed. 438 have died. 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
9: Extreme heat expected to continue to pummel millions of Americans through the weekend, as many people are planning outdoor activities to mark the 4th of July holiday.
6: We have excessive heat warnings that are in effect not just today but through tomorrow, meaning that at times it could feel like 115 degrees. Amtrak issuing speed restrictions because of the heat when temperatures pass 95 degrees to prevent the tracks from warping. So expect those restrictions to add at least 15 to 30 minutes to your trip, according to Amtrak. And D.C. isn't alone. Nearly 200 million Americans battling temperatures north of 90 degrees through the holiday weekend. It's shaping up to be the hottest 4th of July in the Northeast and, of course, across the Mid-Atlantic states in more than a decade.
9: Fox Weather's Michael Estime. Travis Kelce and Taylor Swift will celebrate their wedding Friday at Madison Square Garden, and police are working to secure the venue ahead of the event. Fox's C.B. Cotton with more.
13: Swift's publicist confirmed to Fox News that the couple has donated $26 million to at least 20 charities across the country this week. At least nine of those are based in New York. Donations were made in other cities where the couple has ties, including Kansas City and Nashville. Equipment coming to the arena by the truckload. We've seen tents being put up along with no parking signs. TMZ has spotted a slew of props being brought into the arena, like a gazebo. Other boxes that have come in this week were labeled Garden Party. More than 130 NYPD officers are reportedly assigned each day to the event. Not clear whether Swift or Kelce will be on the hook for any overtime pay these officers are making. C.B. Cotton, Fox News.
9: The death toll in the twin earthquake tragedy in Venezuela now stands at 2,595. That's according to acting President Delcy Rodriguez. An estimated 50,000 people are still unaccounted for. I'm Sue Guzman. This is Fox News.
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0: 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VOM weather from the Hammond Lumber Company Weather Desk.
17: Overnight, we'll bring partly cloudy skies with very warm and humid conditions as we expect a low temperature of 73. Moving into Friday, we anticipate partly sunny skies with hot weather, with temperatures nearing the record high of 97 from 1949, reaching a high of 95. Friday night will be mainly clear, remaining warm and humid with a low of 70. For Blueberry Broadcasting, I'm AccuWeather meteorologist Jason Caterina.
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11: Fox News, I'm Ted Lindner. Millions of Americans packing the nation's roads and airports ahead of the July 4th holiday weekend. AAA predicting record-setting travel.
12: A record-setting 72 million Americans are expected to vacation this holiday weekend. Despite the massive numbers, travel is only up 0.5% from last year.
11: Fox's Dan Marie McNichol. Venezuelan's interim president, Delcy Rodriguez, says the death toll in the twin earthquake tragedy last week now stands at 2,595. Nearly 50,000 people remain unaccounted for. And a speeding, overcrowded passenger bus plunged from a highway into a rocky ravine in southwestern Pakistan on Friday, killing at least 40 people, injuring 8 others in one of the deadliest road accidents in recent years. The bus carrying not only its own passengers, but also passengers from another bus that had broken down, leaving the vehicle overcrowded. 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
11: The heat is on in the east. I'm Ted Lindner, Fox News. From Memphis to Milwaukee to Maine, millions of Americans dealing with extreme heat heading into the 4th of July holiday weekend. Fox's Michael Estime is in D.C. with more.
12: We have excessive heat warnings that are in effect not just today but through tomorrow, meaning that at times it could feel like 115 degrees. Amtrak issuing speed restrictions because of the heat when temperatures pass 95 degrees to prevent the tracks from warping. So expect those restrictions to add at least 15 to 30 minutes to your trip, according to Amtrak. And D.C. isn't alone. Nearly 200 million Americans battling temperatures north of 90 degrees through the holiday weekend. It's shaping up to be the hottest 4th of July in the Northeast and, of course, across the Mid-Atlantic states in more than a decade.
11: Temperatures in New York City, Philly, and D.C. could hit triple digits again today. Mediated talks and hostilities in the Middle East wrapping up in Qatar. Fox's Jeff Paul.
13: The latest round of indirect talks between the U.S. and Iran wrapped up in Doha, Qatar, the latest at least for now. Officials there saying that positive progress has been made, and they're already talking about when they will host the next round of discussions. That will likely happen, according to Qatari mediators, after the funeral for Iran's former supreme leader, Ayatollah Ali Khamenei. Those ceremonies are set to start this weekend, with the burial taking place on July 9th. Now, the latest technical talks reportedly centered around the full reopening of the Strait of Hormuz, as well as the unfreezing of Iranian assets. Iran's foreign minister says Tehran and Washington will work to establish a communication channel.
11: And a speeding, overcrowded passenger bus plunged from a highway in a rocky ravine in southwestern Pakistan today, killing at least 40 people, injuring 8 others in one of the deadliest road accidents in recent years. 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
11: Today, a Times Square New Year's Eve tradition will be used to mark a monumental American milestone. Fox's Grinnell Scott with more.
21: The iconic ball drop that rings in each new year in New York City will also mark America's semi-quincentennial and kick off the next 250 years. The ball will descend 8 times, starting at 10 o'clock this morning for 2 U.S. territories, Guam and the Northern Mariana Islands. Then it's the New York City drop at midnight Eastern, July 4th, followed by drops for the other continental time zones, Alaska, Hawaii, and American Samoa. But unlike New Year's Eve, there will not be a massive crowd in Times Square. Each ball drop can only be seen on broadcast TV and live streams. In New York City, Grinnell Scott, Fox News.
11: Extreme heat gripping several states in the central and eastern U.S., not keeping millions of Americans from hitting the road and skies this 4th of July.
22: A record-setting 72 million Americans are expected to vacation this holiday weekend. Trending destinations this year include Seattle and Anchorage. Cruises out of Alaska are surging in popularity. The Sunshine State remaining a major draw, with Orlando, Fort Lauderdale, and Miami coming in the top 10. Despite the massive numbers, travel is only up 0.5% from last year. AAA says rising costs may be a factor. Domestic round-trip airfare is now averaging $830.
11: Fox's Dan Marie McNichol. AAA saying the nationwide average for a gallon of gas going for $3.84. Venezuela's interim president, Delcy Rodriguez, says the death toll in the twin earthquake tragedy from last week now stands at 2,595. Nearly 50,000 people remain unaccounted for. And more than 120 passengers and crew members on a Princess cruise ship that docked in San Francisco Thursday infected with a stomach virus. The Ruby Princess on a 20-day round-trip journey from San Francisco to Canada and Alaska. The CDC says 102 passengers, 23 crew members were stricken by neurovirus. I'm Ted Lindner. This is Fox News.
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29: As temperatures climb to a high of 95, approaching the record high of 97 set back in 1949, tonight will be mainly clear with warm and humid conditions and a low of 70. Tomorrow, anticipate a mix of sunshine and clouds with the possibility of a thunderstorm, slightly cooler with a high of 87. For Blueberry Broadcasting, I'm AccuWeather meteorologist Jason Caterina.
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31: Good morning, Maine. We begin with the agenda. These are things that we're watching, and we think you might want to be watching them, too.
32: Number five.
33: Made the decision yesterday morning and got on a plane to come down here and talk with AC and the coaches in person.
31: Yeah, starting with sports ball this morning, that's Red Sox president and CEO Sam Kennedy noting that Boston still has 130-plus games games left in the season. Let's see how they do without Alex Cora.
0: Number four.
1: Folks, here we are at convention, and guess what? We just won again. We just won the straw poll. We are going to win this election. Thank you for being with me. We're number one, and we're going to stay there.
31: Mentioned it in your news just a moment ago, Paul. I heard it that Republican for Governor Bobby Charles winning at the state convention, the straw poll. We're going to talk with him third hour this morning. But first, we'll talk with National Republican Committeeman David Whitney in about 30 minutes from right about now.
0: Number three.
2: He is ready to rumble. I will tell you, this speech tonight will be classic Donald J. Trump. It'll be funny. It'll be entertaining. There will be some shots fired tonight in the room. So everyone should tune in. It's going to be really great.
31: There will be some shots fired. That's White House spokesperson Carolyn Leavitt before the correspondents' dinner. And what's maddening is some people are using her statement to prop up some conspiracy theory that Cole Thomas Allen's actions were staged.
0: Number two.
3: The writer explains who he's targeting. Administration officials, quote, prioritized from highest ranking to lowest. He signs off as the friendly federal assassin.
31: Allen allegedly shared a manifesto explaining his actions and alluding to President Trump when writing that he is, quote, listen to this quote, no longer willing to permit a pedophile, rapist, and traitor to coat my hands with his crimes. And then Nora O'Donnell on CBS reads that to President Trump on 60 Minutes.
0: Number one.
4: Probably I read the manifesto. You know, he's a sick person. But you should be ashamed of yourself reading that, because I'm not any of those things.
5: Mr. President, and I was never,
4: excuse me. You shouldn't be reading that on 60 Minutes. You're a disgrace. But go ahead. Let's finish the interview.
31: Where did the gunman get those words? There's a lot that should be chilling us this morning. A gunman opens fire outside the White House correspondents' dinner in Washington. The president, the first lady, vice president, other top officials inside the hotel, and the Secret Service, they had to move fast and they had to move hard to get protectees to safety. One agent hit in the bulletproof vest, later released from the hospital. Authorities say the suspect, Cole, was armed with a shotgun, a handgun, and knives, breached two security checkpoints before being taken into custody. Said it earlier, third assassination attempt against Donald Trump since 2024, following Butler, Pennsylvania, that shooting there, and then the foiled Florida plot. So let's start there. Because before we start sniping and hearing the left and the right and the right and the left, before we get partisan, before we get academic about rhetoric and democracy and protest language and First Amendment, can we start here? Thank God for the Secret Service. Whatever questions are going to come, whatever criticism is going to come, whatever hearings are going to come, the women and men on the ground did their job in the moment that it mattered. The suspect got close enough to fire on an agent near one screening checkpoint at a black tie event packed with top federal officials, and yet the president and the other protectees got out alive. We call that performance under pressure. You don't rise to the occasion. You fall to your lowest level of training. They were trained. Now, does this raise some great questions about security? Absolutely. This, again, is putting presidential protection under scrutiny. You'll hear it in our question of the day, especially because the suspect was reportedly a guest at the Washington Hilton and somehow smuggled weapons into the building when they knew the correspondents' dinner was going to take place. That is a glaring concern, but let's be careful. What is clearly documented right now is a renewed security and resource debate around presidential protection. Not what you're hearing about underfunding. As I understand it, Secret Service is critical. They're like essential, so they are getting paid. But second, let's look at the suspect. Cole Thomas Allen, 31, of Torrance, California. Caltech engineering degree. A recent master's in computer science. Part-time as a tutor or teacher with a C2 education, and once recognized, we bet you saw this in your socials, once recognized as Teacher of the Month. Yeah, yes, he did make a political donation supporting Kamala Harris in 2024. And according to multiple news outlets, he shared his manifesto, in which he moralized murder. He wrote like a man trying to baptize violence as duty. He cast administration officials as legit targets, ranking them by priority, and framed his attack as a righteous response to evil rather than a criminal act. Sound familiar? We're hearing a lot of that lately. Next, he tried to sound restrained even as planning mass violence. I call that moral bookkeeping. He wrote about minimizing casualties, choosing buckshot, sparing some categories of people, if at all possible, but admitting he'll go through most everyone necessary to reach his targets. And he sounded operational. I found this interesting. Not impulsive. Teacher, it reads like a preparation, not a sudden break. He laid out the rules of his own engagement, critiqued the security setup, described how easy it was to move weapons through the environment. And he said he was surprised at how lax security was. Yeah, we'll come back to that. But for right now, we can read the manifesto, but let's not be blind. This guy was not a cartoon villain wandering out of nowhere with no background and no role in society. He was, I'm using the air quotes, educated. He was employed. And this is the one that makes me sick. If it's all true, he was trusted enough to help teach young people. And that raises a real uncomfortable question that I think we're ignoring. What in the world is going on in parts of our culture, and yeah, in parts of the education pipeline, that someone charged with shaping young minds can allegedly wind up charging a presidential security perimeter with a shotgun with intent to take out the commander-in-chief? Hang on, not every teacher is a suspect. This does not mean the whole education system is guilty because one guy is accused of doing something monstrous, but it absolutely means we should stop assuming that educated automatically means stable, that credentialed automatically means wise, and employed in instruction automatically is meant to shape the next generation. If these allegations hold, then this is a man trusted to help build minds who instead, I think, surrendered his own. Surrendered to what? Let's talk about the rhetoric. And we need to talk about it honestly. The cleanest, safest thing to say in a moment like this, well, okay, there's no evidence that one protest sign or one chant or one ugly slogan or one comment from a politician caused him to pick up a weapon. But you know that's not the whole story. Because while it's really hard to take out a Sharpie and draw the direct line from one case, I can see the culture of permission, in which political opponents are not just wrong, they're monstrous. This is where language matters. Language does things to unstable people. It tells them they're not crossing a line when they are. It tells them they're answering a call because they're ringing. When you see signs around the nation, around the state, and I bet around the city or town in which you live right now, openly advocating for taking out Trump or 86ing him, Reuters even documents the reality of anti-Trump protest activity. It's been huge. It's been heated. Heated, H-E-A-T-E-D. And it's been heated, H-E-E-D-E-D, by some to take some sort of action that they find justifiable. Look at the manifesto. He justified his action. Free speech is real. Protected speech is real. But there's a difference between dissent and dehumanization. And I'm going to say what I think some of you are thinking. The difference between dissent and dehumanization. I think some Democrats see the difference. I think some Democrats don't see the difference. But this is what scares me. I think there are some Democrats who see the difference, and they intentionally weaponize violent rhetoric to mobilize those who don't see the difference. And they drive them to do something potentially deadly. Joe Biden, quote, put Trump in the bullseye. Representative Dan Goldman. Trump, quote, has to be eliminated. Kamala Harris, Trump is, quote, a fascist. Hakeem Jeffries, oh, there are a lot here. Democrats will fight Trump in the streets. Maxine Waters, create a crowd and push back on Trump. Finally, can we talk about the trend? 3 in 2 years. This is where everyone, left, right, everyone, we should sober up, people. Third assassination attempt against Trump since 2024. Butler, then Florida, now Washington. 3 in 2 years. That is not normal. That is not the cost of doing politics. That is a pattern of escalating political violence aimed at one man who, whether you love him or hate him, is elected the president of the United States. Now, University of Maine political science professor Amy Fried, I've referred to this before, she will look at polls and she will say, the trend is your friend. Hey, professor, the trend is not our friend here. It's a warning. It's a warning that some of us recognize. Hatred, once normalized, does not remain rhetorical forever. It looks for hands. It looks for tools. It looks for an opening. And once again, it found one. At the correspondents' dinner. Now, there are still a lot of things that we don't know. And I don't know a lot. But I think I know enough to say this. The country's sick. And not sick in the way my 17-year-old says, hey, that's sick, it means it's good. No, this is sick bad. The temperature is too high. The security burden on the people guarding our leaders is growing. And the old lazy excuse that violent political rhetoric is just harmless venting. If you want to kill something, kill that. That should be dead by now. Because harmless venting does not keep ending in gunfire. Or stabbings. Or punches. And I am not going to duck the left-right argument because they shot the president. They assassinated Charlie Kirk. They took aim at Kavanaugh, remember? They tried to shoot the president again. They shot Steve Scalise. They firebombed Shapiro. And now they've tried to shoot the president again. But as a guy on the right, I'll say what some on the left are saying this morning. Thank God for the Secret Service doing a job only made harder by the rhetoric that glamorizes political violence as just another colorful feature of modern protest. Stop it. In the name of everything that is good and holy and a nation that's about to try to celebrate some sort of milestone, stop it. We've now had 3 attempts in 2 years, and you're just inviting a fourth. Because when a teacher allegedly grabs a shotgun and charges a presidential security perimeter and triggers the third assassination attempt against Trump in 2 years, the country does not have a gun problem. It has a culture problem. And if you hear your friends on the left today say, thank God for the Secret Service, if you're bold, you can suggest to them, if they really want to thank the

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13: 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Paul, would you read us the question of the day that's posted not only online, but on our Facebook and our Insta page?
14: Yes. After a third attempt in 2 years, is America doing enough to protect the President of the United States?
13: I pivoted to that as the question of the day after hearing people on the left and the right all say, thank God for the Secret Service. Shelley Pingree, I think in your newscast, you quote her as saying, or paraphrase her as saying, I'm glad no one was hurt.
14: Mm-hmm.
13: I'm glad no one was hurt. Well, the reason no one was hurt, other than that one official that did get shot, but the vest stopped it, treated and released, was because the Secret Service was doing their job, Shelley. And if you want to really thank the Secret Service, this is my idea, no one else's. Maybe, I don't know, maybe people agree, maybe people disagree, but I'll ask you in a moment what you're seeing online. But if you really want to thank the Secret Service for the job they do, you can stop making their job harder. You can stop making comments that cause people, like this school teacher, to do what he did. And that's why I think Nora O'Donnell's question that she lobbed at the president last night is telling in this situation. What are you seeing online, Paul?
14: Janet says, protecting him, yes, but encouraging these crazies has got to stop. The Democrat politicians and the media are fueling this hatred that

0: makes us all targets.
1: Can you put a pin in that? Back to it in just a moment. Mm-hmm. Caller, you're on the road now. You're on the radio with us. After a third attempt in 2 years, do you think America is doing enough to protect the president of the United States?
2: So, Rick, law enforcement or Secret Service is. America is not. We are failing at the message of, hey, you don't like it? Wait 4 years and use your time at the ballot. Use your vote. The rhetoric of the left is incredibly high, and the people who own firearms more often than not are conservative, and the left calls us the violent side, and yet there's no right-wing violence that's happened. Nothing happened to Obama. Nothing happened to Biden, even locally. I mean, come on.
1: A listener sent us, and I had seen this over the weekend, that if Democrats want gun control, pass the legislation that takes the guns out of the hands of Democrats, and that would probably reduce gun violence in the United States by 80-90%. Caller, you dialed 1-800-966-1039 after the correspondent shooting. We ask, after a third attempt in 2 years, is America doing enough to protect the president of the United States?
3: Good morning, gentlemen. I don't think we're doing enough to protect the president, as evidenced by this most recent incident. But I also have to wonder, with all due respect, and I do say God bless the Secret Service, mm-hmm. but why is the same guy in charge that was there when Butler happened? I just think we need to have a change of leadership in that.
1: That's a good question. If they can kick out Alex Cora, then I suppose maybe they could look at this guy. One more call, then I want to go back to Nora O'Donnell and what she did on 60 Minutes and why I think it's telling and why the president's reaction might not be as overblown as some might think. Caller, after a third attempt in 2 years, is America doing enough to protect the president of the United States?
4: I suppose there's always room for an improvement. But I would say the Secret Service under Trump did a lot better job than the Secret Service under Joe Biden.
1: That was his phone that died on us right there, making room for your call at 1-800-966-1039. In a moment, I'm going to play back the reaction from President Trump when on 60 Minutes. The president sat down with Nora O'Donnell, and she quoted, maybe paraphrased, but quoted, what the alleged assailant wrote in the manifesto. Cole Thomas Allen. He wrote, quote, that he is, here's the quote, no longer willing to permit a pedophile, rapist, and traitor to coat my hands with his crimes. I'm going to read the quote one more time. And I'm going to look to the two of us, Paul, in this situation, okay? Someone, you can vote along at home by raising your hand. Keep both hands on the wheel if you're driving, okay? Allen wrote, Cole Thomas Allen wrote that he is, quote, no longer willing to permit a pedophile, rapist, and traitor to coat my hands with his crimes. Paul, just you and me. No one else listens to this radio station. We know that. Okay. All right. Have you ever seen a sign at a rally, a demonstration, a protest, no kings? If you have seen a sign that claims that President Trump is a pedophile, raise your hand. Both of our hands are up, okay? If you have seen a sign that alleges or charges Trump with being a rapist, raise your hand.
0: There you go.
1: Okay, all right. It's good to stretch this early in the morning.
0: Yeah, it is.
1: And if you have seen a sign at a No Kings rally or a demonstration in the nation, in the state, maybe the county, maybe the town or city in which you live, that claims that Trump is a traitor, raise your hand.
0: Ooh.
1: Okay, we're three for three. All right. Where did Cole Thomas Allen form an opinion that Trump is a pedophile, a rapist, and a traitor? Where'd that come from? Where did he learn about that? Now, Nora O'Donnell then reads that and shares that, lending credibility to the claim, I think. And so now maybe you understand Why? It's agenda item number one this morning. The president had this reaction.
5: Number one.
6: Probably, I read the manifesto. You know, he's a sick person. But you should be ashamed of yourself reading that, because I'm not any of those things.
7: Mr. President,
6: and I was never,
7: excuse me.
6: You shouldn't be reading that on 60 Minutes. You're a disgrace. But go ahead. Let's finish the interview.
1: 1-800-966-1039. We need to describe the email that came into us just a moment ago from Bob. And it's a snapshot, I think, from Brownville Junction, Maine. Maybe I don't want to read it. Maybe like Nora O'Donnell, I'll just be adding fuel to a claim. And I don't want to see someone fall for, I won't call them lies, I'll say the claim. I don't want to see someone fall prey to the claim that then inspires a guy like, you know, I have not yet fully learned the fellow's name, Cole Thomas Allen, to do something like he allegedly did on Saturday night. Caller, after a third attempt in 2 years, is America doing enough to protect the president of the United States? What are you thinking?
8: No. I attended the Graham Plattner event in Lubeck, Maine at the brewery. I sat outside and listened to his opening remarks. Mm-hmm. And in his opening remarks, in addition to inspiring hate and creating class division between what he called the working class and the wealthy, he spent time talking about how Trump is a pedophile because of his name being mentioned in the Epstein files. So you have a politician running for the U.S. Senate in the state of Maine who's going around inspiring hate and division. And when he said that about Epstein, most of the crowd in there, his supporters, cheered wildly. And this is a day after the assassination attempt. We have a lot of Mainers in this state that are just full of hate. They hate Trump. They hate MAGA. They hate Israel. And it's real. You can see it when you walk around them. They're just walking and seething with hate. And we're not, the politicians, the Democrats in this state, are not doing enough to stop it.
1: 1-800-966-1039. We'll get to some of the emails here and text messages in a moment. What else are you seeing online, Paul?
0: Laura says it's getting better, but no, when you have a Secretary of State posing with a protester holding a 8647 sign.
1: 8647.
0: Abundantly clear that it's a rhetoric issue from the progressive left.
1: Again, I will say this. I like Shenna. Personally, I like Shenna. She's a friend of mine. Mm-hmm. I wish she wouldn't pose with people like that. Mm-hmm. Maybe she didn't see what the sign was saying. Text message to us, and you can text us as well into the Varney Group text line, 601-207-4478, 601-207-4478. Isn't 60 Minutes trying to victim shame or blame the victim here? Let me think about that. But Mr. President, he said this. Well, in the case of the sound cut or what Nora O'Donnell did, I think she maybe had some standing to say what she said. I don't think I'd word it that way. I mean, hindsight 2020, I'm not 60 Minutes. I'd rather work with you, Paul, here in the morning on the radio. You don't have to dress up. You don't have to shave. I would sooner say, Mr. President, in his alleged manifesto, this man made some serious claims about you. What do you make of them?
0: There. Boom. Yeah.
1: Easy. And then, and then you don't get chastised. Caller, after a third attempt in 2 years, is America doing enough to protect the president of the United States? What are you thinking?
9: No, I don't know if the Secret Service is doing enough to protect the president because the guy ran in headlong. But I do want to answer your question about where this guy got educated on to call Trump a pedophile, a rapist, and a traitor. I wonder if that didn't come from the Epstein files. Maybe he got that information from there.
1: Well, my question is, did you see the Epstein files? Did you read them?
9: Yeah.
1: Did you? And did you see clear evidence of a claim that Donald Trump actually molested an underage individual?
9: Yeah.
1: Okay, what page is that on?
9: I don't have it in front of me. I couldn't tell you the page number.
1: Okay, let me do this. If this guy knows this, then someone else out there knows this, okay? And if that's the case, right. If that's the case, I want to hear it, I want to see it, I want to read it. And then maybe I'll believe it.
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19: As temperatures climb to a high of 95, approaching the record high of 97 set back in 1949, tonight will be mainly clear with warm and humid conditions and a low of 70. Tomorrow, anticipate a mix of sunshine and clouds with the possibility of a thunderstorm, slightly cooler with a high of 87. For Blueberry Broadcasting, I'm AccuWeather meteorologist Jason Caterina.
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1: Text message on Friday from Seth Berry. It's been a while since we've had a chance to talk with the exec director of Our Power, dialing in on line 3 for Maine's Morning News. Seth, we watched and, just like you said, CMP was asking for, and Paul just alluded to it in the news, wants a rate increase to take care of infrastructure and such. What do you make of it?
3: Well, you know, I will say that Our Power agrees that we need to hire more workers and stop using these expensive out-of-state contractors. Storm restoration costs have been incredibly high in recent years. And so I think part of this new rate case is coming at the PUC will be about storm restoration costs. You know, just everybody keep in mind, CMP is a monopoly. We give them a monopoly. You kind of have to have a monopoly for the poles and wires because you can't really have, you know, competing lines coming down your street. So the deal is, you know, they get a monopoly, and in return, their rates are regulated by state regulators. That's true across the country. But we have to make sure that the rates are reasonable and affordable for Maine people. So while we agree that they need to hire more Maine workers, stop spending money on expensive out-of-state contractors, we want to see more prevention, more investment in the grid so it's not as expensive every time the lines come down when there's a storm. What we disagree with about this rate case is that once again, CMP is asking to boost their profit margin. They are currently getting 14.2 cents of every dollar that we send them. So, you know, I pay a CMP bill. It's roughly the same thing for Versant customers, by the way. CMP, 14.2 cents of every dollar you send them goes into their profits. And it's not like a free market, you know, company. They're as I said, they're a monopoly. So we all pay our bills. It's the first bill we pay. And there's just no need for that kind of price gouging. So we want to see them invest, but we want to see them invest more from their profits and less from our pockets.
1: I guess you can argue that deregulation made Central Maine Power and Versant monopolies in our state. There's solar that everyone's plugging.
3: No.
1: Well, how not?
3: Well, they had a monopoly to begin with. So what restructuring did in 2000 was it took away the monopoly on generation. They used to have a monopoly on generation as well as delivery. So, you know, all the power plants were owned by CMP, and, you know, back in the day it was Bangor Hydro, now Versant. That is no longer the case. What they in 2000 did was sell off their generation, and a lot of natural gas plants were built around that time by competitive companies. You know, they're now owned by looks like Calpine, NextEra, and the like. But that's a competitive market for generation, and I think we can have a good discussion about whether that's functional or not. But the delivery part, the poles and the wires, that's a monopoly, and that's always been the case.
1: How much should a CMP, how much should a utility get?
3: You know, we think that 6% would be plenty. You know, if you think about what you get on your savings account, I mean, the average savings account, you're lucky if you can get 1% on it. Most people get a lot less than that. And this is like a savings account. When CMP's investors, who are, you know, big corporations like BlackRock or the Nation of Qatar. Actually, Qatar uses a lot of its oil revenues, the government does, to invest in CMP's parent company. It's a Spanish company called Iberdrola. that own CMP, they know that they're going to get a rate of return. It's essentially a guaranteed rate of return. We can bicker about just to what extent, but you know, the storm restoration costs are a great example. Every time that there's a storm, you know, it's us that pay for it. We saw our bills go up by $10 a month a couple of years ago to pay for the storm restorations of 2022 and 2023. So the risks go to the ratepayers and not to the investors, and that's what makes it such a certainty. And you know, if you know you're going to get your interest, you know, you don't need a lot to make those investments. So we think 6% would be fine. It will still attract capital. It will still make sure that we get the investment in our grid that we need. In fact, we'll get more, not less, because the money will go further.
1: 6%. Right now, it's getting 14%. If I'm hearing correctly, for every dollar, 14 cents.
3: So what was? So there's a little bit of explanation to do here. So 14.2% is what they're actually getting on every dollar that we spend. I can, you know, that it's a recent Energy Policy Institute study that showed that it's one of the higher percentages in the Northeast, actually. Mm-hmm. So there's definitely room to bring it down. There's another thing which is called the return on equity, and the return on equity is when Iberdrola, the Spanish company, invests a dollar in our grid, it's what they get back each year on their investment. So before I was talking about your dollar, how much your dollar goes to them mm-hmm. in profits, right? Mm-hmm. Now I'm talking about the dollar they put in to invest in the grid and the return, the interest rate that they get on that, which accrues every year. Usually they put in a dollar and they get it back over 20 years, and it becomes $2 or $3. And that's because of compound interest. We're all familiar with compound interest. You know, if you make an investment, it compounds over time. So that compound interest rate on their investment is what we call the return on equity in rate making. That is currently set at 9.35% for both CMP and Versant. So every dollar they invest, they're getting 9.35%. That's actually a more comparable to your savings account scenario that I probably should have saved the savings account comparison for that. It's a lot, you know. They don't need 9.35% return on equity to invest. That's the number we want to bring down to closer to 6. Mm.
1: It's okay. Yeah. I haven't had a cup of coffee.
3: Two different ways to look at it.
1: I haven't had a cup of coffee, but I'm doing a pretty good job of following what you're sharing. It's talking with Seth Berry, Executive Director of R Power. But let me counter with this. Right now, yep, at what, $4 a gallon? Right now at $4 a gallon, every time I spend a dollar on a gallon of gas, every time I spend $1 for gas in Maine, the state is taking 12 cents. And I'm not seeing a return on my investment.
3: That's been frozen for a long time, thank goodness, because otherwise, you know, the prices would be even higher on gas. I mean, the cost of gasoline, the cost of oil, the cost of natural gas, you know, obviously mm-hmm. through the roof, first, you know, because of the Ukraine war and now with the situation in the Strait of Hormuz. But those very high fossil fuel prices are actually a lot of what's driving our electricity costs. So I do want to be clear. It's not CMP's fault. You know, we just talked about restructuring.
1: Yeah.
3: It's actually not CMP's fault that natural gas prices are high, and that is driving a lot of the costs you see in your electricity bill. The part we're talking about that we can control, and it does need to be fair to both the investors and the customers, is the return on equity. What regulators call that return on equity, that percent they get back on every dollar they invest. That 9.35%, we want to see it brought down to more like 6. BMP is actually asking for it to go up. They're coming in with a straight face and talking to regulators, saying, we think our customers would like to pay a little more. We think actually that our captive customers, who don't have a choice, like you don't have a choice if you live in CMP's, you know, area, we think they should pay us more. 9.8% is what they're asking for now, almost 10. And again, you know, compare that to what you make if you, you know, invest in a savings account or a treasury. If you go, you know, buy a bond, you know, to, which is also a pretty secure investment, to invest in the U.S. government, you know, and you know, maybe you want to buy a T-note, a Trump note, or a Treasury note, as they're called. You know, that you are getting a pretty secure investment, but it's, you know, you're lucky to get 5% on that. They're coming in with a straight face and they want 9.8. It's crazy.
1: Well,
3: again, they're doubling their money over 20 years or maybe tripling it.
1: Okay, well, art of the deal, you go in high and you hope for what you can get because you need to make the investments to keep the thing going.
3: That is how the game is played. It's true that they typically come in and ask for more than they think they're going to get. But, you know, the truth is the system is rigged in favor of the monopoly utilities and against the little guy. You know, the average Mainer is paying much higher distribution rate. That's the part that we're talking about now, the poles and wires, the rate we're paying on that. That portion of your bill has gone up at twice the rate of inflation over the last 10 years, twice the rate of inflation. And that's, I'm not talking about natural gas. Mm-hmm. I'm not talking about the solar subsidies. I'm not talking about any, those are also factors, but the just the poles and wires themselves have gone up at twice the rate of inflation over 10 years. That's crazy. I mean, you know, people's wages haven't gone up by that amount. And again, this is a monopoly. It's not a free market situation.
1: 6%. Some argue that 6% would be, well, maybe that'll cover the cost of capital for investments.
3: That's
1: by the utility.
3: But they are
1: a business. Versant's a business. CMP's a business. You're asking a business to operate without the opportunity to earn anything at all, Seth.
3: No, that's not true. They would absolutely earn a compound interest of 6%. They're a business, but they're a monopoly business, and we give them a monopoly in the state of Maine to operate. They can walk away from it.
1: Okay, you just said something telling. Yeah. We give them a monopoly.
3: We do. Yeah, that's a really important concept. So it is. But the fact is that the vast majority of Mainers either have CMP or Versant, and we don't choose it. It's where you live, right? So if you live in CMP's service territory, that's your only choice. There's no free market. If you live in Versant service territory, that's your only choice. There's no free market. Because again, those poles and wires, you can really only have one set of poles and wires. So somebody has to have that monopoly. And so who's it going to be? You know, actually there are parts of the state that are paying half as much as the rest of us. And those are the towns of Madison, Houlton, Kennebunk. I could go on. There's 10 consumer-owned utilities in Maine. They don't have these, you know, corporate parents. They don't have to send money to shareholders in Spain or Canada. So they just keep the money here, and they're paying half as much. So that's the other way you can do it. Yeah. But somebody has to have a monopoly.
1: Let me get in one more question, and that is: so if I have my power bill in front of me, okay, and now I'm going to I'm going to rip it in half.
3: Right.
1: This half,
3: sure.
1: is this half, yep. Is okay. This half is transmission and delivery. Okay.
3: Yep.
1: That's the only part that I'm allowed to make money on. This other half, this is generation. I'm not allowed to make money on this. Are you not suggesting that CMP should not be able to, and Versant should not be able to make a profit or make any money based on even half of what they're able to charge for?
3: Not at all. A couple things. So, first of all, when the generation was sold back in the day to create a free market situation,
1: how'd that work?
3: And again, we can discuss whether that was a good idea or not. You know, the free market, in theory, you know, I believe in the free market. I work for, a small business in Maine. Both my parents were small business owners. I think markets impose discipline. They generally drive prices down. That's the theory. I think in some parts of our economy, competition is not real. There's not enough competition. We could get into, that's probably a whole nother topic, but the part of the bill that goes to the generators is just a pass-through. CMP actually gets paid for all the costs of administering that. They get, you know, the part of your bill goes to pay them for their operating costs and things like that, or operating costs. So we're paying them for all their expenses. So it's like we're giving them, you know, an all expenses paid trip to profits, and the profits we get that they get are guaranteed. Because again, if there's a big storm, you know, we're going to pay for it. And it's very, very hard for them not to make a profit. They'd have to be operating, an incredibly bad business to not make. And they're making a great profit. They're attracting capital like gangbusters. You know, That's why BlackRock invested in them. That's why the Nation of Qatar invested. These companies are doing very well. Thank you.
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28: It's going to be another scorcher. I'm Dave Anthony, Fox News. Heat warnings or alerts are up from Kansas to Michigan, Tennessee over to North Carolina, and all the way up to Maine.
29: This is dangerous heat, a second day where the air temperatures will reach 100 degrees or better, but you throw in the humidity and it will feel anywhere from 105 to 115.
28: That's Fox weather meteorologist Craig Herrera. It'll be as hot or almost as hot tomorrow on the 4th of July. President Trump says despite that, he plans a long speech in Washington celebrating America 250 today. He'll speak at Mount Rushmore.
30: There will be a flyover featuring the new Air Force One, Black Hawk helicopters, and a B-2 bomber, so that is expected to thrill the crowds watching below. Besides the president's remarks, the evening will culminate with a fireworks display lighting up the skies over Keystone and Rapid City, South Dakota.
28: That's Fox's Madeline Rivera. In Washington, a former Olympic canoeist is in trouble for what he did in the water in D.C. David Hearn charged with felony destruction of property, accused of doing this to the reflecting bull.
0: The National Park Service employees observed Hearn actually forcefully and violently pulling up and removing the bottom liner with both hands.
28: That's the U.S. Attorney for D.C., Jeanine Pirro. It happened after President Trump hired a contractor to seal the bottom of the pool with blue paint. The president says vandals cut that lining as the pool turned to green from algae.
6: Hearn denies destroying anything and claims he was just examining the already peeled coating after stopping by the pool during a 64-mile bike ride. In a statement, his attorney saying this, quote, Davey Hearn is innocent. These charges are outrageous and should be alarming to every American.
28: Fox's Chandler Painter. Days after more U.S. and Iran talks with mediators trying to work out a final nuclear deal, Iran ready for days of mourning, a public funeral for the late Supreme Leader killed in the first day of the U.S. attacks with Israel. 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
8: 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Heroes like NYPD Detective Victor Vargas, a U.S. Air Force veteran who died from pancreatic cancer after serving in the World Trade Center recovery efforts. Tunnel to Towers honored Detective Vargas by paying off the family's mortgage. 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
28: Louisiana's attorney general has been indicted, facing criminal charges. But the state's governor wants to let his fellow Republican off the hook.
11: Louisiana Attorney General Liz Murrell was charged by an Orleans Parish grand jury with 16 counts, 8 for intimidation and 8 for malfeasance, which is the intentional commission of a wrongful act by a public official. The indictments surround letters allegedly from Murrell threatening to remove parish officials for opposing a state law mandating the reform of local courts. The New Orleans mayor and its district attorney were said to be among those threatened. In a post on X, Republican Governor Jeff Landry called the Orleans Parish grand jury a kangaroo court, adding he would pardon Murrell, quote, as fast as the law allows. Gernal Scott, Fox News.
28: A giraffe that went viral after going missing, finally found.
12: Gracie, a 16-foot-tall, 1,600-pound giraffe, making national headlines after escaping from the Cedar Hollow Ranch in Lakey, Texas on June 12th. Gracie was later spotted on a nearby rancher's game camera.
13: You can just imagine that rancher's surprised to see a giraffe at their deer feeder.
12: Veterinarian Dr. Pat O'Neill tells Austin's Fox 7 News the rescue required a helicopter and a custom-built trailer.
13: The helicopter crew landed, got her halter and blindfold on and some lead lines, and we walked her onto that trailer. And from there, it took about 7 or 8 miles to get her back through the ranches, back to the county road.
12: The Real County Sheriff's Office says Gracie is back at the ranch and was not injured during her recovery or her weeks-long getaway. Kristen Goodwin, Fox News.
28: On Wall Street, the day after the Dow surged to a record high, it'll be quiet. No trading because this is the federal holiday with the 4th of July on a Saturday. At Soccer's World Cup, Switzerland won a late-night match, eliminating Algeria 2-0. Portugal knocked Croatia out 2-1. Spain KO'd Austria in a 3-0 shutout. There are three more matches today. I'm Dave Anthony, and this is Fox News.
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4: Approaching the record of 97 set in 1949. Tonight will be mainly clear, warm, and humid with a low of 69. Tomorrow will bring sunshine with some interruptions from clouds, breezy conditions, and a chance of a thunderstorm in parts of the area with a high of 87. For Blueberry Broadcasting, I'm AccuWeather meteorologist Jason Caterina.
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7: Paul, you and I and some listeners will note that we have heard Molly Curtis on our airwaves before. Mm-hmm. We have played back her testimony before lawmakers on a bill that would have separated transgender athletes from girls' sports and safe spaces. This morning, we get a chance to talk with her in person on the PD Cudor telephone line. Molly Curtis, I have you in my mind. I have you as actually hailing from Newburgh, Maine. I don't know where you call home these days, Molly, but welcome to our program, Molly.
10: Hi. Thank you for having me on this morning.
7: I guess we have to jump to the question. Were you surprised to see the Secretary of State accept the recommendation of her staff and kick out the necessary signatures to a smooth pathway to see this question on the November ballot? Were you surprised to see Shenabella's decision?
10: I'm not necessarily surprised. I'm just more disappointed that that's the route that she decided to take.
7: And tell us more of the disappointment that you have, and maybe others that have been beside you, colleagues, in working to see this legislation, this policy put in place.
10: We have been collecting signatures over the past year. Like, I know that I went out on election day and I collected, I think, 160-something signatures from my polling station. I was out there for 8 hours collecting signatures. And I know that everybody else has put in just the same amount of effort, which makes it even more disappointing that she's finding ways to invalidate a lot of the signatures we did collect.
7: Again, I do not wish to talk about the politics with you. I wish to talk about the policy. This is as close as I will get to the politics. There's a frustration some have. We're hearing it from listeners in that the very office that verified the signatures and said it's good to go, then once challenged, now comes back and says, well, I guess you need to kick this off. That seems to double a level of frustration for some. Does it double a level of frustration for you and other young women who wanted to see this policy put in place?
10: Absolutely. I mean, I have talked to a lot of my friends that are females, and I've talked to some girls that I don't really know personally, but I know from school. And I've been trying to feel out the situation, if they've had similar experiences akin to the ones that maybe I've had or my sisters have had. And I'm finding that it's more prevalent and widespread than it is seeming to be to a lot of people, just because they're not sharing stories and testimony like I am. But the more that I find out, the more disappointed I am that this is occurring.
7: We're talking with Molly Curtis of Newburgh. She worked, and as you heard her description, worked hard to see the Protect Girls Sports referendum make its way to the November ballot. Now we follow up on the decision by the Secretary of State, accepting her staff's recommendation to now prevent it from reaching the ballot, at least this year. You talked of your experience. let us ask not just about your experience in working to see the petition make its way perhaps to the ballot. Let me ask of your experience at schools or in other places when people learned that you were trying to see this policy become law. As I understand, and Molly, you've shared, that you've received maybe some pushback. There are those that don't agree with you, and they made their thoughts, their feelings, their opinions known to you.
10: Yeah, I was argued with by somebody while I was collecting signatures, and that was really the first time that I got direct pushback from this initiative. But on my own school campus, I get frequent pushback for my belief system anyways.
7: The pushback, is it coming just from other students?
10: It is coming from a lot of other students, just because my university, it's not the popular opinion, we'll put it that way. And they can criticize me and threaten me anonymously on an app called Yik Yak, which makes it easier for them to do so.
7: Now, there are some people listening to you, and we still call X Twitter, and my dad still calls it the Facebook. So we need to take a moment, Molly. Yik Yak is the name of an anonymous social platform site? Yik Yak?
10: Yes. Yes, Yik Yak. And it's used by college students all over the country, and it makes it so that you can post tweets almost under your college name. So UMaine will have a bunch of posts that say they're just from UMaine, but they're anonymous students making comments.
7: I do not wish to make you uncomfortable, but I would be interested in learning what some of the comments that were lobbed your way anonymously over this issue. Only if you want to share some of those or even just paraphrase some of those, Molly.
10: When we have had speakers come to campus to talk about this issue, in particular, the men competing and going into women's locker rooms, we have had comments made against us in, akin to, you should be afraid to walk outside and you should watch out for your neck, because reference to, you know, Charlie Kirk's murder, and transphobes shouldn't feel safe walking around on campus today. Things like that that are subtle but also scary.
7: What is the phrase? I'm trying to recall this. What is the phrase if you are sitting at a table in public and you're gathering signatures? It's not open table. What is it when you're like Charlie Kirk was sitting at the a table and he was talking to people. What's the phrase I'm looking for here? Anybody?
10: Yes, we call that tabling.
7: Tabling, okay, simply. But you have been tabling.
10: Yes, I table for my club on campus, which is a conservative-leaning club, and that's where most of the comments come from. So we did table, or get petition signatures in Bangor, and we did get threats from adults walking by as well. I almost forgot about that.
7: Adults sharing threats as you were tabling. And I'm wondering if there were any specific yik yak, am I saying, and any specific yik yak, and I'll call them threats, but I'll use the air quotes. Were there any threats to you over yik yak as you were tabling, similar to the way that Charlie Kirk had been tabling, Molly?
10: Yeah, there was one comment that said, to the people tabling outside of the union, you might want to make sure your neck doesn't get shot.
7: Molly Curtis is talking with us. She was among those who gathered signatures to see the Protect Girls Sports in Maine question make the November 2026 ballot, only to see now the challenge, the necessary signatures to make the ballot be set aside. The staff recommending it be set aside, and now Secretary Bellows saying that she agrees, and the question will not appear, even though there is now an appeals process. There is a slim chance, there is a possibility that it could come in 2027. But between now and then, that doesn't stop that doesn't stop what a female athlete in our state has to deal with. And I want to go down two roads with you. Again, not the politics, but the policy, Molly, on this. First, we often hear people say, well, there are only two transgender athletes in the state of Maine, so they don't really have any competition to worry about. I'm sure you've heard that before, maybe when you were tabling.
10: Yeah.
7: Molly, what do you say to that person? How do you explain to them that it's not just two people, it's all those that compete against the two people?
10: Well, trying to say that it's two people is really trying to make a minuscule problem, like make it a huge problem into a minuscule problem, and gaslight all of these women and girls who are coming forward and talking about their discomfort and their experience and speaking out against the fairness. It's trying to downplay their concern, which is the biggest problem.
7: We occasionally hear from those who were forced to compete against biological males in sports and lose their place at the podium. The greater concern that I would have were I the father of a daughter. My wife told me I couldn't handle it, and looking back, I think she's absolutely right. The greater concern is that the school would force my daughter to share a locker room or a bathroom or a safe space with a biological male. Molly, you don't have to mention any names, but is the plight of that young female athlete really as concerning as what we think it could be in our state?
10: Yes, I think that if a male is running against a female in a competition, or if he's going into a locker room or bathroom, then that is a problem immediately. I have stories of both things happening. I have pictures of my friends competing against males in their sports, and then I also have testimony of women having to change in front of undressed males in the locker rooms and be in bathrooms with males as well.
7: And this brings us back to what you mentioned a moment ago, and I like the term that you use, gaslighting, because we know the battle for hearts and minds is what will sway voters, and there is a battle of messaging here. And I have heard adults claim that it's not a problem. But you share with us, and you have testimony, that it is a problem. Why are those young females who are experiencing and being forced to experience this not being given the same level of credibility as, I'll say, someone who is standing in the back of the room and used their phone to snap maybe a photo of when a petition gatherer took a bathroom break and got a petition kicked off? Why are the young female athletes in our state not being given the consideration they deserve, Molly?
10: It's kind of hard to prove something when it happens in a bathroom or locker room. It's illegal to take photos of other people inside of those spaces. You cannot be taking pictures of individuals changing in the locker room, whether or not they're male or female. You could get in trouble for that. And when you use your voice to speak up about it, you get called a liar or a fraud. There's no winning. And it makes girls extra nervous to speak out and unlikely to, because they know that there's no solution right now.
7: Molly, are you safe as you continue to speak out?
10: I worry about my safety occasionally, given the comments on Yik Yak, but also that I'm in a very competitive program at my school. But I know that I am speaking out on the right side of things, and I am arguing for justice and accountability. So I don't have any fear in that aspect.
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9: Its supreme leader, who was killed by the U.S. at the start of the conflict.
10: Talks between the U.S. and Iran concludes with, quote, positive progress, according to mediators. Qatar and Pakistan mediated the talks in Doha. Discussions are expected to restart again following the state funeral of Iran's late supreme leader, Ayatollah Ali Khamenei.
9: Fox's Chandley Painter, a Maryland man accused of vandalizing the Lincoln Memorial reflecting pole in Washington.
11: David Hearn, a former Olympic canoe racer, is charged with a felony count of destruction of government property, accused by U.S. Attorney Jeanine Pirro of intentionally ripping part of the painted blue liner from the renovated reflecting pool last month. Hearn says he reached into the pool to examine coating already peeled and briefly touched a chunk still attached to the pool.
9: Fox's Jared Halpern. 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
4: Approaching the record of 97 set in 1949. Tonight will be mainly clear, warm, and humid with a low of 69. Tomorrow will bring sunshine with some interruptions from clouds, breezy conditions, and a chance of a thunderstorm in parts of the area with a high of 87. For Blueberry Broadcasting, I'm AccuWeather meteorologist Jason Catarina.
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7: Iran is very much intent. 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
8: 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We just hit double-digit voting on this one. I think some people are thinking, Paul, what's the question online? Also on our Facebook and Insta page this morning.
9: Have you had enough of the war in Iran?
8: I think it's a fair question, especially for people who called our station or emailed our station or sent text messages to our station when Operation Epic Fury began. A lot of people supported it. They saw Iran as dangerous. They believed the intelligence that came into us, that Iran had the capability of producing the nuclear weapon that no one in the world really, other than them, wants to see them have. And they believed that America had to show some strength. And they believe that the president was right to hit and to hit hard. But now, so many months in, things may be changing. The president talking about control of the Strait of Hormuz yesterday.
7: Nobody's going to control it. That's part of the negotiation that we have. They would like to control it. Nobody's going to control it. It's international waters, and Oman will behave just like everybody else, who will have to blow them up. They understand that. They'll be fine.
8: Or we'll have to blow them. Can you imagine if any other president in the history of this nation had said that? The what that would sound like in the ears of the rest of the nation. Hang on, I've got phone calls in just a moment here. So our question is now, it's no longer, did you support Operation Epic Fury when it launched? It's, do you still support where it's going? Because the peace talks are not going as quickly as many would like. They're stalled, delayed. You can call them unproductive. And now the strikes, more defensive strikes overnight. The oil markets still churning. And we can imagine that gas prices are hitting you just as much as they're hitting everybody. Same time, America's military infrastructure, it's stretched. And I saved the most important thing on the list here for last. U.S. soldiers, yes, have died. What's victory look like? What's the exit strategy? These are questions that people are asking. And because it's so fluid, we may not be getting the answer. Many people are not getting the answers that they're hoping for. Now, is Iran hurt? Yes. The president points out Iran is certainly hurt financially.
7: We have control of money that they claim is theirs. We'll keep control of that money. When they behave properly and when they do what's right, we'll let them have their money. But right now, we're not doing that, and it's not, one thing is not contingent on the other.
8: That's their bill. What about our bill and what we're paying? because the United States is absorbing a lot of costs here. Not theoretical. Every missile that we fire has a cost. Every aircraft destroyed or deployed has a cost. Every ship that has to move has a cost. And it's not just a cost today. It's a cost tomorrow. And I think some of you realize it's a cost that may be passed on to the kids. Let's talk about the immediate cost at the gas pump. I saw $4.44 on the way in.
9: Yeah.
8: Do you pass a kiosk on the way in?
9: No, I don't.
8: I got $4.44 on 1, 2, 3, at least 4 gas stations that I pass on the way in. That's my little survey that I do. Call me Trilly Lundberg. Okay. So there's a cost that we're all paying at the pump, and it's real for some families, and it's real for every trucker, it's real for every contractor, it's real for every person that you put out a bid for a service months ago, and you didn't factor in the gas prices that you're paying now. So all of this lands in our driveway, it lands in our grocery bill. It lands on a budget. Now, this is not an anti-Trump question. It's not. This is a question about America. Democrats are certainly asking it. I think it's okay for Republicans to ask it, because the midterms are coming. And while the president certainly has the power to influence a primary, I think he's 10-0, right? He can influence a primary and he can see his candidate win. Can he do that in the general? Because a candidate that aligns itself with President Trump not only inherits his endorsement, they inherit the war if it's still going on. So that's a political peril for them. But what do you think? Our question of the day is online at WVOMFM.com. I'm going to refresh and look at the numbers first, but I want to go to the PDQ to our telephone line. Caller, we think it's a fair question. Have you had enough of the war with Iran?
10: You know, I try to separate in my mind whether I've had enough of the war or whether I've had enough of the results, which is the high gas prices and everything else. And I really still have faith in Trump. I think he's playing a lot bigger game, which includes the other Mideastern countries joining the Abraham Accords, and probably how it affects China, too. So I hope he finishes and has good results, but I'm getting a little worried.
8: Let's talk Peter Pan in a moment on that very point. I keep getting shot down by Jim Settley on my idea that Trump is playing a bigger game about choking off the oil supply to China and India and then on to Russia. But, caller, our question of the day, have you had enough of the war with Iran?
11: I'm amazed that you even chose this question of the day. But anyway, I'll play your game. I think we all have enough when it comes to war. This war is different. This war is a chess board. You need to be patient, pay attention to the play.
8: Appreciate that. 1-800-966-1039. Do I dare ask you, Paul Wolf, what you might be seeing in the form of either text messages or posts on our Facebook or Insta page to our question of the day?
9: There is mixed feedback.
8: I can take it. Go ahead. I knew it was going to be.
9: Some are saying, not yet. Let them cook.
8: Let them cook.
9: Let's see here. Not until the job is finished. That's another common sentiment we're getting here. Yeah.
8: A lot of people are writing. Here's a text. I support Trump. He is playing 3D chess. And while others, and they write, while we are just learning how to play checkers. I do not disagree with you on this. Mm. I feel we have only just begun in Iran. Really? Because I think we really started even well before 1979, yeah. All right? Before Iran was Persia. And if you dig back into the Old Testament, it's the oldest country, I think. There will never be peace with a regime like that. We need to invade, eliminate every element of the IGRC and take many billions of barrels of oil as payment for liberating the oppressed and the abused people of Iran. Oh, that means boots on the ground, though. Boots on the ground, you lose the midterms, and you're not going to be able to do anything for the final 2 years. Caller, let us ask you, have you had enough of the war in Iran?
12: He's doing what has to get done, but he's losing favor with people because the day he declared war on Iran, he should have put an executive order out that stated that all fuel companies should have had to freeze their prices.
8: 1-800-966-1039. Caller, you dial the digits, and we'll come to you on the PDQ or telephone line and ask you, have you had enough of the war in Iran?
13: Well, I wouldn't say I've had enough. I say he needs to get back to work and take him out. Just finish it. Set him back 100 years.
8: Let me go to the Peter Pan principle. I've said this before, and forgive me if I'm repeating it, but I think it bears repeating. Have you been to Disney?
9: Mm-hmm.
8: Have you?
9: Yeah.
8: Okay.
9: A while ago.
8: Do you go to the Peter Pan ride?
9: I think so.
8: Remember the Peter Pan ride? When the Peter Pan ride really started to kick in, and you see the sign, 45-minute wait for this ride, and people were walking away. Disney learned something. Disney learned that if they put up a rope line and adjusted the rope line based on the crowd waiting to take the ride, people would gladly walk the rope line and be patient to go take the Peter Pan ride.
9: Hmm.
8: And the lesson that Disney learned was this, and I sum it up this way. If you show people progress, they will be patient for the promise.
9: Mm.
8: Disney learned that a long time ago, and that's why the rope lines are there. People were moving forward. They felt like they were making progress, so they were okay with standing. It was still 45 minutes to get on the ride.
9: Yeah.
8: But if you show people progress, they will be patient for the promise. The question I have is, the Trump administration showing the people the necessary progress for them to continue to be patient for the promise? Caller, you get the last word this morning. Have you had enough of the war with Iran?
12: Well, I got to tell you, I believe this president is doing the right thing that many presidents before him didn't have the intestinal fortitude to do. We have to stick with this president. He saved our country from the crazy left. And we have to stay the course, and we have to keep going in this course. We have to get this right.
7: 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They want very much to make a deal. So far, they haven't gotten there. We're not satisfied with it, but now we will be. We will be either that, or we'll have to just finish the job.
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0: 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Woo! Christina, welcome back to our program and the Graham Platner's Top 10. Counting down the 10, well, what's the category this week for the premiere episode of Graham Platner's Top 10?
1: And I'm glad you asked, because this week is his Top 10 Stupidest Things. But I just want to make a quick statement. If you don't hear some of the typical sayings, the typical nasties about Graham Platner today, it's because they're falling under different categories, whether it's like the grossest things, was anti-American, stuff like that. But today is what I deem to be his stupidest moments.
0: There's so much content that it has to be put in separate folders for the presentation. All right, Christina, by the way, we do not let this conversation end without telling people where to find your podcast, the Wicked Smart Podcast. But for right now, let's start. It's the top 10 stupidest things that Graham Platner has ever said. What is number 10, Christine?
1: I think it's when he sent his poor wife to do his bidding on social media after getting exposed for cheating on her multiple times.
0: That was an interesting video that she posted. Did you notice, by the way, in that she twice referred to her team of editors, not just an editor, not just posting it herself. She pointed out that she had a team of editors.
1: And that she had to do multiple takes and kept doing it over and over and over again.
0: Yeah, 20 takes.
1: It wasn't good enough for them, I guess.
0: No. Number 9 of the 9 stupidest things that Graham Platner has done so far. Christina?
1: He's got this ridiculous countdown on X saying Susan Collins is spineless and corrupt, and in X amount of days, we will defeat her, which is ridiculous because there's no way. And I think it's just pathetic.
0: We did notice that. Did you notice that also he's getting less and less traction on that post? Maybe he should try something. I don't want to give many ideas. Let's not do that.
1: I don't know if it's working for him, but he can keep trying.
0: Yeah. Again, this is Christina Parker from the Wicked Smart Podcast, the premiere of Graham Platner's Top 10, the top 10 stupidest thing he's never done. Number 8, please.
1: His claim that Susan Collins sent him to war, like he was drafted or something.
0: That was not lost on listeners as well, because twice enlisted, and then he went back with Blackwater.
1: Several times, right. Right. He kept going back.
0: Not making sense. Graham Platner's top 10 stupidest things he's done so far. Number 7, Christina.
1: This one is a Reddit comment. It's when he called Wasserman drug-addicted pieces of, I can't say it on air.
0: We were ready with a 7-second delay if we had to. Paul's got his finger on the button right now. To be honest, I hadn't heard this one. Graham Platner referred to, no, Lobsterman. Well, there's so many things. But this is a Reddit post. And could you repeat that? What did he say about lobster men and perhaps women, Christina?
1: That they're drug-addicted POS.
0: Drug-addicted POS. Lobster men in our state. Not oyster,
1: in Maine.
0: Not oyster men, but lobster men are. Huh.
1: In Maine.
0: In Maine. Those ones from Canada, they're okay. Right? This is Christina Parker with the Wicked Smart Podcast, the premiere of Graham Platner's Top 10. Top 10 stupidest things that Graham Platner has done or said so far. What are we at? Number 6, I believe. Number 6.
1: Ready for it?
0: Yeah, ready. Go.
1: This is another Reddit comment. White rural folks are racist and stupid. Again, this is what he's saying as a Maine resident. White rural folks are racist and stupid. That's what he said.
0: I got to wonder if he might not be entirely wrong considering the support he got in the primary. Not the racist part,
1: The stupid part. He only got 70%. It's the same number Sarah Gideon had. We saw how that turned out.
0: This is true. Top 10 stupidest things that Graham Platner has done so far with Christina Parker of the Wicked Smart Podcast. This is number 5 now, I believe. Number 5, please.
1: We have another comment on X, and a couple months ago he said, "When people show you who they are, believe them."
0: Wow.
1: He said, when people show you who they are, believe them.
0: Can we stop right for stop down everything. Wow. So when Genevieve says it, so when Fifield says it, you should believe who they are. But there's a
1: changed.
0: Yeah.
1: He apologized.
0: Yes. It's redemption, right?
1: Hang on. He's a different person than he was in 2022 when he was... Actually, no, we'll get into that in a minute.
0: Yeah.
2: Sarcasm filter.
0: Turn on the sarcasm filter. These are the top 10 stupidest things that Graham Platner has done so far in the premiere of the Graham Platner Top 10. Christina Parker of the Wicked Smart Podcast. I think we're at number four now. Number four.
1: Making an account on Kick and on Reddit and probably posting so much hasn't been working out in his favor very well.
0: That photo alone. I know what is it's what is seen cannot be unseen.
1: I know. I hate how much I have to end up looking at it for my job. It's on my computer all the time, and I'm like, I'm tired of this.
0: There's an eerie.
1: I'm tired of seeing Graham Platner shirtless.
0: There's an eerie coincidence here. Some people say when they see the video for Wrecking Ball by Miley Cyrus, they complain that what has been seen cannot be unseen. But this week we learned that photo of him at the bar at the wedding. He was lip dubbing to the song Wrecking Ball by Miley Cyrus.
1: What?
0: You
1: didn't,
0: you
1: didn't know that.
0: You didn't? Oh, let me find
1: that. Oh, I forgot.
0: Let me find that. So it can be unseen.
3: I guess so.
0: Oh, God, please.
1: See, that's the thing. I saw that back in September, and there's been so much since then. I've had to move on, man.
0: Yeah. Yeah, he was singing, lip dubbing to the song Wrecking Ball and playing up to the camera and those around the bar at the wedding. A Jewish wedding, as I understand.
3: Oh, gosh.
0: When was the horror going to happen?
3: Oh.
0: And was he going to be a part of it? I don't know. The top 10 things that Graham Platner has done stupidly so far with Christina Parker of the Wicked Smart Podcast. I think this is number three. Number three now?
1: Number three. I think it's keeping the account on Kick would be number three and still having it be active right now.
0: Okay. Thank you for asking for bringing this up. Would taking it down now just be an admission of guilt, and that's why he hasn't?
3: Ooh.
1: That's the thing, is up until it's active, he didn't deactivate it like he did his account. Which means, like, he said he deleted it off his phone, but he didn't deactivate his account, which means he hasn't completely written it off.
0: Either that or that just betrays that he thinks deleting it off your phone is deleting your account.
1: So maybe he is just stupid.
0: Maybe. You'd think that Daniel Marath and Leanne Phan would have warned him of that during that 5:30 a.m. meeting that day. Top 10 stupidest things that Graham Platner has done so far. Again, the operative term here.
4: So far.
0: With Christina Parker of the Wicked Smart Podcast. We're number two now?
1: Yep.
0: Number two.
1: And I think it would be getting drunk in Croatia, if you know what I mean.
3: Yeah.
0: Someone else must have been buying the drinks.
3: Oh.
0: If you know, you know. But in his case, he didn't know. But he said he didn't know. But then he disclosed that he knew. But now he says he didn't know. I don't know.
1: Supposedly, when he was drunk in Croatia, he got, his words, inebriated with his buddies. And he saw a cool tattoo with a skull and crossbones and decided to get it tattooed. And... That's why he has an Nazi tattoo. And he didn't know what it meant, apparently, for about 15 years. He just thought it was cool.
3: Apparently. I've got quite a few tattoos, but I don't think I'd be going anywhere near Croatia for a tattoo. I think that'd be rather infected.
0: I wonder if the Oppo has already found the tattoo artist, and they're just waiting to produce that ad closer to the... Maybe that'll be the October surprise. Maybe. And...
1: One of them.
0: The number... Yes, and the number one thing that Graham Platner stupidly has done so far, Christina?
1: Running for office and thinking that his record's not going to come out.
3: You know what? Boom.
0: The Graham Platner.

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24: Approaching the record of 97 set in 1949. Tonight will be mainly clear, warm, and humid with a low of 69. Tomorrow will bring sunshine with some interruptions from clouds, breezy conditions, and a chance of a thunderstorm in parts of the area with a high of 87. For Blueberry Broadcasting, I'm AccuWeather meteorologist Jason Catarina.
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2: They are planning to mourn for days in Iran. I'm Dave Anthony, Fox News.
3: A funeral for Iran's late supreme leader, killed on Operation Epic Fury's first day, will take place this weekend.
2: Fox's Peter Ducey at the White House. They have banners of the late Ali Khamenei at the Capitol in Tehran to honor him days after the latest round of U.S.-Iran talks through mediators in Qatar trying to finalize a nuclear deal.
3: And the Iranians are threatening the U.S. to wait till the funeral is over to do anything in the Strait of Hormuz. With this, any failure to comply, departure from the designated route would be met with an immediate and forceful response.
2: In Pakistan, an overcrowded bus that was said to be speeding went off a highway, plunging down a ravine, killing 40 people. They keep digging through earthquake rubble in Venezuela, hoping to find more survivors, though it's been 9 days since disaster struck. Thousands remain missing. Rescue crews from the U.S. are there helping, and there is other American aid.
8: U.S. Southern Command is coordinating both aid delivery and search and rescue in various locations in Venezuela struck by earthquakes that have killed more than 2,000 people. Southcom has sent trucks, an ambulance, and a water purification system, among other things.
2: As Fox is Evan Brown. It's going to be another really, really hot day for millions of Americans.
25: The massive heat dome is expanding across the mid-Atlantic and the Northeast. So if you thought yesterday was hot, today's going to feel brutal.
2: Fox weather meteorologist Britta Merwin. The heat and humidity combined will make it feel like 110 up to 115 in some areas. Heat warnings also stretch Kansas to Michigan to Ohio, Tennessee over to North Carolina. In Washington, D.C.,
26: a grand jury indicting former Olympic canoeist David Hearn for allegedly vandalizing the recently renovated Lincoln Memorial reflecting pool, causing more than $1,000 worth of damage.
2: But Fox's Carly Shimkus also reports
26: Hearn denies destroying anything, claiming he was just examining the landmark after stopping at the National Mall during a 64-mile bike ride.
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2: It's been nearly 2 years since the Trump assassination attempt in Butler, Pennsylvania, when a bullet grazed the then former president's ear during a 2024 campaign rally. And there is a new report on law enforcement communications issues that day.
29: The Department of Homeland Security's Inspector General says there were 102 law enforcement radio transmissions about a suspicious person at the Trump campaign rally in Butler, Pennsylvania. But the Secret Service didn't hear them because it failed to establish joint communications with local police. As a result, President Trump's protective detail was unaware of the threat. Thomas Crooks was shot and killed by a police sniper after firing several shots from a nearby rooftop. One of them wounded then-candidate Trump, another killed a spectator. The agency also reports before the event, Crooks had flown a drone at the site undetected because the Secret Service anti-drone system, manned by a single under-trained operator, wasn't working. Jack Callahan, Fox News.
2: Well, tonight, President Trump will speak at Mount Rushmore in South Dakota as part of the America 250 celebration. On Wall Street, no stock trading. The markets are closed. Today is a federal holiday with the 4th of July on a Saturday. Three more teams knocked out at soccer's World Cup.
30: A deep ball in, and it's a splendid header.
31: The Portuguese team escaping with a 2-1 victory over Croatia on Fox. Cristiano Ronaldo scored the first goal. Croatia had the tying goal taken off the board by video review in the 103rd minute. Earlier, Spain beat Austria 3-0, setting up Portugal versus Spain next. The Spanish team is yet to allow a goal in the tournament. In the nightcap, Switzerland eliminated Algeria 2-0. Today, three more knockout games. Frank Lanza, Fox News.
2: U.S. team plays its next match Monday night against Belgium in the round of 16. I'm Dave Anthony. This is Fox News.
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24: Approaching the record of 97 set in 1949. Tonight will be mainly clear, warm, and humid with a low of 69. Tomorrow will bring sunshine with some interruptions from clouds, breezy conditions, and a chance of a thunderstorm in parts of the area with a high of 87. For Blueberry Broadcasting, I'm AccuWeather meteorologist Jason Caterina.
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34: Paul, you recall, listeners may recall that we put out a call trying to find someone that we could talk with that had suffered burns similar to those that firefighters that we're still praying for in the Robbins Lumber fire, that can maybe talk to us about what the experience is and what the road to recovery is like. And a listener sent us an email and linked us with Gina Russo, who's dialed in this morning to Maine's Morning News. Gina, welcome. To start our conversation, even before we talk more about what happened less than a week ago at Robbins Lumber in Searsmont, Gina, could you tell our listeners what happened to you back in 2003?
0: Sure. So for those not familiar, in Rhode Island, there was something called the Station Nightclub Fire. The band Great White came into town, and when they took the stage a few minutes in or a few seconds in, pyrotechnics went up, and it set the building ablaze within seconds. People's lives changed forever. 100 people died. There were over 200 of us injured with burn injuries or psychological injuries. I sustained third and fourth degree burn injuries over 40% of my body, as well as I lost a fiance that night.
34: I know people must still say to you, we're sorry for your loss, but you just said something that caught us off guard. I've heard of first degree, second degree, and third degree. I'd never heard of fourth degree burns.
0: Yeah, most people don't survive it. There is even a level of fifth degree. Several of my survivor friends unfortunately sustained that. We were very, very fortunate to be treated at Massachusetts General Hospital's burn unit, and I truly believe that's what saved our life. We were in a place that had all the technology and everything we needed.
34: Gina, we're grateful that those firefighters, people that we know of and people that we know who were hurt when responding to the silo explosion in Searsmont 6 days ago, even as they're recovering, some of them are getting out of the hospital. But you're now saying things to us that give us mind to the road ahead. And as you just said, physically and psychologically, can you tell us first about your physical road to recovery, how long it was, how hard it was?
0: Oh, sure. You know, it took me about 3 years after my injury to accept that this was my new normal. I was told very early on in my recovery that I should mourn the person that I was and start to like and love the new person. Very difficult. I had made it to 35 years old. I thought I liked that person, you know? And I'm told, no, that's not who you're going to ever be again. And boy, were they not wrong.

0: this is an injury that no one truly understands. It doesn't end the second you walk out that hospital door. Depending on the severity, you may need surgeries for the rest of your life. The skin reacts very differently to burn injuries. Some, maybe they won't need any more surgeries once they leave the hospital. Others, myself, I've had close to 100, a little over 100 surgeries, and you know, I've learned how to extend it over time with massage therapy and physical and occupational therapy. It's a very long road, but it's worth it. I can't say that enough.
1: While you mourn the person that you were, you obviously still remember the person that you were, because that enables you to share your story and share inspiration. If I'm wrong, shout me down.
0: No, you're right. You're absolutely right.
1: Before I ask about the psychological recovery, this is the dad in me, all right?
0: Okay.
1: This is the dad in me. Boys, don't worry about me. Just take care of mom, all right? Mm-hmm. I will eat saltines and ketchup soup, but I will spend every last penny I have on my family. Tell me about the financials of the road to recovery, Gina.
0: Oh, my goodness. So I was someone who was never in debt. I was a single mom raising two boys after a 13-year marriage, and they were 6 and 9 when the fire happened. Credit cards, it were not in my life because if I didn't have the cash, we weren't getting it. But when I came out of that hospital, and I had a good job, my care was over $1 million. Some of that care was at China's Children's Hospital, who don't get paid for their services. The rest was at Mass General and Spalding Rehab. By the time my care was sort of done, I should say, I don't know if that's the correct word, but I was $1.6 million. One of the worst things one of the worst things on top of all of that was my head wounds, which was where the fourth degree burn was. So my head, I burned fourth degree, and I don't have any hair, and I never will. I still actually, to this day, have open wounds on my head after all these years. It's been 23 years because it's just tissue paper up there. I had to buy these sheets of medicated gauze called Mepitel. Mm-hmm. They were $100 a sheet, and I was using 4 to 5 a day. So, yeah, credit cards, borrowing them from family members. I was in over like $40,000 in debt just in that one medical supply.
1: Oh, Gina.
0: It was brutal. It was brutal. Yeah. I'm obviously, you know, the world knows there were civil suits and there were lawsuits.
1: Yeah.
0: You know, but doesn't take, none of that money means anything for the injuries, for the loss of life. The money means nothing.
1: Detailing her recovery after the Rhode Island Station nightclub fire in 2003. This is Gina Russo. And in a perspective on what those who were burned hurt, some severely, in the Robbins Lumber fire in Searsmont 6 days ago, what they go through. The psychological road to recovery, you're still on it, I'm guessing?
0: Absolutely. You know, people like to make stupid comments like, get over it.
1: Oh.
0: Well, that sets you back. Because when you look at yourself, you still see those scars. So you can't get over it. But you learn how to adjust. Just like losing someone, you know, we have to go on. But you don't forget. The pain is real. People like to, you know, say, oh, how can you be in pain after all those years? No, the pain is real. I've just learned how to adjust. And people don't understand that. They think you're just being dramatic or trying to hang on. No, I'd very much like to let it go. And I, for the most part, have. But I will never forget it. And I feel it every day in my body. And the older I'm getting, the arthritis has been accelerated. Not typical of, you know, what usually happens to someone because of the damage my body went through. So it's it plays in your mind. It doesn't end. You just find a way to move forward.
1: Gina, I've got to get through at least 3 more questions with you in the time that I have left. They're very similar. Absolutely. They're very similar, but they're slightly different. Here's the first.
0: Okay.
1: Gina, what message do you give if they were to hear it? What message do you give specifically to the person who is about to go down the same road as you? They've been burned.
0: Give yourself the grace. Yeah, I'm sorry. Give yourself the grace and the patience with this. It is not a sprint. This is a journey. You don't get better overnight, and I cannot stress that enough. Be patient with yourself, because it's a road. It's a long road, but it's doable. It is. You can get to the end of it.
1: The next question, similar, Gina. What message do you transmit to the family of the person that's in the burn unit, soon to come home, and they're going to face that road to recovery because the loved ones are walking with them?
0: Yes, they are. Be patient with your survivor. And again, I say the word survivor, not victim, because we are not victims. We're still alive. Be patient. Be a little bit more understanding of what they're feeling, because they're going to go through stages and phases of anger, of sadness, depression. Just be mindful of that. But also, as a caregiver, please remember to take care of yourself, because if you don't take care of yourself, you're not going to be able to help that survivor.
1: And Gina, here's the last question. What message do you give to us, the community, the people that are surrounding the family and the survivor? What do we do? What should we know?
0: Embrace them. Don't look at them funny. Don't look at them like, oh, what happened to that person? They're a monster. They are a human being. This tragic event happened, and you can't ignore it. So be open to conversation about that, not just staring at that person. Ask them what happened. Most people will tell you. Others will say, well, I'm not quite ready yet. Just be happy to see that person, you know, give them the grace to heal, but also let them know that you're there for them, whatever it is. It doesn't have to be financial, that you're there to just support and be a cheerleader. Super important that the town and the community rally around them during their recovery.
1: We want to take a moment and thank Mark. I'm going to say what he does for a living. And I hope he doesn't get in trouble for this, but Mark is with the Office of the State Fire Marshal, who reached out to us and said, hey, I heard you were looking to talk to someone. I know the person you want to talk to. It's Gina Russo. Mm-hmm. And then unless I'm wrong, and I do a lot of things wrong, tell her, Paul, I do a lot of things wrong. You should see the list. Oh, it's longer than the Kennebec River. But I want to say that I want to say that Mark indicated that even before he reached to you, you'd already heard about the event in Sirismon, and you reached out to be of any help?
0: I did. Mark and I connected at a conference that I was invited to in Lewiston many years ago, because I do public speaking. And as soon as I heard it, I follow a lot of different news reports, and I, you know, saw it, while it was still happening. The building was still burning and exploding. And it was a little bit after that Mark posted, you know, keep people in your prayers. And I immediately sent him a message just saying, if you know anybody, if you have contact with anybody who needs anything, please, please let them get in touch with me. I am the president of what's called Burn Survivors of New England. We advocate and help burn survivors get back to living. We cover all of New England. I'm not opposed to driving to Maine. I live in Rhode Island, but I love to travel. If someone needs something or they just want a phone conversation, I'm there. And so I was grateful for the connection with Mark. Got me in a little bit quicker.
1: Do you consider yourself fully recovered?
0: I do. I do. Yes. Except for the head wounds that still happen and that I have right now. Overall, yes. Yes, I do consider myself recovered, yeah.
1: So that may be the ultimate message for all the victim, I'm sorry, the survivor, the family, and the community. Recovery is possible. It may take a while. It may take grace. It may take understanding. It may take patience. But recovery is possible.
0: It absolutely is. And people think I'm insane when I tell them that I love my life as a burn survivor. Wow. I wish 100 people hadn't died in our fire, but I love the life that I have because of this injury. It has enabled me to be someone that I never imagined. The people that I've helped, I left my job of 32 years so I could advocate and be there for burn survivors.

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4: Fox News, I'm CJ Papa. South Dakota's nickname, the Mount Rushmore State, and that's where President Trump is traveling today.
5: Against the backdrop of these iconic granite faces, there will be a flyover featuring the new Air Force One, Black Hawk helicopters, and a B-2 bomber, so that is expected to thrill the crowds watching below. Besides the president's remarks, the evening will culminate with a fireworks display lighting up the skies over Keystone and Rapid City, South Dakota.
4: Fox's Madeline Rivera reporting people going to the National Mall celebrate the nation's 250th birthday.
6: We love America.
4: And you'll be sweating millions of the path of extreme temperatures.
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4: That's Fox with us, Craig Herrera. Interpol names 39-year-old Anastasia Bereskova as the suspect in the Monaco bombing that reportedly targeted a Ukrainian tycoon with links to Russia. 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
12: Tonight will be mainly clear, warm, and humid with a low of 69. Tomorrow will bring sunshine with some interruptions from clouds, breezy conditions, and a chance of a thunderstorm in parts of the area with a high of 87. For Blueberry Broadcasting, I'm AccuWeather meteorologist Jason Caterina.
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15: 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Subject line, Dem hypocrisy? What? Are we surprised? Dem hypocrisy is routine, and they don't care. Decrying global warming while driving Subarus and flying private jets. Decrying the rich while having 3 to 4 houses. Decrying violence, yet throwing bricks at police officers. Dem hypocrisy? Nothing to see here, folks. Move along. We got a text middle of the night from our friend Steve Robinson, editor, one of the hardest working men in digital media in Maine, from The Maine Wire, online at themainewire.com. It was linked to his appearance on Fox News over the week. Oh! Did you get a chance to see?
17: I was not plugged in this weekend.
15: and here's the sound from Steve's appearance talking with Fox News about, yes, socialist Democrat for U.S. Senate Graham Platner.
18: With an individual like Platner, the first thing you have to understand is he's proven himself to be a pathological liar. From
6: the very beginning. The oyster business, totally fake. There's no oyster men in Maine. Everyone who hears that laughs. It's a joke. He's the first oyster man. He's the first person to ever call himself an oyster man or be described that way. There are oyster farms and oyster farmers, but there's no such thing as an oyster man. And if you look at the date that his website for his fake oyster business was created, it was created after Graham for Maine, his Senate website. The entire thing is a campaign prop.
15: And the response from the Graham Platner for Senate campaign online was, quote, "This is false and defamatory. I would have thought Fox News learned their lesson after paying Dominion $787.5 million. After seeing that reply and coupling it with things I saw on social media, and maybe you're seeing this too, a lot of people running defense for Graham Platner on social media over the weekend. And if you open your Facebook feed or whatever is on Reels, Insta, you might see a little tiny line, and it's in gray letters. It says, "Suggested for you." Have you seen that, Paul, by chance? "Suggested for you" on social media. And a couple of times I decided, all right, at the risk of seeing the algorithm feed me more of this, I'm going to read it. And I did. When you see "suggested for you," that's a red flag, as I understand it, that someone has paid an influencer to write something, to post, and then try to influence you on how you feel about a certain issue. My wife received one of these very offers to be this person, to be someone who would be an influencer. I'm going to find it for you in a moment. Here it is. "Earn $250 just by talking to your family and friends. All you need to do is live in Maine, attend a training, and talk to your friends and family." I'm going to read the rest of it to you. "Hey, Elizabeth. This is Lindsay with Maine Neighbor Network. Checking to see if you're interested in earning $250+ by talking to friends and family about what our elected officials are up to these days. There is so much going on, and we must demand better. Let me know if you're interested, and we'll sign you up for a training. If you're not interested, just reply 'stop' to opt out." God bless my wife. She replied 'stop' and opted out. But this leads us to remind you of the name that we've come to learn, Morris Katz. Political observers are eyeing Graham Platner and arguing he is not really a grassroots Maine insurgent at all, oyster man, but the product of a polished national progressive recruitment machine. Changing the question from who is Graham Platner to rather who built Graham Platner. The claim that Graham Platner is a working class oyster farmer was, according to observers, carefully built, packaged, and launched by outside political professionals with national money, media, and infrastructure already in place, and many are pointing to Morris Katz. Talked about him with the spin doctors last Tuesday, although both said they hadn't paid too much attention to the guy. Whereas he's the guy who was, according to Morris Katz himself, although John Wadsworth said, if you want to know how important Morris Katz is, just ask Morris Katz. He'll tell you how important he is, because he helped Mamdani get elected mayor of New York. How? Not by placing ads on television stations, although he may have been part of that, crafting it. Not ads on radio stations. I don't think billboards. How? Social media. And we know that Morris Katz is working for the Graham Platner campaign. So I'm connecting some dots here, and I'm wondering, is Morris Katz the guy given the dough to do his best to harness the social media cowboys, keyboard cowboys, that are trying to influence you that, hey, Platner's not such a bad guy after all. He's just getting a bad deal. And look, he's an oyster man. But then what Steve Robinson said, along with Fox News, got us to think. Hang on a second. I'm going to play that cut once again. This is Steve Robinson of The Main Wire talking with Fox News.
6: With an individual like Plattner, the first thing you have to understand is he's proven himself to be a pathological liar from the very beginning. The oyster business, totally fake. There's no oyster men in Maine. Everyone who hears that laughs. It's a joke.
15: Okay. Come to think of it, had you heard the term oyster man bandied about before Graham Plattner emerged?
16: Hot take, Steve Robinson.
15: All right. So I'm just going to think, and I very well may, how many times have I been wrong so far today, including putting the wrong political party on the question of the day?
16: We'll
15: I've since corrected that, okay? I can imagine Morris Katz thinking, and you know what? We'll find this guy who's an actor. We'll give him his words. He can say his lines. He certainly looks the part. We'll keep him looking the part and playing the part. Let's call him. Well, he's not a lobster man. He's an oyster. An oyster man. Ah! Oyster man. That sounds so cool. 1-800-966-1039. Prior to Graham Plattner, had you heard the term oyster man?
16: No.
15: 1-800-966-1039. And do us a favor as well. Send us a text message at 601-207-4478. 601-207-4478. Prior to Graham Plattner emerging as the Manchurian candidate for the Democrat nomination for U.S. Senate, had you heard the term oyster man? 1-800-966-1039. And while we wait for your phone call,
18: well, he rode up in a Subaru.
15: Let's treat you
18: Patagonia head to toe
15: to the song.
18: Got a liberal arts degree.
15: We first heard last week before about.
18: He says he's working with his hands now.
15: Graham.
18: Gonna reconnect with the

0: 1-800-966-1039. Want to hear from you. Had you heard the term Oyster Man before Graham Plattner emerged? 1-800-966-1039. And we're going to look at some of the text messages coming and let us know. 601-207-4478. 601-207-4478. Had you heard the term Oyster Man before Graham Plattner emerged? By the way, I see another listener had also sent us the same thing that Elizabeth received.
1: Yeah.
0: Someone named Mark had reserved it. Text message to us, I have never heard of an Oyster Man, and I've been in Maine all my life. Caller, hello, it's Maine's Morning News. Prior to Plattner, had you even heard the term Oyster Man around these parts?
2: I think so. I watch SpongeBob SquarePants.
0: Spends more yeah, time might have been. Might have been on SpongeBob SquarePants. Maybe Morris Katz is a big fan of SpongeBob. Other text messages. Kirk writes to us, I think I heard Oyster Man on a James Bond movie once. This person writes to us, no Oyster Man term hearing here. Ha ha ha. This person writes to us, the only way you'd ever hear Oyster Man here in Maine is if you overheard a tourist talking to another tourist about talking to a clam digger. Caller, hi, it's Maine's Morning News. Prior to Plattner appearing, had you heard the term Oyster Man ever, caller?
3: Not in Maine. In the eastern shore of Virginia, they're called oystermen.
0: Ah, okay.
3: And yes, I heard them down there, but never up here.
0: 1-800-966-1039. Caller, Oyster Man, have you heard that term up here before Plattner premiered?
4: I've never heard that term before Plattner got here. It almost sounds like fraud to me.
0: 1-800-966-1039. I suppose there might be somewhere in the Marvel Cinematic Universe a superhero called Oyster Man. I've heard Oyster Picker, but I've never heard Oyster Man. Okay. This person writes, I've heard Oyster Bunny.
5: I don't even want to look that up, and I'm scared.
0: Oyster Farmer? No. Oyster Farm? Yes. Oyster Man? No. You don't have to fool all the people all the time. Just have the people on election day. Plus one. Caller, hi. You ever heard the term Oyster Man prior to Graham Plattner's appearance?
6: No, I hadn't. And I was doing a little Googling while you talked about it. They, according to Google, Oyster Man is gender specific. So they went with Oyster Farmer because it's gender neutral.
0: Ah, caller, you get the last word. Prior to Graham Plattner's grand premiere at the hands of the Democratic Party and its operatives, had you heard the term Oyster Man in your part of the world?
7: Well, of course we have. There's Clam Man, Scarlet Man, and Muscle Man.
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0: We're writing a letter, and it starts, "Dear Bucksport, how are you? We are fine. Like you, we miss the Friars. But can we ask you, why are you making some simple things so dang difficult? Can we jump right to it? Look, just stand up. Face the flag of the United States of America. Put your hand over your heart and say the Pledge of Allegiance. You may remember it from elementary school. The pledge wasn't controversial for generations. It wasn't a partisan platform. It's not a campaign speech. Some may think this. We don't think it's a loyalty test to a president, a party, a governor, a town or city council, or a candidate. It's a civic statement. I pledge allegiance to the flag of the United States of America, not to Washington, not to Augusta, not to the political party you may be affiliated with, not to whoever happens to be in office. It's the pledge to the flag and to the republic for which it stands. Now, I think that matters because in Bucksport, this proposal to begin town council meetings with a pledge of allegiance, you tabled it. Now, you didn't defeat it. Okay, good. But you tabled it? You pushed it off? Your town councilor, is it Terry? Is it Dottie? Terry came forward with the idea, hey, let's begin our town meetings with a Pledge of Allegiance after someone asked, why aren't you opening your meetings with a Pledge of Allegiance? I think that's a legit question. A lot of school days still begin with a pledge. I think more should. A lot of civic meetings still begin with a pledge. I think more should. A lot of government meetings still begin with a pledge. I think more should. Hey, Mark, Deputy Mayor Mark Eastman, was it you that said something like that came back to us from people in Bucksport that we've kept national politics out of Bucksport meetings because the pledge could become divisive? Okay, Mark, sometimes I stick the Q-tip too far into the eardrum against the advice on the back of the package, and I fear that I've lost some of my hearing. But did you really say that, Mark? By the way, can I call you Mark? And you used Hamden as your example on that. Yeah. All right, I agree with you. Nobody wants a town meeting to become a circus, although it does make for some interesting watching on a Tuesday night when there's nothing good on Netflix. You know, citizens show up and they beef about roads and sidewalks and budgets, and not this time of year, but snow removal, taxes, and more taxes. Certainly don't want to have to sit through a national cable news argument. I could flip the channel and get that. Local government, yeah, I agree, should focus on local business. But Mark, yeah, can I call you Mark? Mark, if you think the Pledge of Allegiance is too politically risky for a town meeting, Mark, what's that say about you? What's that say about your town? And what's that say about all of us? Maybe I'm wrong, and I've probably been wrong. How many times since we started the show this morning, Paul? You've lost count.
2: Zero.
0: Haven't you? Oh, no, stop it. The pledge is not about national politics. The pledge is above national politics. The American flag does not, while some might think this, the American flag does not belong to one party. It doesn't belong to conservatives, even though they seem to have a reputation of treating it a little bit better. Except the people that make the three-piece suit out of it. I got a problem with you. If you got the stars and stripes on your butt and you sit, I got a problem with that. It doesn't belong to the liberals, who say they love what it stands for, but gotta take a deep breath as I see him hang it upside down and sometimes set it on fire when they're not happy about things are going. But Mark, can I tell you what Miss Beatty taught me? Belfast Area High School, class of 1983, go Lions in a civics class. The flag belongs to all of us, and the pledge says that. One nation under God, indivisible, with liberty and justice for all. Is it God you got a problem with? Well, let me go back to with liberty and justice for all. Those words are supposed to unite us, not divide us. They're supposed to remind us what still holds us together when everything else is falling apart. I've said this before. To me, the Pledge of Allegiance, it's a little bit of a prayer. Okay, don't freak. It's not a sermon. It's not confession. It's not a political chant. It's just a prayer. Hey, God, before we argue about the school budget and about taxes, before we disagree about which road should get paved first and how much we should be spending on schools and what their priorities should be. Hey, God, remind us that we're still one town. Remind us that we're still one state. God, remind us that we're still one country under one flag. Oh, there's the word right there. There's the word. Mark, maybe this will help. Mark, stop seeing the flag as a representation of government, and instead see the flag as a representation of our country. Is that too dangerous? Is that too divisive? Scared you're going to upset someone? Because I don't think this is going to be a live grenade lobbed into the council chamber. Maybe you think it does. You think the words one nation under God, indivisible, potentially divisive. How upside down is that? Now, to be clear, I don't think anyone should be forced to say the pledge. That's not liberty. That's not America. The same pledge that says liberty and justice for all, I don't think that can be a tool to coerce someone into standing up and do it. If you got a religious objection, a personal objection, a political objection, a conscious objection, I'm not dragging them in, and I'm not going to see them humiliated. Stand if you want. Sit if you want. Say the words if you want. Stay silent if you want. That is America. But I'll stand up. I'll say the pledge because I can. Hey, Mark, don't tell people they can't. But if someone may choose not to participate, that does not mean the rest of the room should lose the right to participate. The pledge should invite unity. I'm sorry. Again, maybe I'm wrong. To me, the flag is not divisive. The pledge is not divisive. The national anthem is not divisive. Prayer is not divisive. A moment of silence is not divisive. Telling someone you can't do something, hey, Mark, that's divisive. And maybe you've forgotten the last five words in the pledge, so I'm going to remind you right now. And right now someone is going, oh, liberty and justice for all. The last five words of the pledge, liberty and justice for all. Liberty means you can stand if you want. Liberty means you can sit if you want. Justice means you don't punish people for conscience. And for all, for all. I think the for all means the flag has to be big enough for both. And I think it is. And it's been that way for generations. That's the America I remember, where we still have enough confidence in our own country, not government, if that helps, Mark, in our own country to say the words, and enough respect for freedom to let people decide, hey, whether you want to say them or not. If one nation under God, indivisible, is too divisive for you in Bucksport at a town meeting, Mark, again, I say, the problem may not be the pledge. The problem may be your politics.
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6: Approaching the record of 97 set in 1949. Tonight will be mainly clear, warm, and humid with a low of 69. Tomorrow will bring sunshine with some interruptions from clouds, breezy conditions, and a chance of a thunderstorm in parts of the area with a high of 87. For Blueberry Broadcasting, I'm AccuWeather meteorologist Jason Catarina.
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2: Iranians are about to say goodbye. I'm Dave Anthony, Fox News, holding a funeral this weekend for their late Supreme Leader Ali Khamenei, who was killed in the first day of U.S.-Israeli attacks starting the Iran conflict that President Trump's trying to end now in nuclear talks, telling CNBC.
3: We're negotiating, and we'll see whether or not. I think they've agreed to just about everything we need.
4: But according to the Wall Street Journal, the Iranians have now rejected a trade where the U.S. would unfreeze billions of dollars of frozen Iranian money if the Iranians just stop threatening to charge tolls in the Strait of Hormuz and stop claiming they own the Strait of Hormuz, which is an international body of water.
2: Fox's Peter Ducey at the White House. President Trump will leave there this afternoon and head to South Dakota for an America 250 celebration.
5: For a fireworks show at Mount Rushmore, President Trump will deliver remarks at the iconic landmark that honors Presidents Washington, Jefferson, Lincoln, and Teddy Roosevelt. Mount Rushmore last hosted a fireworks display in 2020 during President Trump's first term, as much of the country canceled or downsized celebrations amid the COVID pandemic.
2: Fox's Jared Halpern after the president blamed vandals for cutting this new sealant he had to a contractor paint on the bottom of the Washington reflecting pool, an indictment against a former U.S. Olympic canoe racer,
6: David Hearn, for felony destruction of property, for which he faces 10 years in prison.
2: U.S. Attorney for D.C. Jeanine Pirro accuses Hearn of ripping a piece of the sealant from the pool. He denies that.
7: In a statement, his attorney saying this, quote, Davey Hearn is innocent. These charges are outrageous and should be alarming to every American. This indictment reflects the administration's effort to shift blame for their own failures.
2: Fox's Chandler Painter. In Washington now, it already feels like 96 degrees on the way to triple-digit heat that millions of Americans will feel. Heat warnings, Kansas to Michigan to Pennsylvania, North Carolina to New England. 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
8: 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Heroes like NYPD Detective Victor Vargas, a U.S. Air Force veteran who died from pancreatic cancer after serving in the World Trade Center recovery efforts. Tunnel to Towers honored Detective Vargas by paying off the family's mortgage. 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
2: It'll look like New Year's Eve in Times Square. Kinda. With 4th of July ball drops in New York City, and not just at midnight.
10: The iconic ball drop that rings in each new year in New York City will also mark America's semi-quincentennial and kick off the next 250 years. The ball will descend 8 times, starting at 10 o'clock this morning for 2 U.S. territories, Guam and the Northern Mariana Islands. Then it's the New York City drop at midnight Eastern, July 4th, followed by drops for the other continental time zones, Alaska, Hawaii, and American Samoa. But unlike New Year's Eve, there will not be a massive crowd in Times Square. Each ball drop can only be seen on broadcast TV and live streams. In New York City, Gernal Scott, Fox News.
2: Well, there's something else going on today in New York City that's an even bigger deal, especially for Swifties.
11: Speculation has built for weeks, and now all there's left to do is say yes. While Taylor Swift and Travis Kelce have yet to confirm details about the ceremony itself, crews have been seen unloading equipment, including a large red carpet at Madison Square Garden in recent days. They reportedly spent $3 million to rent the arena and another $160,000 to pay police officers, according to TMZ. The two are also marking the event by giving others gifts. Swift's rep confirmed that the couple has donated $26 million to at least 20 charities across the U.S., including 9 food banks, an animal cruelty organization, 7 educational programs, and 3 children's hospitals. In New York City, Tanya J. Powers, Fox News.
2: Well, not far away from that wedding. It'll be quiet on Wall Street. No stock trading on the Independence Day federal holiday, the day after the Dow surged to a record high. At soccer's World Cup, a late-night shutout advances Switzerland and eliminates Algeria. Spain also knocked out Austria with a shutout, and Portugal moves on to the round of 16, beating Croatia. I'm Dave Anthony. This is Fox News.
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17: Approaching the record of 97 set in 1949. Tonight will be mainly clear, warm, and humid with a low of 69. Tomorrow will bring sunshine with some interruptions from clouds, breezy conditions, and a chance of a thunderstorm in parts of the area with a high of 87. For Blueberry Broadcasting, I'm AccuWeather meteorologist Jason Catarina.
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23: News conference yesterday, the Sierra Club of Maine endorsing 3 candidates for governor, all Democrats, no surprise, Bellows, Jackson, and Pingree. I wonder if the club may have used ranked choice voting when picking them so they didn't have to go through the whole headache of RCV tabulation. I don't know.
19: Number 4.
24: According to court records, Cutler kept encrypted files on an electronic device. He's accused of giving 3 incorrect passwords through his lawyer to an investigator who is trying to examine the device last week.
23: P. Wolf, I know you have it in the news today. That's WABI reporting that Elliot Cutler's violated probation for a 5th time, this time for not turning over, or rather turning over incorrect passwords on the electronics with which prosecutors say he views pornography. Okay, I'm calling it right now. Maine Morning News text line punchline. What's Elliot Cutler's password?
1: Gosh, let the floodgates
23: okay,
1: open.
23: Okay, it's got to be clean enough for us to read on the air.
1: Yes.
23: Okay, what's Elliot Cutler's password?
19: Number 3.
25: You're alleging that the Southern Poverty Law Center was paying the leaders of KKK and other groups to continue their operations? Is that...
26: I'm not alleging it. The grand jury returned an indictment that says that.
23: That is precisely the sound cut I was looking for, and the DOJ delivered it. I knew members of the press would say, are you alleging this? No. This went to a grand jury, and the grand jury returned indictments, not allegations. The indictments indicate that the Southern Poverty Law Center was paying extremists to spy and to start the fires so the center could continue to take donations to put out the fires, meanwhile pocketing hundreds of thousands of dollars in cash. And what was the reason Joe Biden said he wanted to get into to run for president? Because of, was it Charlottesville, 2017, right?
0: Holy smokes.
23: Yeah, wow.
3: Number two.
4: We're confident that the petition gathering process was well done, and we're confident that in the end, we believe that the petition signatures that were gathered were done in sufficient number to withstand this challenge.
23: That's Tim Woodcock. He's the attorney for Protect Girls Sports, confident that the question will still make the ballot in November, even as the three people brought a legal challenge, and now a court has ordered them to toss some of the signatures certified by the Secretary of State to separate transgender athletes from girls' sports and safe spaces. We'll catch up with Leland Strife of Protect Girls Sports during the Newsmakers Hour.
3: Number one.
5: Just one day after Virginia voters approved legislation to redraw the state's congressional maps, a state court judge says, hold up, not so fast. That judge's order blocks the state from certifying the results or putting the new maps into effect.
23: Okay, what happened in Virginia, I don't think it's not just a Virginia story. I think it matters to Maine. I think it matters to all of America because I see this. I'm calling it a seat-by-seat arms race. And if we're not careful, the next civil war. And once you see it that way, redistricting stops looking like some dry procedural argument. Okay, this person should be voting in this district. This person should be voting in that district. It starts to look like what I think it is really becoming. A national battle, a civil war over who gets to shape the battlefield even before voters show up at the polls. Now, Texas already had the rules in place to redraw its map. That's critical. A lot of people say, well, Texas started this. Texas already had rules in place to redraw the map. So Texas Republicans used the power that voters had already given them. Great. And California and Virginia then stepped up to change the rules so they could change their maps. But they didn't quite do it in a legal way. And those mechanics matter. Same temptation, same instinct, same disease. I call it a disease, and here's the disease. I alluded to it earlier. Politicians are now picking their voters instead of voters picking their politicians. That's at the center of this whole thing. Representation is supposed to mean people choose their leaders. That's why James Madison right now is in his grave, and he's going, what are you people doing? But instead, both parties are now scanning the country for any opening, a court ruling, special session, constitutional amendment, maybe a referendum. Maybe there's a loophole so they can grab another House seat. Now, the timing here is critical before the next census. And that is not normal map making. That is not traditional cartography. Well, it might be choreography. It might sound like a dance to some of these people. I think it's an arms race. And that's why I say James Madison. He may not be rolling over in his grave, but I bet he's rolling his eyes because this is starting to look a whole lot less like representative government. We are a republic democracy, a constitutional republic. It's more like battlefield engineering, and Virginia is the example. It just presented itself as an example. The vote was narrow. Did you hear how narrow the vote was? Was it 51.4% to 48.5%? You might think, well, up a whole percentage point. That's 1.57 million said yes to the idea. 1.48 million said no. And stop us if this sounds familiar. Ready? Big population centers carried the vote. Portland. And big money poured in for this. It's Maine politics right there. And what was a closely divided House delegation could now become, I think, a dramatically more Democrat one. And that alone should be enough to raise some alarms. Because here comes the second layer. The win is not even clean. The judge stepped in late yesterday and said the result, nope, you can't certify that for now. Lawmakers may have not followed their own rules and saying the ballot language was misleading. Holy cow. Is Virginia Maine or is Maine Virginia? I'm not sure which, Paul.
0: Oh.
23: Because everything that's happening there, we're seeing shades of it happening here. They didn't follow their own rules. You know what that reminds me of? Reminds me of Democrats in Augusta saying, okay, we want RCV voting for House seats and House Senate seats and governor and going to the court and saying, let's try this again. And then once again being saying, no, you can't do that. You're going to violate your own rules. So the fight is not just over the map. The fight is over the rules that they were trying to bend to get to the map. And it also has a lot to do with whether voters were plainly told what they were approving. Holy, that sounds like, did Shenna Bellows write the question that Virginia voted on? Once you have politicians changing rules so they can change maps, and then a judge saying, whoa, hold on, maybe the process itself was defective, and this whole thing starts to look even less like democracy, even less like a constitutional republic, and more like trench warfare. And the bullets are legal filings. And I think that's why Virginia matters. Because California did not end the fight with Texas. California was a counterpunch. And then Virginia was another counterpunch. Texas says, we're going to redraw. We got the rules in place. California says, you do that. We're going to do it over here. Hey, oh, wait, we got to change the rules to do it because I don't want to change the whole Constitution. I can't do that. That's a heavy lift. Let's do it this way. Court says, no, you can't do that. Virginia says, all right, rolls up. It's like a bar fight. Now, Virginia says, all right, I'm going to get in this. Here's the question. Who's next? Because that's how an arms war works. Do you ever play Risk? One side moves. The other side does not say, oh, let us restore principle. No, they say, all right, I'll take a swing at you. And I think all eyes right now are on Florida, because I think Florida's next. Texas does what it is already aligned to do. California says, let's give it a shot. Mm-hmm. Virginia says, let's give it a shot. Hey, we did it. Judge says, no. Florida goes, okay, here, hold my margarita. Watch this. Every new move becomes an excuse for the next one. And every escalation becomes a justification. Well, I had to do this because Texas do this. And now Florida can say, well, I had to do this because Virginia did this. And that's why I think this is starting to look like not one with rifles, not one with tanks, but one with congressional district lines, with counties, with ballot language, with court fights, with outside money. This is starting to look like civil war. Now, let me bring it back to Maine. Teeny tiny Maine. I say population, teeny tiny Maine. What's our official population? 1.3, maybe million?
2: Ish.
23: Paul, can you gander it? I'm curious what that is. I should have checked that out. I should have written this down. The real point is our population, the number, you know this. Remember civics class, kids? You get a member in the U.S. House of Representatives for every, what, 500,000 people? Is that it? Because this is where we in Maine should actually be concerned for what has happened in Virginia, what in California, and yeah, in Texas too. Virginia has 11 U.S. House seats. And if the judges' halt doesn't hold in place, they're going to get a whole lot more Democrats. It doesn't matter which party they're going to get, okay? They're going to be able to help stack the U.S. House of Representatives. Maine has two. We just have two. Based on the population of
0: 1.4, but on the high end, 1,414,874 Mainers.
23: Could you be any more specific, please? Oh, come on, man. Really? That means if Virginia makes its move, Maine would not become some technical adjustment affecting a sliver of the delegation. It could change half of Maine's representation in Washington in one move. That's why this matters to Maine. Let me put it this way. This matters to Maine because if the other states do this, Maine won't matter. If this keeps up what other states do, it matters to Maine because Maine won't matter. Imagine in our own state, imagining if the majority party in Augusta once again goes and says, you know, before the next census, you know, can we remember this day, April 23rd? Because I would not be surprised as the census arrives if we see someone start to utter, I don't know if it will be publicly heard, but I think someone will utter the idea of maybe it's time we once again look at how we're drawing some lines so we can make darn sure that we get who we want there between the first and second congressional districts in our seat, in our state. That would feel really personal, wouldn't it? I think people in our part of the world who probably have no care of what's going on. Virginia had a vote. What was that? Texas did what? California's squabbling about what now? But here in Maine, that would be different. Why are you moving my town? Why is Pingree on my ballot? Why now? And the two most important words formed in a question in politics. Who benefits? And are they only doing this because of population changes? Or because they want one of our only two House seats to be harder for the other side to win? And that's why it matters to Maine. Because if the population continues to shift to south, if the population in rural Maine, which is red, versus southern Maine and the coast of Maine down there turns blue or bluer, let's put Waterville back up there. Lewiston, Auburn is there. Okay, good. We want to keep it right there. You stay right there because you're going to more likely vote blue. And the people north of Bangor, as few as they are not going to get the representation that they want. Okay, this is why this all matters to Maine. And this is why we've asked this as the Central Maine Denture Center question of the day.
0: Do you agree with intentionally redrawing congressional districts to stack political power in the U.S. House of Representatives?
23: You notice I didn't put an R or a D in that question. Mm-hmm. It's just straight out.
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5: Going back to South Dakota to deliver a speech at Mount Rushmore, Fox's Madeline Rivera has the itinerary.
6: There will be a flyover featuring the new Air Force One, Black Hawk helicopters, and a B-2 bomber, so that is expected to thrill the crowds watching below. Besides the president's remarks, the evening will culminate with a fireworks display lighting up the skies over Keystone and Rapid City, South Dakota.
5: Now, the 80-year-old president going to deliver that speech despite a massive heat dome gripping a chunk of the country. Fox Weather's Michael Estime outside of D.C.
7: We have excessive heat warnings that are in effect, meaning that at times it could feel like 115 degrees. Amtrak issuing speed restrictions because of the heat when temperatures pass 95 degrees to prevent the tracks from warping.
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4: Tonight will be mainly clear, warm, and humid with a low of 69. Tomorrow will bring sunshine with some interruptions from clouds, breezy conditions, and a chance of a thunderstorm in parts of the area with a high of 87. For Blueberry Broadcasting, I'm AccuWeather meteorologist Jason Catarina.
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7: Texas had the rules in place, so they did it. California answered. 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Virginia voted to do it, but a judge has said not no, but whoa. And we wonder if Florida may jump in next. 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
8: Do you agree with intentionally redrawing congressional districts to stack political power in the U.S. House of Representatives?
7: And we're talking about why it matters to Maine. We only have two, and whoever we put there, or they could even start to redraw once again lines in the state of Maine. Ed on the PDQ door telephone line. Ed, we want to know. Ed, what are you thinking?
9: I'm agreeing with you, and I don't think that they should be redistricting like that. But with that federal judge kind of turnabout is fair play maybe for a change. And I agreed with what you said. The first things out of your mouth when you did your editorial, well played.
7: The idea that politicians are picking their voters and voters are not picking the politicians in this case.
9: Yes, resonated.
7: Indeed. Ed, thank you so much. 1-800-966-1039. Caller, our question of the day looks at what Virginia has done because California tried and Texas did it. Florida may be next. It matters to Maine because we're such a small state. Do you agree with intentionally redrawing congressional districts to stack political power, R or D or whatever, in the U.S. House of Representatives, caller?
10: Good morning, fellas. Texas did it because they had an increase of population of 2 million. Florida wants to do it because they have an increased population of several million.
7: Mm-hmm.
10: Virginia did not. California had a decrease in population. They shouldn't have been allowed to do it. They had to jump hoops to get that done. No, I don't agree with it, Rick, but I did agree with Texas because of the population increase and Florida.
7: Mrs. Wadsworth, thank you so much. 1-800-966-1039. Text messages coming to us on not only our personal cellular devices.
8: Oh, boy.
7: Love it when this happens. But also into our Varney Group text line at 601-207-4478. 601-207-4478. Redrawing the congressional maps in each state should be unconstitutional. Put a pin in that. We'll come back to it. They were set up centuries ago when we started having a government, and they should not be redrawn for one party's favor or another. So I vote no. It is constitutional to change your congressional districts. In fact, I think that's part of the argument that it was, by the way, it was a state judge in Virginia that told Virginia, whoa, you can't do that. It wasn't a federal judge. It was a state judge, I believe. You can change it, but as I read it to understand it and try to, you need to change your constitution. And by example, in Maine, to change the constitution of the state of Maine, you need a majority in the House. No, two-thirds in the House, two-thirds in the Senate, and a majority of Maine voters to say yes. Governor doesn't get a say. Well, unless the governor goes and votes along with the citizens. But you need two-thirds House, two-thirds Senate, and the people have to say yes. That's not how Virginia went about trying to redraw their lines. But if they're allowed to redraw their lines without the heavy lift of changing their constitution, that's why I'm concerned that you will see other states start to join in. And that's why I'm concerned that that is the next civil war. I know this is complicated, Paul, and I don't know if anyone's chiming in online on our Facebook page or on our Insta page this morning. You seeing anything?
8: Oh, yeah. Men writes, the House of, the House of Representatives should represent the will of each state's electorate. No, never have on both sides. A lot of yes no's.
7: Really? Split. I suppose, you know, let's face it. If a state had done something similar to this, we found a way to change the rules so we could get even more Republicans in the House, so we could have an easier way of moving forward an agenda before the next census, we might not be talking about it. Maybe. I don't know. State Representative Jim Thorne, listening to the conversation, writes to us, gerrymandering. Yes, we understand. What would you call it these days, though?
8: Well, actually, Paul writes, no. Odd how if red states do this, it's cheating and a threat to democracy. If blue states do it, it's not cheating and they're saving democracy.
7: Don't make me turn on the sarcasm filter for that. Caller, hello. It's Maine's Morning News. We're looking at what Virginia did because California tried, because Texas did it first and Florida may be next. And it matters to Maine because we don't have enough power in the House as it is, some would argue. What are you thinking? Do you agree with intentionally redrawing congressional districts to stack political power in the U.S. House of Representatives, caller?
9: 100% don't agree, but I feel like our constitutional republic is going to wind up being destroyed by our democracy.
7: That's a great point. You know, the very fact that you've got people calling it a democracy when they don't understand that it's a constitutional republic. Whenever I encounter someone with that I actually want to engage them in conversation, I say, could you do me a favor? Could you say that Pledge of Allegiance for me? And to the what for which it stands?
8: Republic.
7: Thank you. Caller, what do you think? Do you agree with intentionally redrawing congressional districts? Some would argue changing the rules like they tried to do in Virginia until a state judge at least just said, whoa, to stack political power in the U.S. House of Representatives. What are you thinking?
9: Good morning, Rick. Good morning, Paul. Absolutely not. Absolutely not. You know, taxation without representation is was one of the things that pushed us into a revolutionary war. I mean, it was the Stamp Act. I think it was a 2% Stamp Act, and that's all it took. I mean, it's ridiculous what they're doing now. You got a popular vote, an electoral vote. I mean, that's a big deal, too. I mean, we're a little state with, like you said, 1.4 million. I mean, some of these states have 30 million, 20 million, 50 million. I mean, if they have their way, they're just going to put us in the dark corner, and our votes won't even matter. I'm so glad you guys are talking about this. Keep it going.
7: 1-800-966-1039. A listener says, well, we still got our two senators. Yeah. And you get two from each state. Until Puerto Rico muscles their way in, I suppose. But that's why this matters. The House is based on about 500,000. So we're at 1.4, right? Is it based on 500,000? Because if you people could hurry up and have babies, maybe we could get ourselves a third. Oh, can you imagine the way that a majority party would try to draw up a third congressional district in the state of Maine?
8: That's what I was thinking. You know, when we redraw, I was like, well, what if we decided to just make another district?
7: How many do we need?
8: I
7: wonder how many we need.
8: I was going to say, this is going to be some research,
7: Can you look it up? Well, hang on a second. Hey, Toto.
8: Oh, there you go.
7: Hey, Toto, how much more of a population do we need in the state of Maine? We're at 1.4 million now for us to get a third representative in the U.S. House. We'll see what Toto says to that. Caller, hello. It's Maine's Morning News, and we're asking you the question of the day. Do you agree with intentionally redrawing congressional districts to stack political power in the U.S. House of Representatives?
11: Good morning, Paul. Good morning, Rick. No, I don't. However, it will happen. Every time they take a census, they're going to redistrict anyways due to the population shift. This is why Democrats bring the refugees and asylum seekers and put them in the major population centers, Portland, Lewis, and Auburn, up and down the coast, to strengthen that Democratic grip, or the Democrat grip, in Southern Maine, and that will be your third district, will be all Southern Maine.
7: We alluded to it a moment ago when we talked of Lewiston, Auburn, because L.A. is in the second congressional district, and that's why you often saw political parties reach to someone who would have appeal to those living in L.A., Lewiston, Auburn. Still a very French, okay, and Paula Page, even though from Waterville, would appeal there. Mm-hmm. Jared Golden, his backyard. And I wonder if that's why Austin Terrio had such a difficult time being from the county.
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3: It is.
4: According to their hours, they should be here. 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
3: So there's a home nearby, and it looks like there's some...
4: Good morning.
3: Some cleanup going on, and... Knocking on the door there.
4: All right, so we're in Wyndham, Maine, Friday morning. 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
3: Z-A-H-A-R-R-A? Or
4: in Wyndham. Once again, the zombie offices. But see, this is a zombie office on wheels now. Like, it's a mobile zombie office. Because
3: if Vance comes after him, they can try to peel out of there and run away.
4: Nobody's home.
3: Punch it,
4: Nobody
3: Chewy!
4: Nobody answers the phone. In a residential area. We've got cars over here with
3: License plates on them whatsoever.
4: And they're billing your tax dollars.
3: How much? He gets the number here.
4: For home health care.
3: Let me pause that. $232,392.39 in 2025. So while we're laughing about this home health care on wheels facility, Zara Home Health Care LLC, and there's nobody, even though the office hour says they're supposed to be there, and there's no one answering at the place next door, this is in Wyndham, they billed last year, the state of Maine, $232,392.39. Now, some of that, okay, some of that comes out of Washington, your left pocket. Actually, let me reverse that. Washington Republic. Okay, it comes out of, if it's Washington, it's your right pocket. If it's Maine, it's your left pocket. See what I did there?
5: Hey.
3: Okay, $232K of taxpayer money last year, and this is the operation they're running.
5: Low overhead.
3: Is there a tarp on top of the stride? No? So, yes, okay, so it does have an overhead.
5: Okay.
3: So we just asked the question just for fun, and we'll make it a Maine's Morning News text line punchline. I thought maybe we'd get one or two responses to this.
5: Yeah.
3: What does the vanity plate on the back of the motorhome say? What does the vanity plate on the back of the motorhome say? And you can text that to us at 601-207-4478, 601-207-4478. Do us a favor, text it to us, because we want to send the best texter a limited edition, love you guys, keep it going, bumper sticker. And if you want to call with your suggestion, what does the vanity plate say on the fraud on wheels uncovered in Wyndham by John Featherston of the Maine Wire? Let's look at some of these now. What do you see? What catches your eye most immediately, Paul Wolf, as you look over them as well here?
5: Free stuff.
3: Free stuff. Cash for clunkers. That person. That's too many letters, isn't it?
5: Okay. Easy money.
3: Easy money. Suckas. S-U-C-K-A-H. S. Hooper writes to us, oh, we like this. Instead of E's, they're threes.
5: Oh.
3: FR33LD. Freeload. Well, the person that free stuff, FRESTUF. Yeah, keeping with the legal lettering on vanity plates of seven characters. The light. 1-800-966-1039. What's the vanity plate on the Fraud on Wheels in Wyndham, uncovered by John Featherston of the Main Wire. What's it say?
5: Mills Mob.
3: I'm sorry, Paul. I couldn't quite hear you. Could you please?
5: Mills Mob.
3: M-I-L-L-S-M-O-B.
5: Yep.
3: Must be a lowrider.
5: Yeah.
3: Took the low to the ground. This person writes to us. The license plate says, "Go Vikings," and below it says, "Lands of 10,000 Lakes." We see what you did there. I like this. G-O-T-Y-A-B-D. Gotcha, bud.
5: Fraud for you.
3: Would it be fraud for me? Maine? M-E?
5: Technically, yeah.
3: This one parts O-N-L-Y-M-N-Y. Only money.
5: Ah.
3: WTF. Well, that's what we say.
5: Right?
3: Right? If my camper's rocking, I'm ripping off Maine taxpayers. Do you see the one that someone sent us like 1, 2, 3, 4, 5, 7
5: wow.
3: suggestions here? Hang on. Text messages are coming in too.
5: I can't keep up.
3: pocket change. Maybe to you. 1-800-966-1039. Hey, caller, it's Maine's Morning News. John Featherston last Friday uncovering the fraud on wheels in Wyndham. Alleged fraud on wheels in Wyndham. What do you think the vanity plate on the back of the ride said?
6: Dem for life.
3: Dem for life. Legit. Oh, this one. V-O-T-D-E-M. Vote Dem.
5: Oh.
3: Oh, Doctor Who? No, we can't play that card. That's just wrong. You lose. I'm not going to send you a bumper sticker. One person even took the time to go to the Secretary of State's website where you can punch in letters and you can show what you can show what your license plate would look like. I'm trying to understand.
5: I'm trying to figure that one out, too. I think I see what you're talking about. Go Black Bears.
3: later to steal?
5: Maybe.
3: LR to steal. LR to steal. You got to help us with that one, bud.
5: Yeah.
3: This person writes, "This camper reminds me of Cousin Eddie's."
5: Yes. Yes.
3: Caller, hi. It's Maine's Morning News. What do you think the vanity plate on the fraud on wheels in Wyndham? What's the vanity plate on back of the ride say, caller?
6: It says J. Mills 1.
3: I wonder if it gets an escort when it's driving through town. S-C-R-W-J-O-B.
5: See what you did there?
3: Yeah.
5: Oh, man.
3: Gotcha. G-O-T-C-H-A. F-R-U. Mobile Fraud Unit.
5: Oh.
3: Like that. That's pretty good.
5: Some of these I'm like having to like, I mean, it's like a vanity yeah. plate. You're sitting there.
3: It is, right? Okay. Somalia. B-E-L-W-S, the number 4, G-O-V. Does that fit, though?
5: I think, yeah.
3: Yeah, it does fit?
5: I think so.
3: L-E-R-I-N-G.
5: Oh, Lear to steal.
3: Lear to steal. Now we
5: well
3: get it.
5: Well done.
3: Thank you. This person writes, R-A-K-E-I-T-I-N, rake it in. D-N-C, the number 4, M-E. Hey, caller, we're going to come to you on the PDQ to our telephone line. Caller, what do you think the vanity plate on back of the fraud on wheels in Wyndham says?
6: It says, fraud are us, F-R-D are us.
3: This one's dangerous, I guess. S-C-R-W-I-C-E.
5: Oh,
3: yeah.
5: Oh, I see. I see what you did there.
3: Yeah.
5: Okay.
3: He's at 10% 4BGGL. I'd look that up, but I'm afraid that if I look that up in Urban Dictionary, not incognito, I'm afraid of what I'm going to see. And this person writes to us, I don't know what it says, but I bet on the back there's a Harris Wall sticker.
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3: Today, expect partly sunny skies with temperatures reaching a high of 95, approaching the record of 97 set in 1949. Tonight will be mainly clear, warm, and humid with a low of 69. Tomorrow will bring sunshine with some interruptions from clouds, breezy conditions, and a chance of a thunderstorm in parts of the area with a high of 87. For Blueberry Broadcasting, I'm AccuWeather meteorologist Jason Caterina.
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5: It's like an oven outside in half the country. I'm Dave Anthony, Fox News. It already feels like 100 degrees now in Philadelphia.
6: It was hot where if you sat your skin on the seat, it was actually pulling back like cheese on a pizza.
5: That was at a Phillies baseball game during one of the hottest days ever there. It hit at 103. Might be a degree hotter today in Philadelphia where they just canceled today's Independence Day parade.
7: We could see more of those records today, and it's all littered across places where people have been coming to, flocking to. Not only do we have America 250, we have World Cup going on.
5: Fox weather meteorologist Craig Herrera. Triple-digit heat indices forecast as high as 115 in some areas, with heat warnings from Kansas to Kentucky, Michigan to Pennsylvania, North Carolina, all the way to Maine. In Colorado, wildfires keep raging. The Aspen Acres blaze burns out of control, scorching about 50,000 acres.
8: We probably saw at least a dozen homes, and they're leveled. They are leveled. There's nothing left.
5: And she tells Fox TV in Denver her house is among those now charred ruins. 150 structures have burned in all. Days after the latest U.S. and Iran talks through mediators in Qatar, Iranians are getting ready for a very public mourning, a funeral for their leader, killed on the first day of U.S.-Israeli attacks starting the conflict.
9: Supreme Leader Ayatollah Ali Khamenei. Those ceremonies are set to start this weekend, with the burial taking place on July 9th. The latest technical talks reportedly centered around the full reopening of the Strait of Hormuz, as well as unfreezing Iranian assets. Iran's foreign minister says Tehran and Washington will work to establish a communication channel to discuss any violations of the MOU.
5: Fox's Jeff Paul in Tel Aviv. President Trump will head to South Dakota today for an America 250 speech and celebration that will include fireworks above Mount Rushmore. In New York's Times Square, they're getting ready for a New Year's Eve-like ball drop, and not just at midnight. Several ball drops for different time zones. The first one is next hour for American territories, Guam and the Northern Mariana Islands. 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
3: Today, expect partly sunny skies with temperatures reaching a high of 95, approaching the record of 97 set in 1949. Tonight will be mainly clear, warm, and humid with a low of 69. Tomorrow will bring sunshine with some interruptions from clouds, breezy conditions, and a chance of a thunderstorm in parts of the area with a high of 87. For Blueberry Broadcasting, I'm AccuWeather meteorologist Jason Caterina.
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11: It's going to be one of the hottest days ever recorded in Philadelphia. I'm Dave Anthony, Fox News. It already feels like 107 on the way up to 112 when you factor in the humidity. Too hot for a parade. The one celebrating Independence Day that was supposed to start now won't. It's been canceled.
12: It's a shame because the floats are gorgeous and people have put in all kinds of time, over two years in doing this, and it's all for naught.
13: It is a bummer. You know, all those people were telling me they've traveled from far away to be a part of this.
11: Fox Weather's Katie Byrne in Philadelphia.
13: All of those folks who are on the tractors behind me and on the

0: floats that we're getting ready for that parade. Salute to Independence. Though, these guys on the tractors, they just told me that the city told them they could do a little lap around the block. So they're making the most of this, trying to keep the spirit alive.
1: Now, that triple-digit heat is baking half the country. Warnings from Kansas to Kentucky, Tennessee to North Carolina, Michigan to Maryland to Maine. So people celebrating America 250 are going to be warm in a lot of areas. It's already the 4th of July in two American territories. That was the countdown to midnight an hour ago in New York's Times Square, where, like New Year's Eve, the ball dropped to celebrate the 4th in Guam and the Northern Mariana Islands. That ball will drop again 7 more times in different time zones from east to west to Alaska to Hawaii to American Samoa. President Trump will celebrate tomorrow in Washington. Tonight, he'll speak at Mount Rushmore, followed by fireworks in South Dakota. And as most Americans are dealing with 4th of July, the president also has the FBI dealing with his election fraud claims.
2: The Associated Press obtained a memo describing the effort as a priority investigation and calling for a surge of 260 investigative analysts and staff operations specialists.
1: That's Fox's Jared Halpern. President Trump continues to claim there was fraud in the 2020 election he lost. 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
15: As temperatures climb to a high of 95, approaching the record high of 97 set back in 1949. Tonight will be mainly clear with warm and humid conditions as the low dips down to 69. Tomorrow will bring a mix of sunshine and clouds with breezy conditions and a chance of a thunderstorm in some areas. The high temperature for tomorrow will be 87. For Blueberry Broadcasting, I'm AccuWeather meteorologist Jason Caterina.
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0: is. They took a sharp object and cut for many feet along the pool. When I file a charge, I'll be happy to show you a picture.
1: She doesn't give any of these reporters give any room whatsoever.
0: All right. What I'm trying to do is we're trying to find out who did it. Okay. And until we get to that point, I'm not going to be able to, you know, discuss anything more than there was tremendous damage.
1: So it sounds like somebody did some cutting. And then after that part, you've got this guy reaching down and ripping off a big piece of it, whether for his own, you know, communist souvenir or whatever the reasoning behind it. That's why he was charged. Grand jury again found that.
0: Saw and experienced there was an effort, a violent effort, to rip up the sealant from the bottom of the pool. And irrespective of whether or not, you know, we think that, you know, there is some situation that preceded it, we can state and prove beyond a reasonable doubt that he caused damage.
1: Yeah, lock him up. And anybody else that might do it too. The Find Out era is on full display. All right, more coming up in the Glenn Beck program. America 250 marches on.
2: You know, I was just reading an article, and it was a list of market downturns for the U.S. economy. 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I mean, the Depression, 1929, the Recession, 1937, the flash crash, 1962, oil crisis in the 70s, Black Monday, 1987, dot-com bubble, 2008 crisis. 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
7: It is incredible indeed. America 250 and what is ahead? I will tell you, I can't imagine more entertaining time. I don't think the founders could have ever foreseen what we're going through right now. Even the memes themselves. There is one that has just been, I believe this is by the Department of Energy. Over the weekend, obviously talking about Commie Mom Donnie and his rule that you got to set your thermostats to 78 degrees in New York City. The Department of Energy has posted a picture of our beloved First President General George Washington, sword in hand, the other hand, right hand, stretched out with a window, looks like a window unit air conditioner, sitting on top of a table in this old room, portrait painting, no doubt AI involved, with the title and the headline at the top, Come and Take It. Whether it be to the memes that we're watching or the displays that we're seeing, in fact, across the drones and the fireworks that'll be happening this weekend. I just saw, this is incredible. Is it an F-35? I don't remember the specific jet. Well, yeah, I think it's a F-35 fighter jet hovering over the National Mall in Washington, D.C. The flyovers that are happening today, lots of pomp and circumstance, and boy, is it worth it. It is incredible to think about how far we've come. And yet, let's not forget the work that must be done daily to maintain it, because none of this happens without the sacrifice that each and every one of us must endure each and every day. The price of freedom, the dues, are paid daily. So let's continue to make those investments, not just for us, for our kids and our grandkids and what this nation will become in the days ahead. Where the Lord is taking us, I don't know, but I am sure glad to be right here along with you for that journey. Hey, let's stay in touch. JustinBarclay.com. shoot me an email. Love to hear from you. Justin at JustinBartley.com, as always. To you and to yours, from the Glenn Beck program, across See the Shining Sea, and across the Fruited Flame, we will say, God bless you and God bless America. Make it a great one.
6: 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President John F. Kennedy once said, "Israel is not created in order to disappear. 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
17: Ways to celebrate. I'm Lisa Brady, Fox News. A wide variety of events happening to mark the nation's 250th birthday, including a cross-country run, Relay for America. More than 5,000 volunteers carrying an American flag to the nation's capital.
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18: The flag bearer right now is Elias from South Dakota. What's this mean to you?
19: You know, it just means a lot to be able to come from, you know, one of the lesser states, but be able to represent something like our country on such a big stage.
17: Each mile of the relay dedicated to a veteran with a message of unity and what's right with America. It's another day of dangerous heat in many areas, though. Advisories and warnings across the eastern half of the country. Today's parade canceled in Philadelphia, where it'll feel like over 110 degrees. New York City Mayor Zoran Mamdani with a different kind of message for America 250, criticizing the powerful.
20: America, in their view, is an arena of supremacy, where only a select few are allowed freedom, where not all are created equal. America, if you ask them, becomes less the more people it welcomes.
17: In a speech flanked by newly naturalized U.S. citizens, also calling division the oldest and cheapest trick in politics. President Trump has called Democratic Socialists like Mamdani communists as a growing number of won primaries ahead of the midterms. Tonight, the president leads a celebration at Mount Rushmore. And while the U.S. celebrates, Iran is in mourning with a days-long funeral for the slain former supreme leader. Talks on a peace deal paused.
0: The Iranians have now rejected a trade where the U.S. would unfreeze billions of dollars of frozen Iranian money if the Iranians just stop threatening to charge tolls in the Strait of Hormuz and stop claiming they own the Strait of Hormuz.
17: Peter Ducey at the White House. 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
13: VOM Weather from the Hammond Lumber Company Weather Desk.
35: This afternoon, expect partly sunny skies with temperatures reaching a high of 95, approaching the record of 97 set back in 1949. Tonight will be mainly clear, warm, and humid with a low of 69. Tomorrow, anticipate intervals of sunshine mixed with clouds, breezy conditions, and a chance of a thunderstorm in some areas. Temperatures will peak at 88 degrees. For Blueberry Broadcasting, I'm AccuWeather meteorologist Jason Caterina.
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0: Brian Mudd here with you, and it's an honor as we get ready to celebrate our country's 250th, talking about how we got here in the first place, but what it's going to take to get to another 250. Where I left you was talking about your place in the world, our place in the world. And it's because of our country's founding principles based on God's law. That is what set us apart more than anything else. That the rights that you and I enjoy, they didn't come from government. Everybody else, they get government-given rights. We get God-given rights. And on that note, you had the Religious Liberty Commission study that was conducted by the Trump administration. And then last week, the Faith and Freedom Conference, you had Dan Patrick from the conference that said this right on point.
1: The separation of church and state is not in the Constitution. And from this day forward, if anyone says that to you and they're in public office or serve in any agency in any official capacity, they have to point out exactly where you have violated the Constitution, because you have not.
0: Bingo. So 250 years later, this country is the greatest example of divine providence that ever existed. And your role and mine to protect it and to preserve it for future generations. That means rejecting the Democrat Party and its candidates. That's become the tolerated home for socialism, communism, the absence of morality. Means taking a stand for God, too. Brian Mudd in for Clay and Buck. We'll be right back.
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11: The American Founding Fathers establish a nation on the basis of individual liberty and freedom. It had never before happened. Never. The closest you could get to it would be the Magna Carta back in the 1500s. But that was merely a statement on the human condition. It really didn't have a lot of governmental power behind it. It wasn't until the Founding Fathers came along with the founding document, the Constitution, preceded by the Declaration of Independence, which defined what it meant to be a human being in the world.
12: Celebrating the 250th with the greatest of all time, the immortal words of the Maharishi. Brian Mudd here with you. It's an honor and a pleasure. And talking about divine providence. Ended up statistically the first half hour giving you an outlook of how you can make a case for divine providence and the establishment of this country and what's come about since. The incredible good that's happened because of our country around the world. But also what's important for us is you have so many people that are soul searching. So many people are, why the heck am I here? So many people. I mean, one of the things that's so incredibly painful. There was, I was listening to CNN. This is CNN. Before the

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14: The United States therefore became the exception in the world for the human condition. The only place founded, the only place that existed under the premise that all people are free, created that way, God-given rights, life, liberty, pursuit of happiness, all that. That's the exception. That's the exceptionalism.
15: Amen. Amen. Nobody's ever said it better, so I figured we'd let Rush say it to you. What we have to do is recognize the threat from within and do our part to stand up for God, stand up for faith, our country's founding, and to recognize the undermining even from the Democrat establishment itself. Post-constitutional decisions that were made last week. The threat that is continuing from the United States Supreme Court. So we talked about the two immigration-related cases from last week. We'll talk about boys not being girls and citizens from non-citizens. It's like, hold on, so two wrongs do make a right? We'll get into that, and most importantly, how this version of the Democrat Party is the most dangerous yet. And I mean that literally. This version of the Democrat Party is literally the most dangerous to you, your family, our country, yet. That's all coming up next.
13: Speaking truth and having fun.
0: Clay Travis and Buck Sexton.
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23: Happy birthday, America, from the Pope. I'm Lisa Brady, Fox News.
24: I join you in asking God's blessings upon America's future.
23: Pope Leo, the first American pontiff, calling for the nation to work for unity, justice, and peace.
24: It was the firm resolve to achieve the noble vision of the nation's founders that made America a byword for freedom.
23: Also emphasizing the role immigrants have played in shaping the United States. History made in New York's Times Square. As the ball that drops on New Year's Eve drops multiple times today as each U.S. time zone begins to celebrate the 250th. But in the eastern half of the U.S., it's dangerously hot for another day.
25: Extreme heat warnings are in effect for millions of people from New York to Atlanta, Cincinnati to Nashville. In Philadelphia, a high of 104 degrees forced city officials to cancel an America 250 parade outside Independence Hall. People had traveled to the city from all over the country for the festivities.
26: We just heard that it was canceled, and it was a shame because the floats are gorgeous, and people have put in all kinds of time, 2 years, over 2 years, in doing this, and it's all for naught.
25: With humidity, the real feel in Philly is estimated to be about 113 degrees.
23: Fox's Jessica Rosenthal. Heat warnings and advisories extend as far west as Kansas. President Trump speaks tonight at Mount Rushmore. Next week, he meets with NATO allies in Turkey.
2: President Trump has long complained NATO nations are not spending enough on defense, saying the current level of U.S. support for NATO is ridiculous. He has also publicly criticized NATO leaders for not joining the U.S. operations against Iran or the efforts to reopen the Strait of Hormuz.
23: Fox's Jared Halpern at the White House. For now, peace talks are paused as Iran begins a days-long funeral for the slain supreme leader. 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
13: VOM Weather from the Hammond Company Weather Desk.
17: This afternoon, expect partly sunny skies with temperatures reaching a high of 95, approaching the record of 97 set back in 1949. Tonight will be mainly clear, warm, and humid with a low of 69. Tomorrow, anticipate intervals of sunshine mixed with clouds, breezy conditions, and a chance of a thunderstorm in some areas. Temperatures will peak at 88 degrees. For Blueberry Broadcasting, I'm AccuWeather meteorologist Jason Caterina.
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0: Yeah, it's one of the things that's kind of cool. It's like, you know, this is the platform that obviously Rush built. And how do you do the 250th with words that could ever match what Rush had to say? So I'm like, he's got to be part of this. We know that he's looking down and celebrating, too. Let's go to David from Fresno.
1: Hey, Brian, this is David from California. It's really, really good to always hear Rush's voice. I miss him dearly. He's changed my life. And thank you all for continuing to honor his memory. Have a great day.
0: Yeah, you and me both. You know, the funny thing was, I basically a Rush baby. I found him in the late 80s accidentally when I was looking for a Braves game on the radio. And it's like, oh, they weren't playing a day game. There was Rush. And the rest ended up being history. And the reason that any of us do what we do in this industry, no doubt, is because of him. And obviously, this show exists exclusively because of him. Be right back. This version of the Democrat Party, the most dangerous yet, that is next. Brian Mudd in for Clay and Buck.
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7: And then the liberals I was talking to said, well, but the principles of this country are greater than the men that wrote them down. Okay, we're getting close now to what I originally thought. So I was getting a little bit depressed now. I got an answer that was fairly close to being accurate, but then the answer had to be qualified by saying that the people who wrote the principles down, not that big a deal. So I said, really, it's interesting that you say that. I said, you know what happened in Philadelphia in 1776 was a miracle. Divine inspiration had to have been there. The principles may be bigger than the men who wrote them down, but they did write them. And they were not racists. And they were not bigots. Whatever else the PC crowd teaches today.
8: No doubt. And political correctness, Rush said it for decades, killing this country. You got to stand up to it. It starts with your faith, and it permeates every debate in society. And that is predominantly because this version of the Democrat Party happens to be the most dangerous yet. Hey there, Brian Mudd in for Clay and Buck as we are celebrating our country's 250th Independence Day. And hope you are already in the works to be enjoying it and getting ready for an awesome Independence Day weekend. But as we're doing it, wanted to walk through how we got here, which we did in the first hour, but also set the groundwork for what it'll take to do the next 250 and identifying what must be done right now to make sure that happens. Now, we have seen the ever advancing move towards the left. And a lot of people think that some of what's happened has been fairly recent, but it hasn't. Democrats, Marxists, socialists, they're good at playing the long game. Congresswoman Claudia Tenney to Larry Kudlow, Fox Business.
9: I think there's a real problem when you talk about communism and you talk about Marxism, as they're talking about, is antithetical to everything our oath of office is.
8: Correct. It can't be tolerated within a political party because this country cannot exist with it as the premise of governance. So there are two sides to stories and one side of facts. Here's a fact. This version of the Democrat Party is dangerous. Not an opinion, not hyperbole, indisputable fact. And those who are familiar with my work will know that I back everything up with facts. I establish them. My opinions are formed by them. And on that note, let's go through this. So you might have some woke pronoun Olympian. Say, oh, indisputable. How could you say, no, it's indisputable. You know, so much focus has been on the socialist, communist, Marxist takeover at the Democrat Party. And that is real. And that's true, whether it was Mamdani going 3-for-3 in the New York primaries last week and knocking out so-called establishment Democrat candidates, or this week, the Denver congressional district, the Democrat voters ousted yet another incumbent so-called establishment Democrat candidate for a Mamdani-styled commie. But what is increasingly being overlooked is that, yes, the party is rapidly becoming the party of AOC and Mamdani, but the so-called establishment Democrats have proven to be just as dangerous. I went through the Supreme Court cases and talking about, in particular, the three leftist judges. And so if you were to take a look at the three Democrat justices on the Supreme Court, you would probably identify Ketanji Brown Jackson as like the AOC Mamdani justice of the bunch, right? I mean, this was known at the point where she, I don't know, I did the whole woman thing, I'm kind of lost. That was pretty obvious, right? But again, Kagan and Sotomayor, have they been consistently leftist judges? Yes. But have they shown where the Constitution and constitutional law is absolutely clear, where there's very little legal interpretation and it never should have arrived at the Supreme Court in the first place? Had we seen them at least vote in those instances rationally? And the answer by and large have been yes, historically. That is no longer the case. And they would be the ones that you would say were establishment Democrats, right? They vote right along with KJB these days. So I'm going to illustrate this in a moment, the extent of the danger. But even the surface level observations still prove this. How much damage did Joe Biden do to this country? Go. I mean, how much damage did Joe Biden do? Could Democrats have possibly nominated a more establishment candidate for president? Name one candidate that would have been more Democrat establishment than Joe freaking Biden in 2020. How much damage did he do to this country? And then consider that recently, when Republicans were working to push through the funding for Homeland Security and Border Patrol, you had Senate Minority Leader Chuck Schumer, as the late great one would have said, the highest elected, unless you forget, you know, when you hear Chuck talk, remember, he is the highest elected Democrat official currently in this country. And he said this, America is crying out for relief from high cost, and you're here adding $140 billion to an agency that nobody, two groups, Border Patrol and ICE, that nobody respects in this country. And so, I mean, it's hilarious on its face. You know, Chuck Schumer pretending to be some kind of spendthrift, the $140 billion thing, somebody who cares about affordability, he who led the Senate's passage of the Democrats' American Rescue Plan Act that did the exact opposite. The $1.9 trillion in debt spending that was passed almost immediately after Biden became president. That was a major catalyst for the 40-plus year high Bidenflation. And then the bogus Inflation Reduction Act that added another $1.2 trillion of debt spending that only, you know, hey, here's a lot of inflation, here's some gasoline. So the odds are, you don't need me to tell me how blatantly and intellectually dishonest that Chuck Schumer is. But what's important to know is how radical he and the Democrat Party is. People are so fixated on the Mamdani AOC candidates. What is the Democrat establishment? Where really is the difference these days? See, what's important to know is how radical Chuck is now, how radical the establishment is now. Now, you likely remember that the Democrats' radical backing of BLM's Marxist defund the police movement of 6 years ago had devastating consequences, right? All the communities that agreed to implement it. Here's a refresher, by the way, as we're talking about this version of the Democrat Party being the most dangerous yet. What was the actual outcome? Communities that engaged in any form of defunding the police, meaning they ended up altering the way they went about law enforcement in some way, in many cases cutting budgets. What happened in those locations? Because you never really heard the final numbers. We have had over the years the opportunity to go back and study it. Total crime rates in those locations rose by 30%. Murders rose by 44%. Think about that. As they talk about this version of the Democrat Party is the most dangerous yet. The communities that embraced the defund police stuff brought 30% more crime to their communities. They brought 44% more murders to their communities. That's pretty damn dangerous. It became so bad that the Democrat Party, who backed the policy, along with their allies in GSS News, your godless souls and slanderous news, they quietly backtracked in the policy, acknowledging the failure. They're not publicly, right? And so, yeah, the defund police movement proved that this version of the Democrat Party is dangerous, but that was years ago now. That was absolutely years ago now. So what goes on these days? Well, maybe you heard, maybe you didn't. You just had Minnesota Governor Tim Pond Walz and the state's Board of Pardons pardon Eleos National, convicted of sexually assaulting a 10-year-old girl. Somebody who ended up sexually assaulting a 10-year-old until she was 12. This guy was just pardoned. Minnesota State Senator Michael Holmstrom to Fox's Laura Ingraham.
10: So we are going to protect a pedophile and pass laws in California to make it easier to be a pedophile and just cover and cover and cover and use his ethnicity and his cultural heritage as the reasoning behind why we're going to allow him to be a pedophile.
8: Yeah, right. So BLM was just the defunding the police. That was just the jumping off point, right? The made communities less safe. Obviously, the open border policies, too. I have done extensive analysis on it. You can look up my work if you want to. If you are wanting to get a shortcut, if you search crimes committed by illegal immigrants, you will likely come up with my work. I shared it on this show previously, but just kind of the quick version of it. By the end of the Biden administration, so many criminal illegal immigrants were running rampant through our country and our communities that illegal immigrants, illegal aliens, had become responsible for 24% of all drug trafficking across the country. Illegal immigrants had become responsible for 25% of all property crimes. Illegal immigrants had been responsible for 28% of all fraud being committed. On average, roughly a quarter of all crime in this country, illegal aliens. You just get rid of the illegal aliens, get rid of nearly a quarter of all crime. And remember how you always heard the big lie from the left that, oh, you know, these warm and fluffy magic A-word asylum seeking people, they're less likely to commit a crime than you or me, Americans. Bull frickin' crap. By the end of the Biden administration, non-citizen crime rates have become 914% higher than the average legal citizen, meaning the average warm and fluffy magic A-word asylum-seeking kind of person was greater than 9 times more likely to commit a crime than you. In fact, during the 4 years of the Biden administration, total crimes committed by non-citizens rose by 626%. So that also very clearly demonstrated that this version of the Democrat Party is dangerous and is a threat to you and your family and to our entire society, a literal threat to you. And that takes me back to the comment by Chuck U. Schumer. I started with that. You're here adding 140 billions in agency that nobody, two groups, Border Patrol and ICE, nobody respects in this country. Obviously, absurdly false. I mean, do you know a single conservative who doesn't respect Border Patrol and ICE? But that's not the point. Point is this. This version of the Democrat Party does not respect Border Patrol. They don't respect ICE. They don't respect law enforcement. Here's a reduction in crime rate last year, the first year of the Trump administration. Assaults were down 10%. Robberies were down 22%. Homicides were down 21%. Property crime, 27% lower. In fact, last year we saw the largest one-year drop in homicides ever recorded. Largest one-year drop in crime, generally speaking, in American history. How and why was that magically the case? Well, one person, President Trump. Two agencies, Border Patrol and ICE. Specifically, President Trump allowed for Border Patrol and ICE to do their jobs, targeting the criminal, illegal immigrants after 4 years of open border sanctuary policies. And by simply stopping illegal immigrants from coming into the country through Border Patrol enforcement and then having ICE target criminal, illegal immigrants, yet historic reductions in crime immediately take place. Imagine that. Here's what's also never told. There are literally hundreds of thousands fewer victims of crime in this country right now than would be if, it's hard to think about, Kamala Harris had become president. You have hundreds of thousands fewer victims of crime because Donald Trump is president of the United States. A lot of the mental midgets that are out there protesting with riddled with TDS and doing the Marxist No King, participating with the Marxist No Kings thing, they would be victims themselves. Some of them would be dead, statistically, if not for Donald Trump. For that, they're that broken in the brain that they want to bring on the crime. So, yeah. But more important than that, it's a reminder for you. Okay, so we got the funding done. Every single Democrat voted to continue to defund Border Patrol and ICE. And the entire Department of Homeland Security, I mean, the very shutdowns, remember all that? So Democrats, 6 years ago, they rallied behind defunding the police. 5 years ago, Democrats rallied behind open borders. Today, the Democrat Party stands for defunding the entire Department of Homeland Security. What does that mean? Be right back. Brian Mudd in for Clay and Buck.
11: News, politics, sports, and a little fun thrown in too. Clay and Buck, it's a whole vibe.
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7: I then further pointed out, this is when I started taking giant strides. I said, our founding principles, which you just proclaimed great, were not liberal, as defined by today's liberalism. Today's liberals are not tolerant. They are not interested in freedom. They do not believe in God. They want God out of as much of our culture as possible. Well, God wasn't part of the founding of this country. I started getting a knee-jerk reaction. I said, really? Have you read the Declaration of Independence? One nation, under God, its creator. I mean, the Pledge of Allegiance. Clearly, the founders of this country believed in God and believed that we were all created and that we were all created equal. Certain inalienable rights, among them life, liberty, the pursuit to happiness. Life, liberty, pursuit to have these words mean things. You say that the principles are bigger than the people who wrote them down, but it took people to write them down.
8: Bingo, bingo, bingo. This version of the Democrat Party, the most radical yet. Minnesota State Senator Michael Holmstrom on the pardoning of the foreign national who raped a 10-year-old girl for 2 years.
10: Apparently, in today's Democrat Party, somehow, child rapists don't qualify as the bad guys. We ought to be having a conversation about how to execute child rapists, not protect them.
8: But this is where the party is. This is where the Democrat establishment is. It's not just Mamdani and AOC and the ones that are called communists. The establishment is the most dangerous version of the Democrat Party yet. Continue. Brian Mudd in for Clay and Buck.
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27: Closure on the National Mall. I'm Lisa Brady, Fox News. It's a temporary shutdown of the Great American State Fair in D.C. because of extreme heat.
28: I can confirm the heat is absolutely a major factor here. We are just shy of 100 degrees right now with the heat index. It feels well over it.
27: Fox's Mark Meredith on the National Mall, where they moved everyone out a short time ago on what's been the busiest day at the state fair so far. For now, signs are posted that they do plan to reopen the event at 5 p.m. Eastern.
28: It's always possible that they could extend those closures right here. The heat is going to continue well through sunset, but you can also hear on the loudspeaker right here, they push everybody to the exit. We've seen a number of VIPs, cabinet secretaries. Donald Trump Jr. was out here earlier today. A lot of people coming to check it out as we expected.
27: Earlier, a Philadelphia parade was canceled also because of the weather, with multiple states enduring triple-digit heat for another day. A celebration planned for tonight at Mount Rushmore, led by President Trump as he continues a visit to the Dakotas. New York City Mayor Zoran Mamdani using part of an America 250 speech to criticize what he calls an arena of supremacy, where the powerful do not see everyone as created equal.
29: Division is the oldest trick in politics and the cheapest. But time and again, including 250 years ago, those forces of division have been vanquished by the forces of progress.
27: The Democratic Socialist mayor, flanked by newly naturalized U.S. citizens and sitting at a desk used by George Washington when it was located at Federal Hall, the first Capitol building for the U.S. FBI field offices across the country being asked to dedicate employees to investigate Trump claims of voter fraud in Georgia.
30: The Associated Press obtained a memo describing the effort as a priority investigation and calling for a surge of 260 investigative analysts and staff operations specialists.
27: Fox's Jared Halpern in D.C. FBI agents seized documents from Fulton County, Georgia, in a January raid. 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
33: Approaching the record of 97 set back in 1949. Tonight will be mainly clear, warm, and humid with a low of 69. Tomorrow, anticipate intervals of sunshine mixed with clouds, breezy conditions, and a chance of a thunderstorm in some areas. Temperatures will peak at 88 degrees. For Blueberry Broadcasting, I'm AccuWeather meteorologist Jason Caterina.
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7: 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And it's a dark and stormy afternoon if you're an illegal alien engaged in welfare fraud in the
3: Eastern District of Massachusetts. 15 individuals, 11 illegal aliens, and 4 U.S. citizens have been charged and arrested for benefit fraud, welfare fraud, in Massachusetts. The defendants were charged with more than $1.4 million in Supplemental Nutrition Assistance Program, SNAP, food stamps, benefit fraud, mass health benefit fraud, and disability and unemployment benefit fraud, just to name a few. I love that part, just to name a few. Joining us now on the line is the U.S. attorney for the for Boston, for Eastern Massachusetts, Leah Foley, and she made the announcement this morning with various other government officials about this. And Leah, thank you for joining us here on the Howie Carr Show, and tell us about these people who were arrested and how they were identified and brought to justice.
0: Hi, good afternoon, and thanks for having me. This is a coordinated effort amongst numerous law enforcement agencies, federal law enforcement agencies, and my office, in just identifying, like going through the analytics and the data and identifying people who were stealing federal money from the taxpayers' pockets. And some of them were a combination of multiple different buckets of money, from SNAP benefits through mass health, unemployment insurance, and also Social Security fraud. If it was available, they were applying for it and illegally and weren't vetted, and they were just handed out the money.
3: I noticed that 4 of them had the same name, John Doe. I mean, how long is it? So you don't even know who these people are. I assume they stole a U.S. citizen's identity, but you don't know who they are yet, do you?
0: Right. So we have preliminary ideas of who they are, and we're just going to continue once they're under arrest. We'll get more clarity as to who they are, but we have, you know, it's not complete John Doe. It's just once we have a definitive name for them and identification, then we'll amend the indictments and charge them under their real names.
3: We're talking to Leah Foley.
0: But what we do know.
3: Go ahead.
0: But what we do know is they are not the person who they were claiming to be, and the person who whose identity they were obtaining all of these funds.
3: And so I listened to your press conference this morning, courthouse, and you said that some of these people were turned up when the real people went to apply for benefits, the real U.S. citizens, and they found out that their identities had been stolen. And this is people don't realize what a terrible imposition it is when your identity is stolen, do they? Most people, unless it happens to them.
0: I think you're correct. You know, people have had their credit cards compromised, and the banks notify them and then just send them a new credit card. But to actually realize that you are in need of mass health and you go to apply for it because you're eligible and you're turned down because someone else, an illegal alien, has stolen your identity and has been obtaining the benefits in your name is quite, it's frustrating, and it's nerve-wracking for these people because now they have something else that they have to do, which is to try to gain their identity back.
3: And sometimes these people actually commit crimes. And so people are out driving around, and all of a sudden they get pulled over, and they're handcuffed because the guy who stole their identity has committed a crime and, blown off a court appearance. It's horrible what happens.
0: Yes, it is. It's the number of victims just keep racking up, and the number of horrifying stories, you know, keep getting reported. And we're just going to continue to identify every single one of these fraudsters and charge every single one.
3: I want to play a cut from the press conference this morning where the reporter asked you about, Mara Healey. And, you know, you and her have been going back and forth on this question of the massive fraud in the welfare programs in Massachusetts. Listen to this cut from this morning with you. Cut 4.
1: So does the buck stop with Governor Healey? Does this reveal a failure of her administration?
2: Since December, we have made it pretty public, the issues with the SNAP program in Massachusetts and how it is running and the fraud that is being committed. And we have asked for stronger verification in the enrollment process. I don't know if that's happened yet. Until that happens, until they can actually verify that a person who is coming in and saying who they are is the actual truth, then I think the buck is going to continue to stop with her.
3: So why does she not want to take steps to cut down on the massive fraud that's going on in Massachusetts in welfare programs?
0: I don't know. I don't know why she hasn't followed the lead of other governors from other states who have been more cooperative in sharing information, not only with the feds, but also across the states. In Florida, they have a very robust vetting system and decline people based on the fact that they can't verify their identities. And that does not seem to be what is happening here at all. And when you have hundreds of people who are collecting these government benefit money in Massachusetts and also in other states, it would seem like you would just start cooperating to make sure that people aren't double dipping and aren't stealing other people's identities. But I have not heard anything about what the state plans to do, intends to do to prevent it from continuing.
3: And as you know, she had a press conference a couple of weeks ago where she said that she didn't even know who the residents were that were being taken out of the state, even though ICE Boston, ERO Boston, posted on Twitter or X every day who they're arresting, and they have mugshots of them. And she pretends she doesn't know what's going on.
0: Well, she can come sit in the courtroom for the initial appearances and hear the evidence that we have, read our complaint affidavits that have been filed. If she really doesn't know what's going on, she can read through and come sit in federal court and find out.
3: You know, I noticed that there's statistics out that that in the last year, i.e. since Trump got into office, the number of fentanyl deaths in Boston and Massachusetts is way down. And I also noticed statistics came out yesterday from MassDOT, Department of Transportation, that the number of wrong-way accidents, which skyrocketed when Mara Healey started bringing in the illegal aliens into the state with Joe Biden's support, that skyrocketed. But now, since Trump got in, the number of wrong-way accidents is way down in the state. And yet Wu and Healey won't give any credit to the federal government for maybe the policies that are reducing the number of illegal alien criminals that might have something to do with the decline in wrong way accidents and the decline in fentanyl deaths.
0: I agree with you. He does deserve their thanks. All of our communities that have become safer deserve his thanks. But he's not holding his breath, I can tell you that.
3: Is there any progress being made? Are there any lawsuits being filed about the fact that Mara won't give ICE the untraceable license plate so they can do more effective undercover work? Are you guys going? Have you gone to court yet on that, or is it just still being negotiated?
0: Our complaint was filed. I don't believe they have. I think believe they have at least another week to file their responses. I don't think we're going to be persuaded by their responses, and we're continuing to, all of the jurisdictions in which those complaints were filed, we continue to collaborate together to move forward because we're not expecting any changes.
3: A texter asked Leah Foley, how were they able to assume identities of Americans? Do they use them to fraudulently obtain driver's licenses? Didn't they have to produce some kind of state-issued documents to get on these welfare programs?
0: So a lot of these identifying documents and information, social security number, date of birth, birth certificates, are bought on the black market. some are bought, like, probably, you know, on the corner in some cities in Massachusetts. And they traffic the documents just like they traffic everything else, including drugs, guns, everything. And once you have a Social Security card, a date of birth, and a birth certificate, you just walk into wherever you want, like whether it's the DMV or to the SNAP office, and use that information to apply. And the state is not verifying whether, like, if you have a birth certificate from Puerto Rico and a Social Security card, they're not contacting Puerto Rico to determine whether that a person in Puerto Rico is also collecting at the same time using that same information.
3: Do we have any idea how many of these 11 illegal aliens arrested today were registered voters?
0: No, but we will.
3: I hope you go out. I hope you find that out. You know, it would be interesting to know what's going on there. And so
0: in the last month, we did charge a Canadian national who was living in Massachusetts. He was a legal permanent resident, but legal permanent residents are not allowed to vote. You are not a U.S. citizen, and he's voted in every election for the last, going back at least over a decade.
3: And
0: there will be more of those cases coming.
3: Now, will any of these John Does just be immediately deported rather than, you know, keeping him in custody and putting him in jail, or are they going to actually go through the process of being tried?
0: We intend to prosecute them and give them their day in court before they are deported.
3: Okay, this is great, Leah Foley. We are so the taxpayers of Massachusetts, the American citizens of Massachusetts, are really supportive of the federal efforts at all the agencies. This is a great thing, and you know, it's very frustrating to read about all these all the fraud and the massive abuse. And I hope you're gonna, you know, try to get the state in some kind of line here, some kind of, you know, following the law.
0: We are happy to work with anyone, including the state officials, local feds, whatever. We are happy to work with anyone on the same team to stop this fraud.
3: All right. Leah Foley, U.S. Attorney, thanks for being with us, and keep up the good work. And thanks to everybody else who was there today and everybody who was involved in taking down the 15 individuals, 11 illegal aliens, four of them named John Doe. Thank you, Leah Foley.
0: Thank you.
3: 844-500-4242. I'm Howie Carr.
35: Howie Carr will return.
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3: 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I'm wearing their t-shirt. Jared, what's the poll question? What are the results thus far?
13: Today's poll question, which you can vote in at howiecarshow.com, is, are you getting more interested in the World Cup? Yes, no, or hell no.
3: Hell no.
13: 42% of the audience says hell no. 39% say no. 20% say yes.
3: 20% went to the bar and couldn't get a beer. That, I mean, that's amusing, the fact that they've drunk Boston dry, but or somewhat. But I don't care. I don't care. How about those Scots that go to the Red Sox games the last couple of nights? They got to be going, do you see a soccer's born? I never seen such nothing going on. What were they, scored one run in the last two games?
13: Well, I mean, they're used to soccer, so I guess that's par for the course.
3: Yeah, it's sort of the same thing, I guess, yeah. 844-500-4242. You know, people are wondering, why is this going on with Mara Healy? Why does she allow it? She doesn't want it. Obviously, she doesn't want to find out what's going on. She's very happy with this. Why isn't Healy charged? Well, you know, I mean, again, they've only been back in power for a year and a half, less than a year and a half, I think. Why doesn't she just say Healey does not want to root out fraud, or she would have given up the SNAP list on who the state squandered the federal money on? Well, it's, again, you figured it out. I figured it out. We've all figured it out. We all know that. And this whole thing about the identity theft, and a lot of these people, they steal the identities, usually of poor, a lot of these people are Dominicans, these John Does. And they steal the identity of Puerto Ricans, and they have different accents. But if you're in the welfare office and you're an American, you probably can't spot it. It's just one Juan Valdez, who's from Santo Domingo, can pass himself off as being a Puerto Rican, and so they get away with it.

0: 2-1. That's enough of the hockey scores. 844-500-4242. I'm Howie Carr.
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3: Live from the Byrna Less Lethal Pistol Studio, it's Howie Carr.
4: How about some excuses from we'll play 90 seconds of Biden acting exactly the same way that Jill never saw. Oh, we got him? We got him. All right. Our special guest is here. It's the Secretary of Health and Human Services, Bobby Kennedy Jr., and he's been in New Hampshire today to make an announcement on Lyme disease. Bobby Kennedy Jr., Mr. Secretary, nice to have you here on the Howie Carr Show.
5: It's good to be back with you, Howie.
4: Yeah, you were a very popular guest when we had you on in Boca Raton at Newsmax. It was like there was a rock star. Everybody was coming around trying to get into the studio. I never saw anything like it down there. You were a big hit. But anyway, I'm glad you're in the administration, and I think you're doing a good job. And I really like some of the things you're doing. With red dye especially. There's no need to have red dye. I don't think anybody really believes there is either. But you wanted to talk about Lyme disease and what's going on. So tell us what you were announcing today.
5: Well, you're from New England, Howie, and New England is one of the epicenters. You know, it is the epicenter, but now we're Lyme disease in 50 states. There's 500,000 people a year who are diagnosed with it, and there's probably a lot more than that because most people are not diagnosed. And it's devastating to people's lives. It destroys careers. It destroys your happiness. It has a multiplicity of symptoms, but we're seeing an increase. This year was the biggest year for deer bites in American history. People going into hospital with deer bites. I mean, with tick bites, the tick population is exploding. The deer disappeared east of the Mississippi prior to 1900, so they were completely extirpated. And now that the deer are moving back, they're bringing the ticks with them. The ticks breed on the deer. They'll get blood meals from other animals, from turkey, from mice. They only breed on the deer. And when you have big deer populations, you have explosions. And, you know, it's now dangerous to go in the woods. And now they have a new disease called alpha gal, which you get one bite from a Lone Star tick and you have a lifetime allergy to red meat.
4: Oh, boy.
5: And half the people in Martha's Vineyard are now infected, including most of the Wampanoag tribe. And so it can really, you know, it's like a science fiction nightmare. We can't go into the woods. A lot of people can't eat red meat anymore. And we're announcing major programs now to deal with these tick-borne disease epidemics. And we put up a website today. You know, one of the problems with Lyme disease is it presents differently in different people, depending on your biomarkers. And many physicians can't even recognize Lyme disease, and they tell people it's psychosomatic, it's anxiety, and they're sent away, and they get worse and worse. And then very few physicians know actually how to treat it, how to diagnose it properly, and then to treat it. We're giving physicians all over the country tools for doing those things. And a lot of them, you know, Lyme disease, as I said, it presents differently, and it has to be treated differently depending on how it presents. And there's very few physicians who really know how to do that and who are doing it successfully. And we have a physician locator on the new website, which is called hhs.gov/Lyme, where people can find the best physicians for treating their particular brand of the disease and get the proper protocols for treatment and get the best diagnostic tools to make sure to really learn whether they got Lyme disease or not.
4: Just tell us what, I know you're not a doctor, I'm not a doctor, but tell us, tell the people what are initial symptoms that they might want to seek medical help.
5: Yeah, I mean, the first sign is the famous target. So you get something that looks like a bullseye target on your arm or leg or wherever you were bitten. And then if you get that, you're in good shape, because that can be knocked out by a course of amoxicillin. But if it lingers long, the spirochete goes into your organs and it takes refuge there, and it is very, very hard to eradicate. And so there are, and people can have Lyme disease for years without being symptomatic. Other early symptoms are fever, swollen limbs, soreness all over your body, and then it develops into really devastating brain fog where people literally, you know, can't answer questions. They just can't think. And a lot of other neurological symptoms, shaking, like Parkinson's disease, and then just being in agonizing pain.
4: You know, I mean, I'm just thinking, you say it about it, this is spread by deer. I mean, you know, isn't one of the problems, I hate to put it in these terms, but it's there are fewer and fewer people that are hunting deer. So the deer population is getting more out of control than it used to be when you and I were kids.
5: Well, yeah, I mean, we've eliminated the predators, and including a lot of human predators. And so the deer that, as I said, they disappeared altogether east of the Mississippi. And when they came back, we're seeing coyotes now, but they don't often kill deers except for the young ones. And the wolves are gone and the other predators are gone, and there's not a lot of human beings hunting them. So there's really no alpha predator pressure on their population, and so the only limitation is the food source. And there's a lot of food on the East Coast, and the deer populations are just exploding. And one of the things that we're doing, Howie, is we're doing a $10 million pilot program to give the deer a compound that is like the tablets that you give your dog. And when you give that to your dog for the next 6 weeks, any deer that crawls on their body dies. So that's one thing to experiment with, giving them a compound that will eliminate the ticks or dramatically reduce the tick populations. You can also, another thing that's been very successful in New Hampshire is that they eliminate the barberry bushes, which are an exotic bush. They don't belong here. They're an invasive species, and the deer live on them. And when you eliminate those, it drops the populations by about 60%. We also can treat the mice using mice boxes so that they don't carry the disease. That's what happens to the deer. You know, the ticks breed on the deer, then they go on the mice. They take a blood meal from the mouse. They get sick, and then they vomit this spirochete into you when they bite you.
4: All these invasive species, it's a real problem. You know, I mean, you got the pythons down in Florida. You got the, there was a story in the papers this week about the elm trees are finally coming back after like 70, 80 years. It's taken that long. The ash trees have been wiped out. You know, it's just, I never even heard of these barberry bushes. This is another invasive species?
5: It's an invasive species. Yeah, the forest looks very different than it was when I was a kid, when there were still a lot of elms. There are still a lot of ash trees. And it's biologically impoverished right now. There's a lot of greenery, but there isn't a gun biodiversity there was when you and I grew up.
4: No, I know. I mean, I see young elm trees now, and I say it'll be nice when they come back. I'll be gone when they're back, though. Unfortunately, Bobby Kennedy, I really appreciate you coming on with us. I have to ask you one thing about your cousin who's running for Congress in New York City. The primary is a few weeks away. Jack Schlossberg. He's been really nasty to you. How does that make you feel? He's your second cousin, right?
5: Yeah, I don't really pay any attention to it, so it's not something that bothers me. And, you know, I wish him the best, but we'll see what happens.
4: Would you vote for him?
5: I would prefer not to talk about that. I don't want to hurt anybody in my family, you know what I mean?
4: I understand.
5: I think you can figure it out, Hallie.
4: I understand. I just wanted to ask that of you, Bobby, because I didn't think anybody had asked that, had gotten you to respond in any way to that. But tell us, what are you most happy about that you've done since you've been HHS secretary?
5: I think the two biggest things that we've done, and you know, we've had hundreds of accomplishments. Flipping the food pyramid and giving people science-based dietary guidelines for the first time is really dramatically changing the food culture in our country. And, you know, since we came in for the first time in 40 years, obesity rates are dropping in America. They drop by 2.9%, and that is going to have even that small drop will have a dramatic impact on public health. And I think the other big thing is the most favored nation negotiation. We, for 40 years, Americans have paid the highest prices for drugs of any nation on the world. We have 4.2% of the population, but we give 75% of the revenues and profits to the pharmaceutical industry. When I came in, the list price for Ozempic in this country was $1,350 a month. In any city in Europe, you could buy it at a pharmacy for $88. And that was true of all these different drugs. We were paying 2, 3, 4, 5, 10 times more than they were paying in Europe. Now we brought in all of the pharmaceutical companies. We negotiated with each one, 17 of them. And now Americans are going to be paying the lowest prices in the world. And you can already get those prices by going to Trump RX.
4: All right. Bobby Kennedy Jr., thanks so much for being with us. He's the Secretary of Health and Human Services. So the website that people can go to find out more about the Lyme disease is hhs.gov/Lyme.
5: Exactly. Thank you, Allie.
4: Thank you, Bobby. I look forward to seeing you again soon sometime. Always a pleasure. I'm Howie Carr.
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1: Limerick guy says, ask RFK about the invasive zebra mussels in our lakes. Are those the ones in the Great Lakes? I vaguely know what they are, but there's so many of these invasive species, and they just, it's really, really bad. And some of these pests came over on lumber. You know, that's imported from China. Like, that's what's killing the ash trees. And ashes were really nice. Not as, you know, beloved as elm trees, but they're pretty damn nice trees too. And it'll take even longer because it just started a few years ago, to replenish and make them, immune. 844-500-4242. 508 says, Bobby is really a great guy. We used to play with the whole gang on the vineyard when we were kids. Great memories. 201, never had any use for the Kennedys. RFK Jr., the exception to the Kennedy rule for now. I did want to ask him about Schlossberg. Schlossberg has been so rotten to him, so nasty. He's a freak. I'm glad he's running third in the polls. I hope it stays that way. Okay, we got a few illegal aliens in the news here. Let's start out with Cut 19.
2: We've learned a man convicted of making sexual contact with a child under 11 years old in Suffolk has been arrested by immigration enforcement. Homeland Security says Jose Fuentes Saravia was arrested by ICE on Wednesday. We're told he's from El Salvador and was in the country illegally.
1: Cut 16.
3: Well, Pitt County man is accused of raping two 13-year-old girls. 26-year-old Francisco Torres Fernandez was charged Wednesday with two counts of statutory rape of a child. Deputies were called Tuesday to a report of two sexual assaults near Bell Arthur Road west of Greenville. According to warrants, they happened on May 16th. He's being held in jail without bond.
1: Cut 17.
4: Six people arrested in an Omaha sex trafficking investigation ordered to spend a decade behind bars. Kavan Kumar Patel was sentenced in federal court this week. Earlier this year, he pled guilty to two counts of sex trafficking of a minor. Patel worked at the America Inn Hotel. This is South 15th and Spring
1: Street. Sure wasn't the India Inn Hotel?
4: Prosecutors say he admitted to using money from the hotel till to pay traffickers to have sex with a minor at that hotel. The FBI says Patel, who's from India, is illegally in the U.S. and faces deportation after serving that prison sentence.
1: Cut 18.
5: Court testimony revealed that Argueta Argueta had an immigration detainer on him. The judge noted that and details of the case as reasons to deny bail.
6: 34-year-old Oscar Argueta Argueta is from El Salvador. He's lived in Cockeysville with his wife and two children for the past 3 years.
1: Since Biden brought him in.
6: For the past 3 months, he's been working as a rideshare driver.
7: It is scary. It is scary. Because you have no weapons. What do you do to protect yourself?
6: Argueta Argueta faces kidnapping and second-degree assault charges and the abduction of a 12-year-old girl Thursday morning in Cockeysville. Charging documents show he spotted the young girl walking near this intersection. According to police, he told her he was a friend of her uncle's and was sent to drive her to school. Police say he also gained her confidence by telling her he sees her at church. According to court documents, the suspect drove to a park and near a cemetery, then stopped with the victim in the back seat. The victim told police the suspect reclined in his seat, asking her if she knew how to box or if she could teach him how to fight. She said the suspect inappropriately touched her, then climbed in the back seat, asking her in Spanish if she had a boyfriend or had her first kiss. He then asked if he could kiss her. She became uncomfortable and cursed at him. He drove her to school and kissed her hand, also telling her not to tell anyone what happened.
1: I got more. We don't even have time for all of them. Someone says, what's the name of the person that you wrote about that read to Spencer Pratt pulling back against the current in a 100% Democrat city? It's in James Freeman's column in the Wall Street Journal, and it's actually from Mike Solana at Pirate Wires. That's where he got it from. Mike Solana at Pirate Wires, and Wasn't Ted Kennedy related to Schlossberg? Wasn't his middle name Schlosh? That's pretty. That's pretty good. I hadn't thought of that one. 508 says Alpha Gal, the meat, red meat allergy is really scary. You can't eat red meat again, and most people cannot breathe in fumes of cooking red meat. It's everywhere in New England. We said it's all over Martha's Vineyard. You know who wouldn't care about getting it? James Tallarico. By his own word. I'm Howie Carr.
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15: America is running and sailing into the 4th. I'm Lisa Brady, Fox News. There's a grand parade of sail in New York Harbor.
16: Today we welcome this incredible flotilla of tall ships sent by some 20 nations.
15: New Jersey Governor Mikey Sherrill kicking off the Maritime Festival build as the largest international flotilla in U.S. history.
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15: Tall ships sailing down the East River today before the main parade of ships up the Hudson River tomorrow. The Relay for America set to arrive in D.C. tomorrow. More than 5,000 volunteers running and carrying an American flag 3,000 miles from the Pacific Ocean, honoring a different veteran with each mile, Elias, one of the many flag bearers.
17: Thinking about my grandpa, Darrell McElroy, served in South Dakota National Guard. I have a mile dedicated to him and his service and what he did for our country.
15: He says there's been a public show of support along the way, people honking horns. That run also aims to bring a message of unity across the country. But extreme heat remains an issue for the eastern half of the nation. In New York, 100 degrees feels like 108. D.C.'s real feel, more than 110.
18: Philly may be the hottest with 104. Real feel, 113. Fox weather meteorologist Michael Estime measured how hot outdoor items were, like chairs at a park play gym with a temperature gun in National Harbor, Maryland.
19: You want to take the kids out to the park today? Maybe you have the day off because of all that heat. Again, we're seeing temperatures here at 123, 122, 161.
18: The extreme highs move out early next week, but linger over the southeast through the week.
15: Fox's Jessica Rosenthal. A parade canceled in Philadelphia today, and in D.C., the Great American State Fair on the National Mall, temporarily shutting down from the heat. The president visits South Dakota later. He's to hold a celebration at Mount Rushmore tonight. 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
4: Tonight, expect mainly clear skies with warm and humid conditions as temperatures drop to 69 degrees. Tomorrow, anticipate a mix of sunshine and clouds with the possibility of a thunderstorm in some areas. It'll be breezy with a high of 88 degrees. Tomorrow night will be partly cloudy with a low of 59. Looking ahead to Sunday, expect a mix of clouds and sun with a high temperature of 84 degrees. For Blueberry Broadcasting, I'm AccuWeather meteorologist Jason Caterina.
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6: 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And it is not a fair fight. We are punching them while they're down. 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
1: Welcome to the Howie Carr Show, 844-500-4242. Check out the Cheap Bastard deal today. That's a it's a good deal. Get the cut down the amount of red tape you have to carry a firearm legally in Massachusetts. Take advantage of the deal. We had a guy on a couple months ago. He'd written a great new book about one of the unsung heroes or villains of the Winter Hill Gang, no matter however you look at it, Joe McDonald. And the title of the book was "Don't Talk About Joe Mac." It's by a guy named Springs Toledo. And I'm having him back on because his publisher, unfortunately, only printed a handful of books, and it went off of Amazon for a couple of months, and it got a great review in the Wall Street Journal, and people ordered it on Amazon, and it didn't get out there. So a lot of people haven't seen this book or haven't gotten it delivered, and they haven't heard about it through word of mouth because it hasn't been out there. So I wanted to have him back on to talk about this book. I gave him a blurb at the before it was published, and I said it may well be the last of the great Boston mob books. Don't talk about Joe Mack. He was one of the founders of the Winter Hill Gang, what became the Winter Hill Gang, and he's a fascinating character, and it's a fascinating book by Springs Toledo. Springs, thanks for being back with us here on the Howie Carr Show.
7: My pleasure, Howie. Thanks for having me.
1: And, you know, tell people, you know, they know about Whitey and Stevie and Howie, the other Howie Winter, and Johnny Modorano, but a lot of people don't know much about Joe Mack. Give us a 30-second, Cliff Notes version of Joe Mack as an introduction.
7: Well, of all the people I've talked to who were involved in that life, a lot of underworld figures, some of them were murderers, convicted and unconvicted. They all said that Joe was the guy. And any time I brought his name up, you know, the first time when I met them, when they finally opened up to me, I would mention his name, and their eyes would go wide, and they'd look around. He's been dead since 1997, but they didn't even want to mention his name. One guy who had a lot of information, took me 2 years to get to him. So Joe's a very much of a mystery figure, and very fascinating, with a great backstory as well.
1: How many people do you have him down for killing?
7: Well, I found out from the family, actually, and it's very reliable information. The answer is 41.
1: And 41.
7: That's in 41 into his 70s. He was doing murders into his 70s. Matter of fact, a lot of drug dealers in Somerville, they would be given one warning, and then they would disappear. And what I was told was, we knew who made them disappear.
1: Did he want their money, or just he wanted to get them out of town?
7: Oh, he was a very old-school character, a World War II veteran, about 20 years older than everybody else. So he was like the disciplinarian a ferocious disciplinarian in the Winter Hill neighborhood, and he hated drugs, hated the hippie movement, hated all of it. So guys would get a warning, and then that was it. If they didn't abide by the warning, they disappeared, and they were never found. And this happened repeatedly, and he's into his 70s at this point. So that alone makes him a very different character than Whitey Bulger. So it's a very new story in that respect.
1: Yeah, and he hated Whitey Bulger, didn't he? He hated him. He despised him. He saw through Whitey before most of them did, didn't he?
7: He did. He did. And matter of fact, he wanted to kill him at least three times, and he was restrained by Howie Winter. Howie Winter didn't pull rank. These are partners. And, you know, Howie Winter wasn't the boss. Joe didn't answer to anybody. But it was an understanding among them. And when Joe wanted to kill him during the disruption in Southie in the early 70s with the Colleens and the Mullins, he wanted to kill him after that. He wanted to kill him after he found out that they had turned in, you know, basically took apart Winter Hill in the late 70s. He wanted to kill him several times, but he was restrained. So had he been allowed to get Whitey, we'd be talking about Where's Whitey a lot sooner than we did.
1: One of the great things in the book, and you have a picture of it. This is he had a partner named Jimmy Sims, who Johnny Monterano told me he was the best car thief out of all the car thieves, and there were a lot of great ones. He could steal a Ford in 30 seconds, like the movie title, Gone in 30 Seconds. Jimmy Sims was his partner, but tell us what happened to Jimmy Sims and how we found him when he went on the lam.
7: Jimmy Sims, they were a major hit squad, just the two of them, during the so-called Irish Gang War in the mid-60s, had a ferocious reputation, especially Joe, who rode shotgun. But Jimmy had a gambling problem, a really bad one, too. And he owed a lot of money to a lot of people, including Winter Hill partners. So basically what happened was Joe shut him off in Southie and in Somerville. But Jimmy, being the degenerate, went to New York and made the wrong bets with the wrong people and lost the Super Bowl bet in 1992. So Joe had to smoke him out because Joe was made an offer he couldn't refuse, although it was not an outright threat, I was told. But he understood what had to happen. And basically he knew that if he didn't get rid of Jimmy, then New York would have got rid of Jimmy, and they would have taken 4 days to do it with torture and everything else. So he took an ad out in the Boston Herald, and it ran for about 10 days. So.
1: I'm holding it up now. Wanted info on Jimmy S. of Winter Hill, Joe McDonald. Have important news for him. Important news for Jimmy Sims. It was the last important news he ever got, wasn't it, Springs Toledo?
7: Well, I'll tell you this. Yeah, that was a very, very tough hit. And Jimmy was very smart, so that took an awful lot to get to him. And it's a fascinating story as to exactly how he did it. But it did shatter him. He was very close to Jimmy. He loved him. He protected him. And this was something he had to do. But after that, you know, he had been sober, relatively sober, about 4 years. He just took a dive into the bottle. That was 92. He was gone in 97. And a lot of it was what that did to him, because loyalty he counted above all things.
1: So the title of this book is "Don't Talk About Joe Mack." You could find it on Amazon now. It's available, right, Springs? They're not going to run out this time, I don't think, right?
7: Yes, sir. Yes, they took care of it. There's plenty of stock now. So buy three copies.
1: Right, and I'm going to write a column about it for Sunday, and we'll use some of these pictures and that classified ad. I mean, it's so old school, you know, how we went there setting up people in telephone booths, and you know, using classified ads to find people. The Winter Hill Gang, it was really retro, but it was into within living memory. You know, a lot of us remember these guys being around. And what they were doing. And it's amazing. It's an amazing story.
7: They were a cast of characters, without a doubt, and very dangerous individuals. No doubt they were villains, but Joe Mack emerges as a tragic hero. So there's also a lot of family stuff in there, and his daughter really makes a story. She's the heart of it, Jackie McDonald.
1: Yeah, he had five kids, and he was in and out of jail, and he had a bad drinking problem, and you know the thing, and like you say, he was involved in this. He was involved in the rackets. You know, they always say that people age out of crime, or at least violent crime, But he was still driving for Johnny Modorano on hits when he was in his 60s. I mean, in crazy hits, going into Medford Square, being in places they weren't familiar with, like Tulsa, Oklahoma. He didn't care, did he?
7: No, and you know the funny thing was is that he was all over in every post office. He was on the top 10 FBI's most wanted during these hits, these high profile hits at that.
1: Yeah. And he went in one time, he put a handkerchief over his face and went in and killed somebody, I think in California, right?
7: That's right. He hid out in the garage of a condominium complex and, you know, killed a guy in front of his wife. That was a bad one. That was a stamp collector who turned state's evidence against him. He found out in 5 minutes that the guy was turning.
1: He hit people in more states than any of these other guys, even people like Stevie Flemmi, who supposedly, or at least claimed in court, that he had more hits, 50 or 60. But, I mean, McDonald did them everywhere. Joe Mack.
7: I was able to get firsthand information in some of them, but I was able to figure out about 15, maybe 12 to 15 murders. The rest I don't know. So he might have, you know, a whole hell of a lot more than we know. I know that he wanted to kill one of the Boston Stranglers, George Nassar. He wanted to set him up and kill him because of what he was doing, because he felt his righteous outrage. But George Nassar was smart enough not to meet him in private. He said, "I'll meet you in Boston Common on a Saturday afternoon," and they had to let it go.
1: So what 774 just texted and said, "Grew up in Somerville, only heard a little about Joe, reading the book and loving it." And I loved it too. And I can't recommend it highly enough. Don't talk about Joe Mack. There aren't going to be too many more of these books. Or if there's not, this may be the last of the, like I said, the last of the great Boston mob books. And it's really worth reading. And, Springs, it's good. Thanks for sending all the pictures. We're going to put out a reels on, Instagram and, TikTok, with just a lot of the pictures. And, people can check out the book. And, I recommend it highly, Springs. And I hope it works out for you now that, you know, after this delay. I know how painful it is when your book goes out of stock, but you've waited, and I think you're going to be rewarded.
7: I thank you, and the ghost of Joe Mack thanks you.
1: I don't need to hear from the ghost of Joe Mack. I'll settle for your thanks, Springs Toledo. I appreciate it.
7: Okay.
1: All right.
7: Okay.
1: That's Springs Toledo. This is the copy of his new book, Don't Talk About Joe Mack. It's a really great book. It got a fantastic review in the Wall Street Journal, and I'm going to give it a good plug. And you can check out the pictures tonight on Instagram or TikTok. Follow us. 508 says, great story. So why isn't Dirty Rat Season 2 out yet again? I haven't figured out a way to monetize it. If someone can tell me how to monetize Dirty Rats, I got stuff ready to go. It's already written, and it's already in the can. It's already sort of in the can. It's just got to be cut up. All right. Neither snow nor rain nor heat nor gloom can keep my listeners away from Perfect Smiles in Nashua, New Hampshire. 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
0: Howie Carr is back.
1: 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Jared, what's the poll question? What are the results thus far?
16: Today's poll question, which you can vote in at HowieCarShow.com, is do you support suspending the approximately 24 cents a gallon Massachusetts state gasoline tax until prices fall back below $2.50? Yes, no, or don't know.
1: I'd like to suspend it forever, but yes, I want to suspend it.
16: 88% of the audience says yes, suspend it. 11% say no, and 2% don't know.
1: All right. I can't believe it's in double digits that don't want to suspend it. But, hey, whatever. If you like paying those high prices, great. The illegal aliens need their same-day dry cleaning, no doubt about it. 844-500-4242. 978 says Joe Mack was a good friend with Buddy McLean. He was the real star of the Winter Hill Gang. He was killed early on, 65. This is great stuff. That's from Chef Chris. It's a really interesting book. This guy Joe Mack, I think Whitey ratted him out. He was coming back from Florida after taking part in a couple of hits with Johnny Matarano. But he decided to come back, and he brought a machine gun with him on the train, and Whitey tipped off the FBI just to get... He was afraid of Joe Mack. Everybody was afraid of Joe Mack. And so they picked him up in New York City, Grand Central or Penn Station, wherever it was. And so they were going to charge him with, you know, possession of a machine gun. This was the 80s, so they already had that, you know, 30 years on and after BS. And so he said, okay, I want to, as part of discovery, I want to know the name of the informant, and I also want to know his address. Meaning he wanted to know Whitey's address. Meaning he knew who it was, he just wanted the address. He was letting him know. They said, you know what, we're going to drop that machine gun on an after charge and give you 2 years and 3 years, something like that. He was a very tough guy. Springs used a quote of mine in the book that I'd forgotten all about. It's from the 80s. I said, when guns are outlawed, only Joe Mack will have guns. It was a good line. I think I maybe got it from somebody else who was in the element, but I'll take credit for it since that guy is no longer around. He got clipped a year or two later. 844-500-4242. Joe, you're next with Howie Carr. Go ahead, Joe.
9: Good afternoon, Mr. Carr. It's been a pleasure listening to you for over 30 years.
1: Thank you. Thanks for listening.
9: My days listening. And I just wanted to call your attention to an interesting phenomenon in Nantucket. There's a big to-do because the electric buses run by the Nantucket Regional Transit Authority are being charged by LP-powered gasoline generators at the garage.
1: No surprises if people are paying attention, but I'm sure the swells on Nantucket haven't been paying attention, have they?
9: No, they haven't. It's unbelievable.
1: So now are they shocked and appalled? What do they want to do? Charge the buses with, windmills? They better get used to walking around or using their nice imported bikes if they're going to rely on wind power and solar power to supply the buses. What is wrong? I think Nantucket was probably a better place when everybody made their living with whaling. They had a firmer grasp on reality. I mean, I know the real estate wasn't worth quite what it is now. And you didn't have an airport full of private jets in the summer, but everybody had their bleep together during whaling.

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13: 844-500-4242. One of the great things the Trump administration is doing is cracking down on fraud in the government. It just stretches across every aspect of the government. We've talked with the U.S. attorney about it, Bobby Kennedy, the... HHS

0: a secretary who's been on the show has talked about it, and J.D. Vance is running the anti-fraud task force, and it's just a it's so long overdue. And joining us now on the line is the administrator of the Small Business Administration, Kelly Loeffler, former U.S. Senator from Georgia. And she's been visiting businesses, small businesses in Portsmouth, New Hampshire, to highlight the pro-growth economic agenda of the Trump administration. But we also want to talk to her about the fraud efforts that she's been involved in. Kelly Loeffler, thanks for being with us here today on the Howie Carr Show.
1: Howie, I'm delighted to be on with y'all. Thanks for having me.
0: So tell us what you've been doing today in New Hampshire.
1: Yeah, well, I started out this morning in New York, of all places, and I know you've been talking a lot about those New York elections today, because we're all seeing the socialist wake-up call, or as they call it, the communist corridor take shape. And people in New York are pretty shaken, you know, they're common sense people. And so, you know, I started out there, visited a small manufacturer. And I'm on a national manufacturing roadshow hearing from our producers. And thanks to President Trump, we are a nation of builders again. We're making things. And the SBA is a major lender to manufacturers. A lot of people don't know, most of our manufacturing businesses in America meet the small business definition of 500 or fewer employees. So we've got a lot of work to do there to strengthen our supply chain. And then in New Hampshire tomorrow, I'll be visiting some manufacturers as well, including a 2A, a gun maker. And, you know, we have to have our critical industries here on American soil.
0: And, you know, can we talk about fraud, though? I'm so obsessed with fraud just because it's been so out of control for so long, especially during the Biden administration. And the Small Business Administration is part of this, this crackdown. I mean, there were a lot of people set up people just kind of, it almost became an assembly line during COVID to set up these, fraudulent small businesses and, you know, grab all the money. Am I wrong about that or not?
1: I wish you were wrong, Howie. You're not wrong. And you just have to go back to, you know, what, 6 years ago now. And the SBA was the most connected to the lending community. We're connected to over 5,000 banks, and the federal government authorized $1.2 trillion to go out to small businesses. That resulted in saving a lot of jobs for a lot of hardworking, honest small businesses and keeping their employees on the payroll. Unfortunately, $200 billion of that was stolen by fraudsters. As you mentioned, people setting up Dodge Hellcat LLC or whatever, you know, fraudulent business they wanted to set up and rob the American people. So we are now going after it because the Biden administration tried to forgive the fraudulent loans to the tune of $200 billion
0: of
1: the taxpayer money.
0: God.
1: And so we are packaging up those loans, those fraudulent loans. We submitted the first 562,000 to Treasury recently, totaling $22 billion. So we're going to have to make this bite-sized to get the prosecutions and the collections going. But think about that.
0: So how many fraudsters were involved in this $22 billion that just your agency is handling? How many?
1: Yeah, 562,000 loans.
0: Over 500,000 loans?
1: Yes. And we are also, another way to look at it is we're going state by state. So the biggest state was California with over 120,000 of those fraudsters in that group. So
0: about a quarter of them. I mean, yeah. I know it's a big state, yeah. But they were still fighting above their weight, their weight class.
1: Yes, I stood at one address in California that had 14 SBA loans. So that's what was going on. And we've got to hold people accountable, finally. And even the federal government's own auditor admits that there are hundreds of billions a year that either go out fraudulently or in improper payments that shouldn't have gone out in the first place. place. So the important thing is that this administration is not only going after these people and trying to collect and put them in jail, and people are doing jail time now. That's the important point. But we're also going to make sure it doesn't happen again, because this is everywhere. It's in Medicaid. It's in SNAP. It's in SBA. It's in Department of Education. So we have to go program by program and stop the money from going out in the first place.
0: We're talking to Small Business Administrator Kelly Loeffler about the she's coming. I guess she's coming to New Hampshire tomorrow to visit some small businesses, including a gun maker. And it's, you know, a lot of it. A lot of this was you know, we were also talking about DEI, and you know, the woman that just got fired from a job at J.P. Morgan Chase, a DEI woman, you know, it's kind of just a funny story. But I mean, a lot of this money that went out during COVID, this $200 billion, it was all DEI money, wasn't it? And that's where a huge percentage of the fraud occurred. Am I right?
1: Well, I wish I could say it was that simple. A lot of this was very sophisticated crime rings that are systemically defrauding the government. And that's what we're really cracking down on through coordinating across the vice president's White House fraud task force. Because what we want to make sure is we see if it's happening in one program, it can't happen in another program. But yeah, there are DEI programs. At our own agency, we saw a lot of discriminatory treatment of white-owned small businesses not getting federal contracts under the Biden administration because they didn't meet so-called DEI standards. So we're reversing that, rolling those rules back, and making sure that no one can be discriminated on the basis of race. And that needs to go on across the entire federal government.
0: Yeah, it's not just fraud; it's discrimination, like we saw in the FEMA grants during the hurricanes in the Southeast, in your area, actually, in some of it.
1: Yeah,
0: and you know, they weren't going to houses that had Trump signs in the front yards. I mean, that's how endemic this discrimination was.
1: Well, and could and still is, and we have to be vigilant, because you see what's going on in New York. You know, all these different movements of where you know, people are getting canceled for their religion, their skin color, and that's all coming from the radical left. And so we have to be vigilant and get this stuff out of the federal government, get it codified, or we're going to run into real long-term trouble. So I think that's what's great about this administration. We're moving very quickly to get, you know, things back under control, to make them fair, and to actually shrink the government. I mean, I think one of the best things that we have done is massive cost cutting, and that allows less politicization of these agencies, and they can't push these radical agendas. I cut my own agency's headcount by 53% already.
0: Really? That's good job. I like to read the jobs reports every month, and you know, the number of jobs in the private sector, manufacturing jobs, agriculture, service, whatever. But the government jobs always go down since January 25, and I think that's a good sign.
1: It's a great sign, because speaking about small businesses, everywhere I go, people cannot find qualified employees. They're looking for good employees. There's plenty of private. There's 7 million private sector jobs. 500,000 of those are in manufacturing. So, you know, we are making sure that we're doing our part to strengthen the private sector, not the government.
0: Yeah, did the fraud pick up at the end of the Biden administration? I know, I think about the Environmental Protection Agency and Lee Zeldin, about how he tried to claw back $20 billion, including, I believe, someone from your home state who thought she was elected governor. She got $2 billion for a company when she had $100 in her checking account at the company. I mean, were they trying to do that in all the agencies, not just EPA, at the end of the Biden administration, just shovel all this money shadily or dodgily out the door?
1: Well, I think some agencies have bigger pots of money with which you can do that. SBA, not so much. But what we saw firsthand was trying to stuff the agency with people and trying to keep, you know, their people. And so we have to make sure that we're looking at every available resource and make sure it's either serving the American people in the way it was intended or we get rid of it. Because when I talk to small businesses, what they say, the best way we can help them, besides what the president did with the working family tax cuts, is just get out of the way, get the regulations out of the way, get the taxes out of the way, and then we're good to go. And so we have to make sure we're not putting up our own big hurdles for them to have to jump over. And so that's where the fraud and nefarious activity starts, when there's too much money sloshing around, there's too many people with not enough to do, and that really characterized the Biden administration. I mean, they kept COVID going on for 4 years of their administration when it was over at the end of 2020.
0: Right. So people wouldn't have to pay their student loans, so they wouldn't have to pay their rent, so they could get the extra child care credits. I mean, oh, it was just it was the whole COVID thing was a giant scam. I mean, you know, to a large degree. And you, as you say, they kept it going for all those extra years. And Go ahead.
1: Well, they said everyone can work from home. So I came into an agency after 4 years of the Biden administration where 90% were working from home the entire time of the Biden administration. And hardworking Americans, I know they don't want to hear that because they're showing up every day.
0: Yes.
1: They're putting in the hard work, and these people were not. So we've changed that culture dramatically, and I think that's why a lot of people in the federal government actually left voluntarily. There's a big misnomer that we all came in and fired people. When we said come back to the office, they said I'd rather not work here. So that was very interesting.
0: And some of them were working two jobs or claiming to work two jobs. You know, we saw that in Boston at the transportation agency, among other places.
1: Yeah, and then some people were just ready for retirement, and we gave them that opportunity, and that's great. That's business. You move on. And but now I think this government is much more responsive to the needs of the American people. And the good thing is we're cracking down on fraud, which is a top priority at every single agency.
0: And how is the deregulation of the economy going? I know Trump talks about that sometimes, but sometimes it seems like it goes over the heads of a lot of the audience. I mean, explain to people how much getting rid of a lot of these unnecessary red tape regulations means to the economy.
1: Well, massive regulation is essentially another tax on the American people, especially small business owner. Whether you're a fisherman, a truck driver, a farmer, you've got to comply with EPA and OSHA and, you know, every other regulation. And the beauty of what we do at the SBA is we work across every single agency to help deregulate for rules that disproportionately hurt small businesses. In fact, I was just talking to Lee Zeldin earlier today. We've worked together on a lot of EPA things that impact farmers, like diesel exhaust fluid, where you have to fill up your truck or your tractor or your semi-truck with DEF. President Trump feels strongly that we roll back the onerous DEF requirements on these hardworking small businesses, and that's something we've been working on. And that costs, you know, in the aggregate, about $14 billion a year for these businesses to comply with. I mean, these are construction workers, farmers, fishermen. Like, what are we doing to them?
0: Right.
1: We're crushing them.
0: And it's just one. That's just one thing.
1: That's
0: small
1: one
0: part of the economy. And it's just totally unnecessary. Kelly Loeffler, good talking to you, small business administrator. I wish you were still in the Senate, but, you know, it's one of those things. And
1: Well, I'm honored to be in the admin. It's amazing.
0: Well, it's great. Great to have you on, and I hope you have a good time in New Hampshire tomorrow. Thank you very much for being with us. We appreciate it. That's small business administrator Kelly Loeffler. I'm Howie Carr.
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0: Howie Carr is back.
1: Tim, you're next with Howie Carr. Go ahead, Tim.
2: Hi, Howie. Thanks for taking my call. The Democrats have always been anti-Semitic. I think the only difference now is they're just totally not afraid to be open about it. I mean, these were people, remember in 1939, a shipload of 900 Jews showed up fleeing the Nazis. FDR wouldn't let them get off the ship here. And I believe Joe Kennedy had to step aside as ambassador to England because he was pro Hitler.
1: Yeah, when they got the when they got the Nazi cables afterwards.

0: World War II, there was an ambassador. The guy in London was a guy named Dirksen, of all things, same name as a senator from Illinois later on, the German ambassador, and he cabled back to Hitler. He said, Joe Kennedy's on our side, basically. And he was right. And Joe Kennedy, oh, that's terror. That's a forgery. They're trying to destroy me. It was all true, of course. Hey, Tim, I remember, the 1968 Democrat convention in Chicago, Abraham Ribicoff. He was a senator from Connecticut, former governor. And he was making a speech saying they're attacking the hippies and the scum out in in Grant Park or wherever the hell they were, and you see then they cut away to Mayor Richard Daley, and he goes, you could see it, you could read his lips, bleep you bleep Jew. I saw that, Tim, and so did half the country.
1: Oh, absolutely. And what's even more shocking is these people running around in their rainbow outfits and their pink tutus yelling from the river to the sea, Palestine will be free. I mean, they don't understand or just don't want to that if these Muslim fanatics ever come to power here in New York, Mamdani and his people, he's not going to see them as, oh, you know, they're heroes. They, you know, help get us here. No, these would be the first people thrown off buildings or beheaded.
0: Yeah, useful idiots. I mean, who shot up the gay bar in Orlando in 2016? That was a nice Muslim Democrat, a guy who voted for Hillary Clinton in the primary, and he was chanting Allahu Akbar as he killed 50 gays in a nightclub in Orlando. They kept that kind of under their hat, though, didn't they? They changed it to God is good in the transcripts. I'm Howie Carr.
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5: Trump addresses the nation tonight. Lisa Brady, Fox News. He'll speak at Mount Rushmore.
6: Quite a day here in South Dakota, specifically Keystone, Rapid City area. Beautiful day, nice breeze. President Trump will speak at 8:30 local, 10:30 Eastern time. They're going to be flyovers, the new Air Force One, B-52 bombers, F-16s, also Marine One. The president will speak, and then the big event, the fireworks.
5: Fox's David Spud at Mount Rushmore, where they haven't had fireworks since 2020 because of a fire risk in the Black Hills. The U.S. Interior Secretary says they have plans in place to monitor for and address any issues. Tall ships sailing to the Statue of Liberty, part of an international flotilla for the Sail Forth 250 event.
7: We're in New York Harbor. We just cruised down the East River, just went under the Brooklyn Bridge, just passing the Cunard Line, the Queen Mary II, and then off to our starboard side, we have the Pride of Baltimore, too.
5: Fox's Lucas Tomlinson on one of the many vessels gathering, also including U.S. warships. The main parade of ships up the Hudson River is tomorrow. But the Great American State Fair, on hold in D.C., shut down for several hours this afternoon because of extreme heat. A parade was canceled in Philadelphia.
8: And other events are starting to move indoors to keep people safe. The heat index, this is new, just reached 111 degrees for us. And that comes after yesterday became the fourth hottest day ever recorded in Philadelphia. So it's been a brutal stretch of heat as hundreds of thousands of tourists are in town to celebrate America's birthday in its birthplace.
5: Fox Weather's Katie Byrne in Philly. Just getting reports of a mall shooting in Michigan. Police in Dearborn responding to the Fairlane Town Center Mall, and they've just confirmed three people were shot, two have died, all three described as young adults. They say it appears it was not a random act of violence, but a fight that escalated with gunfire. 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
4: Tonight, expect mainly clear skies with warm and humid conditions as temperatures drop to 69 degrees. Tomorrow, anticipate a mix of sunshine and clouds with the possibility of a thunderstorm in some areas. It'll be breezy with a high of 88 degrees. Tomorrow night will be partly cloudy with a low of 59. Looking ahead to Sunday, expect a mix of clouds and sun with a high temperature of 84 degrees. For Blueberry Broadcasting, I'm AccuWeather meteorologist Jason Caterina.
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10: Welcome to the Howie Carr Show. 844-500-4242. And thanks to everybody. We had a great time at Grace's birthday party on Friday. I was eating the great subs from Mortadella Head all weekend long. I was eating the great chocolate birthday cake from Montilio's Bakery all weekend long. It was fantastic. Would you agree, Jared?
11: Yeah, I actually finished off the last of my leftover cake yesterday.
10: I still got a little bit left for dinner tonight, and there will be dinner. But anyway, there was an unexpected event on Saturday afternoon. What we're being told is a meteorite, and
12: this moon rock. It's pretty cool.
10: It came, I got it out of the sea. And I have several pieces, and we'll have a lot of this to give away at Litchfield's Bar and Grill at our remote on a week from Friday. But I just wanted to say that here it is. But we need to find out what happened. And so we are joined right now. He's in the studio, Tim Kelly. He is the weather guy.
13: I mean, meteorologist, please, Howie.
10: Meteorologist, okay.
13: And you're holding up a rock, and you're on the radio, so do people know that you're holding up a rock?
10: Yeah, I'm holding it up for Rumble and for Twitter and for Facebook, so they know. This is the way it is with these rocks. It just looks like a regular rock that I took out of the dirt.
13: Imagine it hitting one of us in the head at 70,000 miles per hour. How would that feel?
10: It would hurt.
13: That would leave it.
10: It would hurt.
13: Nah.
10: But anyway, what happened, Tim? Do we really know what happened? Because there were two, you know, that now I'm getting to get on my feed here, that two explosions over the U.S. East Coast in 72 hours. The first Thursday in South Carolina, and then this one on Saturday.
13: Well, you know Cape Cod. You can go down to Cape Cod, and the sky is usually brighter, and the lights are dimmer in the evening, and you can lay down there behind Moby Dick's in the marsh, just mind the mosquitoes. And if you just look up, you're going to see shooting stars, one every 10 seconds, maybe one every 10 minutes. Mm-hmm. So there is all kinds of extraterrestrial tonnage skimming across the top of
10: extraterrestrial.
13: Extraterrestrial. That would be meteors. I'm a meteorologist, and

0: My studies include things falling from within our atmosphere. So this meteor came from without our atmosphere, the extraterrestrial. Yes, it was sent to us by E.T.
1: 609 says, I think it was actually Plattner's campaign crashing.
0: Into pieces. I don't know much about that, but I did study weather on Cape Cod for a long time. And I was studying weather on Cape Cod on Saturday. I was immersed. There was two meteorologists in the room, correct me if I'm wrong, me and Weary Lundstedt, my buddy from college, and Jim Cantore was online. We're all texting each other because there was a major event happening meteorologically. I called it the Enigma Storm. That storm that we had on Saturday, it snowed in the hills of Worcester County. That was an incredibly unusual event. And to have...
1: It knocked out my satellite radio for a while.
0: Exactly. This storm was something that you will not experience in two lifetimes. It could be every third lifetime of how the trajectory and intensity of this storm was. It wasn't a nor'easter. It wasn't a polar vortex. It wasn't a clipper. My friend called it a Montreal clipper because it came from Montreal to Cape Cod, and it was an enigma. And in the middle of the enigma fell a three-ton... One ton, three.
1: Are you thinking it's just related somehow?
0: There is a slight possibility there is a relation because the Enigma storm was centered over Cape Cod and it was vertically stacked. So what that means is the center of the circulation at the surface went all the way up to the top of the atmosphere, which is very unusual, the top of the atmosphere being a little taller than Mount Everest. And to have the air coming from the northwest, Benjamin Franklin is the one that deduced that a nor'easter had winds at the surface from the northeast, but winds up in the sky were from the south. And that's the typical nor'easter. That's how they move from Philadelphia to Boston. That's the typical trajectory of a nor'easter. But this one came from Montreal, and the wind was from the northeast on the ground on Cape Cod, and up in the sky as the center, like the center eye of a hurricane, went over Cape Cod Bay. The wind aligned aloft from the top of the atmosphere from Montreal to Cape Cod, and this meteor actually flew in on a tailwind into the center of the Enigma storm and landed 30 miles north of where we were on Bass River in Cape Cod Bay. So immediately I drove to Cape Cod Bay and started looking for it.
1: But I beat you to it. I got it.
0: You got the rock. Now, if you have a magnet in the house, William, do you have a magnet? We could test that for its qualities because you can go get one. Can you get a balloon, too, so we can talk about the weather? And what happened to that chocolate cake you were eating?
1: It was a chocolate almond.
0: Almond.
1: Yeah. So as my grandson is in here. He's very interested in the meteor. He wanted to talk about the meteor. What if the meteor, how big was the meteor?
0: 3 foot in diameter, about the size of this table.
1: Three feet, that's a yard, right?
0: Yeah, and it weighed about a ton. And it came in at about 70,000 miles per hour. And
1: what if it had hit on Cape Cod?
0: The last person to be hit by a meteor, it was in Ohio in 1954. The odds of winning Powerball, I think, are a little lower than being hit by a meteor. I don't really understand all the statistics on it, but it's a wonder that more people aren't hit.
1: Who was that? What was his? I assume he was killed.
0: No, came through the roof, left the hole. She was in the living room and hit the bedroom. I actually just made that up. That's what we do, meteorologists. We make stuff up.
1: So did a meteor really hit somebody in Ohio?
0: It hit a house.
1: Oh, it hit a house.
0: And that's the last known, like, closest impact of... Now, they do sprinkle down, but generally they are smaller than the rock you have there. Generally, the shooting stars you see in the sky, and there was one last night over Sebec Lake, and my buddy Mike McCormick has a series of webcams throughout the Earth, and he captured it. So
1: yeah, but a shooting star, it, you know, disintegrates before it hits the Earth.
0: It's generally smaller than that rock you have. A shooting star is generally the size of a marble, as small as a grain of sand. And the reason it's so bright is because it burns up so bright so fast, and it just disintegrates up at the top of the atmosphere. But once they get over the size of a basketball or so, or that big would disintegrate. But once they get the size of a...
1: Thank goodness it didn't, because now I have it.
0: We can get you a rock from the bottom of Cape Cod Bay, a legit one. I know you've got people. We'll get you people. We'll get a boat. I got a guy. We'll go down 100 feet.
1: Are you saying you don't believe this is really a rock from the meteorite?
0: That rock is from New Hampshire. It's clearly granite. Or perhaps it's from Vermont. And you can see the stratiform layers in there. It is not metallic. Meteorites are generally metallic, and that's why they're saying that you can go down to the bottom of Cape Cod Bay with a super magnet and... pick it up.
1: Yeah.
0: And that's how sometimes they differentiate between the regular rocks and the meteors. Meteorites. You know the difference between a meteor and a meteorite?
1: Yes. I do. A meteor is in the atmosphere. A meteorite hits the Earth.
0: Very good. Yes.
1: And she was saying that a meteorite has to hit the land, but I corrected her on that.
0: It hit a house, the ocean.
1: The ocean. The
0: William.
2: Ocean. So loud.
1: Yeah.
0: And so that's why they call us meteorologists, because we study raindrops and snowflakes. The apple that hit Isaac Newton in the head was a meteorite once it hit him in the head.
1: So is this is just a, you can never predict. It's not like Halley's Comet where you could predict. You could predict meteor showers though, right?
0: Well, that's going through the tail of old comets. So the comet, we go through the comets. Comets don't necessarily go through us. And the comets are swirling around the solar system, ancient bodies of decaying chunks of ice. And that's generally ice. And then you see the tail of it and you can predict those things. They're very predictable. There are asteroids out there, and there have been some that we've detected in the last 24 months that we were concerned is going to make a close call to Earth. And those big ones.
1: I've been reading stories like that all my life. So has everybody.
0: Right, yeah. The one that got the dinosaurs. The one that got the dinosaurs was about the size of Mount Everest, and it weighed like 30 teratons or something like that. And that wiped out the dinosaurs, so we're all vulnerable every day. It's dangerous getting out of bed.
1: Officer Mark says, now available Honest Howie's Meteor Insurance. 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
2: Why was it so loud?
1: All
0: right, so there were two booms, right? And they were heard even in Rhode Island,
1: Southern
0: New Hampshire.
1: Yeah, they said it was six states, someone saying.
0: Right, and there is video of it that's starting to emerge. They could see it from Ohio. That was pretty good because we had
1: Ohio?
0: Clouds. Yeah, they could see it from Ohio. And somebody in Vermont, the storm in Vermont had just cleared out.
1: My city was gone.
0: And they put up a parking lot. it was incredibly bright. And these kind of meteors actually somewhere on Earth, probably every 3 to 6 months, something like this occurs. So the two sounds were, one, you're probably familiar with a sonic boom when a jet plane goes boom.
1: Right.
0: Like the Concorde in the olden days.
1: Yeah.
0: And so that would be the sonic boom. As the meteor entered the atmosphere, it made a sonic boom. And then the second boom was when it exploded. Ba-boom. Ba-boom.
1: But why would it explode?
0: Well, I had to Google that. And
1: so this is Google knowledge that we're imparting.
0: Isn't,
1: so
0: isn't
1: we
0: that how we all live? There's OpenAI right there on your screen. I see it. And I didn't understand that either, because that was an obvious question to me. I'd never looked that up before. And the reason it exploded was that even though it is a solid and iron, there are porous, little tiny microscopic holes where air can infiltrate the rock, and the trajectory, it was through.
1: So like ice
0: nothingness.
1: blows up pavement in the winter when it expands?
0: Except for the fluid is not ice or H2O. It is air, which is mostly nitrogen. And that gets into the rock, and the movement of the rock has so much momentum that the air penetrates the rock to a degree that it explodes the rock. So it's basically like blowing up a balloon and having it explode, except for it's a rock.
1: How could something this big be, or not that much bigger than this, be heard in six states?
0: It was a lot bigger than that. It was 300 times bigger than that. Because of the 300 megatons of equal dynamite power. So let's go up on the roof and drop 300 tons of dynamite off and see how much noise it makes. See if they can hear it in Ohio. Can we do that? You got permission to do that?
1: Michael Morrissey would indict Karen Reed again for causing an explosion.
0: It's just an incredible burst of energy. Yeah.
1: All right, you want to stick around for one more segment and ask you about the weather?
0: Well, thank you. I love the weather. It's like my favorite topic, really.
1: Yeah, okay. 844. If you got a question for Tim Kelly, he's a what's your website, Tim?
0: TKweather.com. I do a video every single day, 25 minutes. Nobody in my ear to say rap, go to break. I get to talk for as long as I want.
1: 844-500-4242. I'm Howie Carr. Go to Imagine break. A scenario where you or your loved ones face a threat. Your first instinct might be to resort to lethal force, but it's crucial to consider a safer, less lethal alternative first to avoid the legal complications associated with firearms. Introducing Byrna. Byrna's less lethal pistol launcher, this device is equipped with tear gas and kinetic ammunition and designed to incapacitate an attacker for up to 40 minutes, providing a critical window for you to escape or get help while minimizing the risk of permanent harm. 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The hostile driver returned to his vehicle and awaited the police. 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I'm Howie Carr.
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0: Tim Kelly is with us for one more segment. He's a longtime Boston meteorologist, and now he's TK.
1: TKweather.com. I've had a branding issue lately. I didn't know what to call myself, so I came up with TK. How's that? Original?
0: It's not bad. It's not bad. Can you ask TK if he is familiar with Reed Timmer and his launching of sensors into tornadoes, says 978.
1: Yeah.
0: So far this season, he's had several successful launches in the data, and the data is priceless. Is Tim aware of the sensor and what Reed...
1: So that stuff that they had in the original tornado movie, Twister, when they deployed all those little things and they get sucked up, that's real. They do that. And I don't know if it's exactly that way, but yeah, you have sensors that you put up, and just like in a hurricane, a plane's going to fly over and drop something into the hurricane to give you feedback on what's happening in the vertical profile of a hurricane. So we're now doing that with tornadoes. And traditionally, you would use a radar. So I'm not specifically familiar with what Reed is putting in there, but I'm going to be Googling it. And Reed is one of the real deal. He's one of the original tornado chasers, and he's got the Dominator. You should see his car. You got to look at that.
0: Before you leave, I got to ask you a question. Why does the weather seem to suck so much? And when I was a kid, it seemed like, you know, you get to June, it's going to at least appear to be somewhat spring-like, if not summer-like. And yet it was 46 degrees this morning. Yesterday, Saturday afternoon, when the meteor landed and the big storm came through.
1: We had an agreement back about 20, 30 years ago that Chambers of Commerce would send us money and we would arrange nice weekends. The agreement terminated. They wouldn't renew. So now we put the nice weather on, say, when TK has the day off Tuesday and Wednesday. Wait till you see how nice it is tomorrow, Wednesday and Thursday. Just plan your weddings on a Wednesday.
0: We got out of here on Friday night at 6 o'clock, and as soon as we got in the car, the rain started falling.
1: It's a weather rhythm. Weather does have rhythm, and it all works in waves. And it's just a coincidence that in the last about 14 months, we have had a rhythm where the fronts have been coming in on a Thursday, Friday, lingering over the weekend, and then going away on a Monday and a Tuesday. And it's been this way for about, I'm not kidding, I write it down every day, and I have Tuesdays off. And I say Tuesdays are good if you can get them. And if you are enjoying a beautiful Wednesday, you might as well just say goodbye to Saturday night and Sunday.
0: Joey! You're next with Howie Carr and Tim Kelly. Joey, what's up?
2: Hey, so thanks for taking my call, Howie. Love the show. Tim, thanks so much. So I kind of came in late, but Howie asked a question like, well, Tim, what kind of catastrophic damage would it do? And I guess it was a meteor hit. So my question is, how big would a meteor have to be to do catastrophic damage in, let's say, a metropolitan area?
1: I'd say at least a half mile in diameter. It would be more than metropolitan area. The one that wiped out the dinosaurs was the size of Mount Everest. So I know we were long overdue, right? There are craters across, you know, the Earth, and we haven't had an impact like that in 20, 30,000 years or something like that. I would give it at least a half mile or a quarter mile in diameter. And this is just a rough estimate, but I'll be Googling it.
0: A quarter mile, if you got hit with a... Something.
1: Yeah, it's because they generate heat also, and that's what killed the dinosaurs. I think that what we were taught as kids about the dinosaurs was that the dust flew up and blocked the sun and cooled them. But no, the new theory is, or the new consensus in science, is that the meteor impact sent a flash of extreme hot air across the entire globe that was 500 to 1,000 degrees, and that's why only things that survived were in water and caves and such, roaches, sharks, horseshoe
0: little
1: crabs.
0: Little mammals.
1: Little things.
0: Yeah. You want to stick around, or you want to?
1: Yeah, sure.
0: Okay, we'll stick one more segment.
1: Yeah, sure.
0: One more segment for Tim Kelly. If you got any questions for the weather, or tornadoes, meteorites, moon rocks, etc., I'm Howie Carr. 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
15: Howie's pet rock. Meteorite rock.
14: 844. This is a special kind. I mean, you say it's a granite rock, but it's not like normal meteorite, but it's different.
16: It's moon rock.
14: It's a
16: cool.
14: Moon rock.
15: It's your rock.
14: It's a moon rock. It's a moon meteorite rock. Where were you when the meteor hit, Howie? Did you feel it in Wellesley? I was in here in Needham. I was coming in here to do a little work. And the mailroom manager was in the car going somewhere, and she claimed she heard it, but I didn't hear it.
15: She said you could feel it, too. I mean, it was a sonic boom. There was a burst of air, pressure gradient.
14: 844-500-4242. With us is Tim Kelly for one more segment. He's the host, the owner of TKWeather.com. He's a meteorologist in many places in the Boston area for many years. So, Tim, people want to ask you some questions.

0: next year.
1: Love it.
0: John, you're next with Howie Carr and Tim Kelly from TK Weather.
2: Yeah, hi.
1: John.
2: Yeah, hi, Howie, and hi, Mr. Kelly. I'm a member of, I'm an amateur radio operator and a member of the Skywarn Network, and
1: awesome.
2: Which you're probably familiar with. And I was reminded during training yesterday that today is the 15th anniversary of the EF3 tornado that ripped through Hampden County. Winds peaking around 160 miles an hour. Unfortunately, three people died during that event. And the tornado was on the ground for about an hour and 10 minutes and traveled a path of 38 miles. So I was wondering what your thoughts on that event were.
1: Well, that was the worst one since the Worcester tornado, so the worst one in 50 years. And these events just probably as frequent as the tornado would be more frequent, actually, than a meteor exploding, falling into Cape Cod Bay. But we're not that vulnerable to tornadoes, but that's one of the more notable ones.
0: I remember that one hit downtown Springfield and it, near our station, WHYN, and I remember looking out over the studio when we went in there, and there was a giant tree from colonial times that just taken out.
1: And the web camera there that caught it going across the Connecticut River, that was extraordinary. And the Worcester tornado, I can't remember what year that was, in the 50s.
0: 54, I think.
1: Bob Skilling was working over here at the Blue Hill Observatory, and air mail from central Massachusetts was literally falling out of the sky into the Blue Hill Observatory.
0: Really? Bob,
1: yes. So, tornadoes are probably... I would be more frightened of a tornado than, say, a great white shark or something like that.
0: Yeah.
1: If it was a serious one.
0: Thanks for the call, John. Rob, you're next with Howie Carr and Tim Kelly, the local meteorologist and the owner of TKWeather.com. Go ahead, Rob.
3: Yes, sir. I have a question for Tim. I understand that because of their scarcity, that meteors are more valuable than diamonds. Number one, I don't know if that's true.
0: Wow, this is great.
1: Yes.
0: Got to keep an eye on this thing.
3: Number two, I understand that you're prohibited from using a metal detector on, say, like government lands to find them, and would that help, a metal detector?
1: Yes.
3: And where would the greatest probability of say, perhaps finding some of these very valuable items, meteorites?
1: Well, currently going out of Plymouth Harbor and diving down about 100 feet east of Plymouth. And, yeah, some meteorites have precious not only metals but also rubies, not specifically rubies, but crystalline, jewelry type, what's the word? Gems. Yes, thank you very much. And they do cross-sections, and some of them have gems that are more valuable than diamonds.
0: Well, how do you know that something's a moon rock or a meteorite?
1: It's usually more magnetic. Like if you put a magnet on that rock, not a moon rock and a Mars rock is not going to do that. It has to be from the primordial collision of planets from millions of years ago.
0: Someone says, my wife and I in Wakefield heard the meteor. Both of us immediately asked our 10-year-old daughter upstairs what she did.
1: Yeah. What's broken?
0: Mr. Kelly, have any meteorites been recovered from the 2010 Perseids meteor shower? If so, how were they different than iron meteorites? Well,
1: generally, the Perseids and such stay up in the sky, and those generally are particles of ice dust. And so they generally do not land on Earth.
0: Oh.
1: So I don't think so.
0: And even if they did land, they wouldn't last long unless they landed today in Boston. Then they might last for a while because the ice isn't going to melt that quickly today with this weather.
1: The weather is only bad at your events. My events are all going great. Thanks.
0: Todd, you're next with Howie Carr and Tim Kelly. Go ahead, Todd.
4: Hey, guys. Thanks for taking my call. Two quick questions. Number one, do they name meteorites like they do comets, or no?
1: They will end up with a name. That'll end up being the Cape Cod Bay meteorite. Yep.
4: Oh, how about? I was going to
0: say,
4: but
0: you can't predict it. You can't predict. You can't name it like the hurricanes or something.
1: Well, the
0: like
1: Blizzard 78 wasn't a Blizzard 78 until after it happened. You know?
0: Right.
4: Well, I was going to suggest the Trump meteor because it's symbolic of all the dinosaurs in Congress being exterminated. But, anyways. Another question. Like, how much advance notice do we have of this? Like, if it's
1: zero.
4: A lot larger, we're not here laughing about it.
1: Well, we told you after it happened. There's no advance notice. Now, if there's an asteroid coming at us...
4: Armageddon lied to me.
1: Yeah. There's no advance
0: But again, now that I think about it, I hadn't thought about it, but that was a weird storm on Saturday.
1: I called it the Enigma storm, and I started talking about it a week before it happened.
0: And it happened
1: when... It was crazy how strong the wind was. It was just... I could go on. Go to my website and watch the videos from the last 3 days. Surf Ski Weather is my handle on YouTube. Surf Ski Weather. I primarily like to go surfing and skiing and talk about weather. I could make a living doing that. That's what I'm working on. You can help me.
0: Now, today is the beginning of hurricane season. And now, one of the texters says he's always amused by the fact that the National Weather Service or whoever comes out and says, we're going to have somewhere between 1 and 120 named storms.
1: It's 9 to 19. Come on.
0: How the hell do they know?
1: Andrew hit Miami, and it was the A storm. It was only one storm. Bob hit New England. It was the B storm. So that means it only takes one or two.
0: I know, but how do they predict the number?
1: There's weather detectives out there. They look at analog years. They look at what happens in the sea surface temperatures. So this summer we have a super El Nino, which is making headlines. Yeah, trying to scare the children.
0: Watch out, William.
1: Yeah, exactly. Super El Nino is coming. And what that means is the Pacific equatorial water temperatures are going to be 2 to 3 degrees Celsius above the climatological average, which usually inhibits hurricanes over the Atlantic Ocean. So this is going to be an unusually quiet hurricane season, but it only takes one rock in the head.
0: You know, in Florida, they had a terrible storm in like the early part of the century, right? On the East Coast. And that's when they passed the statewide law mandating insurance on houses, right? And since then, since that law has been passed, it's been more than 20 years. Florida has never gotten the East Coast of Florida. The West Coast has gotten slammed, but not the East Coast.
1: And Cape Cod, we had all our insurance canceled about 20 years ago. We all had to go to this thing Fair Plan. And since then, we haven't really had that kind of bad of a hurricane. And do you know that the insurance companies treat named and unnamed storms differently? So if you get hit by a storm like Sandy, technically was not a hurricane when it hit New Jersey, and the insurance companies were able to raise the deductions, there was not a hurricane. It was walked like a hurricane, talked like a hurricane, hit like a hurricane, but technically it wasn't a warm core storm, so they didn't keep it.
0: That must be some kind of act of Congress that gave them that loophole.
1: Some of the lobbyists in the insurance companies, I would say.
0: Right, that's what I mean. They got it through Congress.
1: Yeah, I don't get that at all. That's a deep issue.
0: Officer Mark says Joe Biden says he once caught a red hot meteorite in his bare hands, but dropped it and his house caught on fire. I do seem to remember him saying something about that, and his cat barely escaped, as I recall. That was the second part of the story about catching the red hot meteorite. Somebody says there's a great book about the Worcester tornado called "The Tornado!" by John O'Toole. I don't know that book. That was a huge. I mean, there were like 50 people killed, right?
1: Yeah, and in those days we didn't have the kind of heads up. We didn't have radars that were that good. We didn't have video cameras everywhere, so you just saw it coming and you ducked for cover. That was it.
0: Yeah. Well, that was like the hurricane of 38, right?
1: Exactly.
0: I mean, nobody knew it was coming. You just see suddenly the sky turns black.
1: You know,
0: if you're out fishing in the sea, you're doomed.
1: Yeah, the official forecast was for, you know, they had some strong winds off North Carolina, and I think that the going forecast was that was going to miss to the east, and it came barreling up at 55, 60 miles an hour into Long Island Sound. And my dad said that, and I learned this lesson a long time ago, was that the hurricanes that hit New England, they got to be really moving. He called them steaming to the north when they go by North Carolina. I don't know if you remember, but there was a hurricane, Ophelia, hurricane warning for all of southeastern Massachusetts. This has happened several times where in the olden days, the weatherman got to lead the news, but somehow the governors now get to lead the news. So the governors come on and do the
0: That's because they have a jacket that says MEMA on
1: and,
0: it. Massachusetts Emergency Management Agency.
1: We've had more than one or two weekends canceled on Cape Cod by government telling us don't go to Cape Cod this weekend. And you go down there and it's sunny and all the business owners are up in arms because
0: Charlie Parker was good at that. There are giant bottles out there. Don't get caught in the bottles.
1: He was responsible for one ruined weekend on Cape Cod. Yes, he was.
5: There's a lot at stake here.
0: He ruined a lot more than one weekend on Cape Cod back in 2020 and 2021.
1: I don't like that they allowed that the governors to get on the news before the weatherman. And then we have to go on after them and say, well, you know, there's been some changes to the forecast. The latest has it gone offshore. And it's too late. The momentum is there. You can't undo it at that point. You can't put the genie back in the bottle.
0: Yeah, don't tell us you're sorry. We know how sorry you are, Governor. All right, so again, where can people go to catch your 25 minutes a day?
1: On YouTube is more popular. That's Surf Ski Weather, Tim Kelly. And I just rebranded, and I'm the TK Weather Experience at tkweather.com. So I've got some, you know, branding issues.
0: All right. So thank you for coming in, Tim. We really appreciate it.
1: It was fun. Thank you for having me. I'm going to meet William up on the top of Blue Hill in the summertime. We're going to have fun. I'm going to blow up balloons and talk about what is wind? Why is there weather? Look at him.
0: He's fascinated by this. Yeah.
1: This is a true story. It's really going to happen. All right. Thank you, Howie.
0: Thank you, Tim. 844-500-4242. I'm Howie Carr.
6: Howie Carr will return.
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1: 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Jared, what's the poll question? What are the results thus far?
2: Today's poll question, which you can vote in at HowieCarshow.com, is will Maine Democrats be able to get Graham Plattner off the ballot before November?
1: No.
2: 64% of the audience agrees no, 36% say yes.
1: Well, I tell you what, they're going to try, though, because Governor it's just come out in a move that could shake up the upcoming Democrat primary. Governor Mills is reminding Mainers that she is still technically in the running for the U.S. Senate. Despite suspending her active campaign on April 30th due to fundraising struggles and trailing in the polls, Mills told the Sun Journal, Lewiston, on Sunday that her name will remain on the primary ballot. People have the impression that I withdrew or dropped out, but I simply suspended active campaigning, Mills stated. I am still on the ballot. And you heard John Featherston in the last hour from the Maine Wire. He was in the state capitol in Augusta today, and he said her office was buzzing. So they're going to try to do something, and if they can't get her, if they can't win the primary, you know, and again, she's not a write-in vote. You just go in and you vote for her if you want, and I think they'll try to move him out, but I don't know if he can be moved or not. 844-500-4242. Richard, you're next with Howie Carr. Go ahead, Richard.
3: Hey Howie, thanks for taking my call. Your guest still there?
1: Yeah, no, he's gone. He left. I'm sorry.
3: Oh gosh, well, maybe you could ask them later about, you know, the saying is, sow the wind, reap the whirlwind?
1: Yes.
3: My question with him then, what he thought about this Artemis. You know, you got these booster rockets and they're producing an awful, tremendous ton of thrust. And I'm wondering if that could create some tornadoes.
1: I don't know about that, Richard. I mean, I think it's pretty hard for human beings to screw up the weather or the atmosphere in any way. I mean, think how big the Earth is, and you know, I mean, the stuff that's really screwed up the climate has been things like volcanoes. You know, I always come back to that. Most people don't know about it, but you know, there've been books written about this that in I think the summer of 1820 there was some volcano in Krakatoa or somewhere down in the Pacific or the Indian Ocean, and it produced so much ash that like when the asteroid that supposedly wiped out the dinosaurs, it blocked the sun. It just covered the atmosphere, and they in Vermont they called it the year without a summer. I mean, I guess it was real. I mean, they couldn't grow any crops. I mean, if it had happened in the Middle Ages, probably some people would have, you know, there would have been famine. And as it was a very bad situation. But I don't think a simple booster rocket. I mean, that was a big mess, obviously. And it was quite the embarrassment to the world's second or third or fourth richest man. But I don't think it had any long-term effects. But it's an interesting theory, though. 844-500-4242. 617 says, you might have your own little meteorologist, William. Who knows, Howie? It would be a wonderful career if he ends up liking it, or maybe he'll follow in your footsteps. God love him. He likes hanging out here, I must say. He enjoys it. Of course, what's not to like? He has books, and he gets to watch Dick Tracy movies, and we have chocolate-covered almonds, and he gets taken out to McDonald's. So it's kind of a wonderful place for a little kid, I think. 844-500-4242-207. You need to have Tim on as a regular. He was great. It was an interesting thing today to have him on, just because it was something you don't see very often, hardly ever. 781, why are you leaving the South Carolina explosions last Thursday a good leaving alone? You know, until you mentioned them, 781, I didn't even know about them, you know? If I don't get an opportunity to pick up a piece of meteorite of my own, I don't really pay much attention to meteorites. You know, I like to see them as a as an I like to monetize, to be able to monetize a meteorite. And that's what I've been doing. And people are saying, are you going to be selling meteorite rocks? You know, buy one for $19.99 and get the second one free. No, I'm going to be giving away meteorite rocks at the Litchfield's Bar and Grill on a week from Friday in Wells, Maine. 844-500-4242. We will be right back with the Secretary of Education, Linda McMahon. I'm Howie Carr.

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6: A deadly day at the mall in Michigan. I'm Lisa Brady, Fox News. Three people were shot and two have died after a fight at the Fairlane Town Center Mall in Dearborn. Police Chief Isha Shaheen says this does not appear to be random violence.
7: It was between two parties that knew each other here at the mall, and a fight began to escalate in gunfire. It appears that both parties had firearms. We have a number of the people involved at the station, and we're interviewing them to better understand what led to this escalation.
6: Police say the two killed and one injured are all young adults. On the National Mall in D.C., the Great American State Fair scheduled to reopen at this hour after being shut down for several hours this afternoon because of triple-digit heat, which has broken records from the Midwest to the East.
8: We have excessive heat warnings that are not only in effect for today, but the National Weather Service was like, listen, looking at Independence Day tomorrow, it's going to be hot, sticky, humid once again.
6: Fox Weather's Michael Estime in D.C. President Trump will address the nation tonight from Mount Rushmore, wrapping up a visit to the Dakotas, also reportedly meeting with top advisors after holding a call with Israeli Prime Minister Benjamin Netanyahu.
9: This Netanyahu call comes at a very interesting time. It's after a couple weeks of President Trump telling anybody who asks that he thinks Netanyahu has no common sense for the way that he has been handling the war, Israel's war with Hezbollah in Lebanon. But it sounds like this call was perfectly pleasant. According to the Prime Minister's office, during the conversation, the Prime Minister said that the United States is a guarantor of global freedom and that Israel greatly values the close relationship between the two nations. Prime Minister Netanyahu and President Trump agreed to meet soon in the United States.
6: Fox's Peter Ducey at the White House. Peace talks with Iran on hold temporarily because of public funeral events lasting several days for the former supreme leader, who was killed on the first day of the conflict with Iran back in February. 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
4: 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Heroes like NYPD Detective Victor Vargas, a U.S. Air Force veteran who died from pancreatic cancer after serving in the World Trade Center recovery efforts. Tunnel to Towers honored Detective Vargas by paying off the family's mortgage. 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
16: Tonight, expect mainly clear skies with warm and humid conditions as temperatures drop to 69 degrees. Tomorrow, anticipate a mix of sunshine and clouds with the possibility of a thunderstorm in some areas. It'll be breezy with a high of 88 degrees. Tomorrow night will be partly cloudy with a low of 59. Looking ahead to Sunday, expect a mix of clouds and sun with a high temperature of 84 degrees. For Blueberry Broadcasting, I'm AccuWeather meteorologist Jason Catarina.
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19: Hey, I was with Howie a few weeks ago. Live from the Byrna Less Lethal Pistol Studio. Back in Boston.
20: And that's so important to me as a city, as mayor, but also to the city of Boston.
19: It's Howie Carr.
21: Oh, Boston, you're my home.
22: I must say, I do like having audiences, live audiences. I miss that in Florida. All I have is those feral cats watching me from outside. They just want to come in and have some of my food. They're the only ones watching. Glenn Beck is there in the mornings, but he goes away, and then it's an empty place. The industry isn't quite what it used to be, you know, the radio industry. 844-500-4242, 844-500-4242. You know what's going to happen, don't you, says someone? They're going to want to keep all the bridges and make them all one way in each direction. So after the state pays $60 gazillion for one bridge, it will be deemed too narrow. After, well, they're going to build, you heard her say they're going to build two different bridges. I just think it's going to take a lot longer. I mean, you know, look at the, not just the big dig, but just in your local city or town, you know? I mean, I always talk about the Senator Locke Bridge in Wellesley. It's on Route 16 over Route 9. And it's about, I don't know, 40 yards. And it took like 5 or 6 years, 7 years. And I ran into him one before he died. And I said, Senator Locke, you ought to sue the state. I mean, people are just swearing every time they drive by that sign. And they're blaming you. And then when they want to, though, there's a bridge right out here. They did it in a weekend. A weekend. So, I mean, what is the reality? Is it the Senator Locke Bridge, or is it this bridge that took 5 years, or is it the bridge here that took a weekend? And the bridge is over the Mass Turnpike in the South End where the Herald used to be before it was torn down for an apartment complex. That thing is about 20 yards. It must have taken 8 to 10 years. And the Sagamore Bridge is over water. I'm not confident. I hope my grandchildren live to use the new bridge. That's all I can say. I know I'm not going to make it. Unless I live to be 120. Lord. It would take, so 201 says it would take 48 years to build the Empire State Building today. You know what? It wouldn't, because they would stop it. Mamdani would say, we have to stop the construction 5 times a day for prayers. Everybody has to come down out of the scaffolding and, pray to Mecca or Medina, wherever the hell they pray to. Ugh. All right. Time now for the chump line.

0: Oh, I hope we're training those seagulls. They're the best dive bombers in the world.
1: Yes, they are. But they don't go after fast boats too much. They go after oysters, like the ones we were all eating this afternoon here from Moby Dick's.
2: This is Graham Plattner, your friendly neighborhood oyster fuhrer, farmer calling. I will be waging a strenuous campaign using the Autobahn, main turnpike, to take, visit the towns of Poland, and then march on Paris, and then lay siege to Moscow. 999!
1: Don't forget Norway! They took it out in the Third Reich, so now Maine's going to the Fourth Reich. You got to carry Norway. Today's Chump Line is brought to you by Manzi Appraisers and Restoration in Woburn. Come to Manzi Appraisers in Woburn Thursday, May 14th from 2 to 5 for a live broadcast remote. Bring your special heirloom to get a value from Dave Manzi and watch Justin Manning from J.J. Manning Auctioneers auction off Karen Reed's SUV. And, of course, I'll have copies of my book, Mass Corruption, for sale. Thursday, May 14th from 2 to 5 at Manzi Appraisers, 22 Prospect Street in Woburn.
3: Howie, last time I saw this kind of artwork on the redistricting map, looked like something my kid did in second grade.
1: Yeah, I know. I'm so happy to see that so many national people now are using New England as the ground zero of Democrat gerrymandering. And I'm proud that I was one of the first people to mention it. I'm not the first person who figured it out, but I'm one of the first to mention it. 21 congressmen from New England, 21 congressmen, 6 states, 40% vote for Donald Trump, 0 Republicans in the U.S. House of Representatives from New England. And they're complaining about Donald Trump is a white supremacist. How about all these Democrat supremacists in New England?
4: Elizabeth Warren now favors selling Spirit Airlines to Iran.
1: Look, she's moved on. You know, the thing is, yeah, you have a disaster, you just move on. And now she's concerned about the Paramount Warner merger.
5: The new Ayatollah has made his first public appearance. He was spotted on camera having margaritas with Senator Van Hollen.
1: I don't think he's a margaritas guy. He's a... The thing is, why was he not in with the rest of them when they were all killed? I mean, he's probably dead now, but he was not inside. I think he was out having a smoke. It's one of the last guys left that goes out for a smoke every once in a while.
6: Hey, Howie, over here in America, we're celebrating Cinco de Mayo. Over in Iran, they're celebrating Cinco de Navy.
1: That's the Chump Line call of the day, no doubt about it. You can tell from the reaction here among the VIPs.
7: Hiawatha has thwarted the spirit of the sky, which among her fellow tribesmen is an outcry. Bad enough the dung she spreads with forked tongue. This blasphemy is far worse than her biggest lie.
1: Dung and tongue. Good work, Limerick guy. You've never seen those two words rhyme together.
8: Ira Mayer, I can't believe that fake Indian senator. She single-handedly destroyed the greatest airline ever. One whose core mission was providing spirits. I wonder if they had stewardess sandwiches.
1: Its name, Senator, was Spirit, not Spirits.
9: I'm a little disappointed Bill Weld didn't call in to wish us all May the 5th be with you.
1: Bill Weld. And they say the Irish people will take a drink under extreme social pressure.
10: That was your last Chump Line message. Thank you for calling Howie Carr, you chump.
1: All right, that's it for the Chump Line today. 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
1: 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Jared, what's the poll question? What are the results thus far?
22: Today's poll question, which you can vote in at HowieCarshow.com. As Trump said today, the U.S. Navy need not respond to quote-unquote skirmishes with the Iranian pirates. Do you agree? Yes, no, or not sure?
1: Yes, I agree.
22: 36% of the audience says yes, 53% say no, and 11% are not sure.
1: All right. So, 617 says, I'll never forget seeing Bill Weld being carted out of the old Patriot Stadium. Mid-concert, he apparently ingested a bad ice cube. He definitely looked like it. Yeah, I've seen him ingest a few bad ice cubes down in the South End at a Chinese place called J.J. Fo Lee's. 844-500-4242. I want to play, before we do some of these Rubio cuts, I want to play a cut from this liberal, one of the women who got fired from her, I think it was a healthcare company or a school, I can't remember which. She basically rooted for President Trump's assassination, said she was disappointed because the guy missed and all this stuff. So now she's singing the blues back on social media. She can't believe that her actions have consequences. Cut 11.
23: I wasn't going to make a video about this because I genuinely want to move on with my life. But a few weeks ago, I made a stupid video about the president. The far right found it, posted it on Twitter, and then got me fired from my job. I am already reaping the consequences of what I said. I lost my job in an economy that's already incredibly difficult, and I want to move forward. Do I regret what I said? Absolutely. I shouldn't have posted it on the internet, okay? It was a joke. I do not condone violence, and I would never hurt anybody, okay? That being said, I just got a letter in the mail. They have an address on it, so I'm going to have to report it to the authorities. It's a picture of my house, and it says, Allison, how does it feel? You've been doxxed in karma. Cause and effect is coming, with a smiley face. All I have to say is that we're living in an incredibly scary time. Please be careful what you post on the internet. People are insane. Again, I am already suffering the consequences.
1: Look in the mirror,
23: of what,
1: honey.
23: I said and did. Okay? I want to move forward. I want to move on. But these people are so vindictive, and
1: you wanted to
23: they
1: kill
23: want to preach
1: the president.
23: Morality while sending me letters like this. And while leaving hateful messages on my social media, calling me every name in the book, because of a stupid thing that I said about the President of the United States, who, number one, does not care about you, and number two, probably didn't even see what I said. He doesn't care. Somehow, I am being held more accountable for something stupid I said on the internet than people who who sends stuff like this, and the president of the United States,
1: it was a joke,
23: who has been spewing just like it
1: was. There was a better joke than
23: career.
1: The one you made. Wow. One of the VIPs here was just playing the world's smallest violin as she was speaking. 919. I'll never forget seeing Well dive into the Charles River. I can't believe he's alive today. You know what? That's a good point. His liver can't believe he's alive today. All right. 844-500-4242. So let's play some of these cuts from Marco Rubio. He was filling in today for Caroline Leavitt at the press briefing. And he was talking about Project Freedom. And again, he's, you know, Epic Fury is being supplanted by Project Freedom to free up the Strait of Hormuz. Cut 21.
0: As you know, over the weekend, the president announced this Project Freedom. And the goal of it is to, frankly, if you want to talk about it, it's to rescue like almost 23,000 civilians from 87 different countries that are trapped inside of the Gulf and left for dead. In the Persian Gulf by this Iranian regime. You know, for more than 2 months now, these innocent sailors and commercial crew members have been stranded out at sea because Iran is conducting something that's not just criminal. It's criminal for sure, but it's desperate and destructive, this blockade of the Straits of Hormuz. Nations from around the world, the overwhelming majority of whom are not even engaged in any military hostilities, are now at risk not just of losing their cargo, but the lives of their own citizens because of this blockade. These ships, you know, you don't leave a ship out there for this long. You start running out of food. You start running out of potable water, essential supplies, and they're at the mercy of this piracy. And what it is, it's piracy.
1: It is. That's why I put in the poll question. They're pirates. They're just like the Somalis. This goes back to the Barbary Coast. Thomas Jefferson was fighting the Barbary pirates at the turn of the 19th century. And it's the same group. It's a slightly different geography, but it's the same bunch of people, basically. 844-500-4242. Cut 22.
0: Now, what's really important for you to report and for everyone to understand is this is not an offensive operation. This is a defensive operation. And what that means is very simple. There's no shooting unless we're shot at first. Okay? We're not attacking them. We're not. But if they're attacking us or they're attacking a ship, you need to respond to that. You're not going to let some fast boat come up on the ship and shoot it up. We're going to respond to it, and we've been successful at it. I don't know what the exact number is, but I know a number of those fast boats have now been targeted and will continue to be if they pose a threat to our forces. We'll shoot down drones. We'll shoot down missiles, but it's defensive in nature. This is defensive. So if you hear stories about attacks and launching of firing back and forth, it's not back and forth. We are only responding if attacked first. This is a defensive operation, and that's what's occurring here.
1: Yeah. So what's wrong with that? You know, just freeing it up, keeping the world safe for everybody, not safe for democracy, but just safe for trade, free trade. 844-500-4242. We'll play a few more cuts when we come back, and we'll let you talk about if you have anything you want to say about the political situation with Mike Minogue, whether you were impressed or what you thought of him. And again, we'll have Brian Shortsleeve, his opponent in the Republican primary, on tomorrow. 844-500-4242. I'm Howie Carr.
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0: green for 2026. They also put a winning first half of the year in the books. Disappointing June jobs numbers aren't worrying investors too much yet, but the 57,000 jobs created in the U.S. last month, that was about half what was forecast. The Labor Department said the unemployment rate went down, though, now at 4.2%. Hollywood would love it if you'd go to the movies tonight. Universal's Minions and Monsters looks to win the weekend box office during a slew of summer family films. Disney has high hopes for Toy Story 5 in its third weekend. The FIFA World Cup has the attention of more Americans. The U.S. plays Monday night against Belgium in Seattle, extending the long holiday weekend for many people planning patriotic watch parties on Monday. Jessica Ettinger, CNBC.
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3: I'm meteorologist Jason Catarino with your KFC weekend weather update. On Saturday, expect intervals of sunshine with very warm temperatures reaching a high of 87. There is a chance of a heavy thunderstorm in the area. 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
8: Another one. Ladies and gentlemen, the hits just keep on coming. That judge can't be all bad. I heard she bent over backwards for the police. Please. Please. All right. We just got the verdict coming in on the illegal alien that's from Colombia who stole $750,000 in welfare money. I said 6 months. I'm so pleased to be wrong. 33 months. That's good. 33 times 8 times 80%. That means she's going to do a little over 2 years. So that's decent. And then she's subject to deportation. So that's a victory, I think, for the. I mean, not that it's a real big victory when she's living here for on welfare for more than 25 years, never working, just stealing and stealing and stealing. It's better than nothing, I guess. All right. You know what time it is? It's time for Police Blotter Facts Friday.
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8: By the way, we just sent out the tweet on the press release from the U.S. Attorney Leah Foley. So you can read up on the whole thing. She's got a lengthy statement too on it, as you know, as warranted considering the theft of this.

0: magnitude. Now it's time for Police Blotter Facts Friday. As you know, all week long we ask you to send in anything funny or humorous or weird that you see in your local news feeds and involving the local constabulary, the local police, just any kind of weirdness or something that we can all laugh about at the end of the week here. And you should send in anything you see during the course of the week to police, email it to policeblotter@howiecarshow.com, policeblotter@howiecarshow.com. And at this time every week, we read the funniest entries of the week in our opinion, and the two best entries of the week receive a nice prize. What do they get this week, Liberace?
1: Oh, I didn't come here to be made sport coat of.
0: He's wearing a he's wearing a full Fall River sport
1: coat. Mic, he's telling me how much he loves the jacket.
0: I do.
1: A cool jacket it is.
0: I do.
1: And now you're making homophobic remarks toward me.
0: No, I'm just I really like that jacket.
1: It is a nice jacket. I got this from Main Street Formals in Acushnet, a gift from the owner, Rob.
0: From Formal?
1: Main Street Formals, yeah.
0: So this is a tuxedo jacket?
1: It is, yes. It was amazing. It was still on the rack. He said, "Taylor, you want it?" I said, "Free is for me."
0: I can't believe it was still on the rack.
1: For those of you who can't see on radio, it's a cheetah or leopard print with sequins, black and white. He thought I would do well with it on New Year's Eve. So, and Grace makes fun of the jacket too.
0: I think Halloween is more like it, isn't it?
1: The winners of Police Blotter Facts Friday this week will win a copy of Howie's book, You Understand America.
0: 781 says Elvis impersonator has entered the building.
1: Well, thank you. Thank you very much. All right, these are the runners-up. They do not win a prize. Woman admits to driving car into Knox County pond while drunk. This is Knox County, Indiana. A 21-year-old woman was arrested after deputies said they found her submerged vehicle in a pond and discovered she had posted about the incident on social media. Deputies responded around noon Friday to a report of a vehicle that ran off the roadway and into the pond. They found the vehicle submerged in the water. The dive team arrived on scene to help recover the vehicle. The sheriff's office said the owner and driver of the vehicle had posted on her Snapchat account that she had driven the car off into the pond when she was driving home drunk the night before. While deputies were on scene, Hannah Holt came to the location and admitted to deputies she was driving the vehicle when it ran into the pond. The sheriff's office stated...
0: Was it Oldsmobile Delmont?
1: No, it was not. Holt was taken into custody and transported to the Knox County Jail. She was booked on the charge of leaving the scene of a property damage accident.
0: Not impersonating a U.S. senator from Massachusetts?
1: No OUI charges. Nope. Vernon police confiscate homemade...
0: This is Connecticut?
1: Yes. Homemade cannon found in vehicle at traffic stop.
2: Oh, cannon!
1: A homemade cannon was discovered in a vehicle after a traffic stop in Vernon during what Vernon police termed an unusual weapons seizure. According to an incident report at 6:25 p.m.,
0: I was only using it to puff wheat.
1: Officer Tyler Wallace observed a vehicle operating erratically.
0: Shot from cannon, you know.
1: Committing several moving violations. A motor vehicle stop was conducted. According to an incident report, Wallace, a certified drug recognition expert, observed multiple signs of impairment from
0: drug
1: the operator.
0: Oh, that's the dog.
1: No, that's the officer.
0: The officer is a drug recognition expert?
1: Certified.
0: You have to be certified to be able to recognize
1: You don't
0: drugs?
1: Have to be, but you can be.
0: I mean, I was stumped by super meth today, but I think I can recognize most drugs.
1: He discovered drug paraphernalia and suspected narcotics were also observed inside the vehicle. Field sobriety tests were administered, which the operator did not perform to standard. The operator, identified as 56-year-old Vernon resident Benton Grenier, was subsequently placed under arrest.
0: Was he a grenadier?
1: During a search of the vehicle, officers located a homemade cannon inside the trunk. He was charged with DUI, narcotics offenses, and multiple motor vehicle violations.
0: One of the texters wants to know, are you a lounge lizard?
1: I am a lounge lizard, yes. The cannon, I just want to, because you probably remember these toys from like the 70s. They were kind of, you know, tabletop, and
0: right.
1: You put some gel in there and you'd light it or something, right? and it would just go off. Yeah, yeah, no one remembers.
2: Yeah, that bangs I can, and you yeah. put the stuff in the water, fill
1: yeah.
2: up the gas.
0: Do you know how things have changed, though? You know, I had my grandson over a couple weeks ago,
1: mm-hmm.
0: and so I decided to watch. I thought this would be a great movie for him to watch, a great couple of movies. Dick Tracy.
1: Okay.
0: You ever watch those movies? Those are RKO General. They were B movies. And
1: how long until he tuned out?
0: He loved them.
1: Oh, did he?
0: He Good. Loved them. So he went to school on Monday, and they said draw some pictures.
1: Oh boy.
0: Guns.
1: Nice. Uh-oh, did he get in trouble?
0: I was informed by his mother never to let him watch another Dick Tracy movie.
1: I let my kids watch 20,000 Leagues Under the Sea, and they rant about it. It was not Gregory Peck, what's his name? With the chin.
0: Oh, Kirk Douglas.
1: Kirk Douglas, yes. And they loved it. They still rave about it today.
0: Yeah, they. I must say they loved Wizard of Oz when they saw that in Florida a couple months
1: ago. That's a good one, too.
0: That's a really, really good one. And then I read when Ted Turner died, that's one of the reasons why he bought the library. That
1: right.
0: Except he wanted Gone with the Wind and...
1: Right, that was the first movie that aired on TCM, I believe. No, that was that's a great channel. Very underrated.
3: Dick Tracy, babe, take that prune face.
0: But
3: now I'm prune face. Take that, Dick Tracy. Now I'm prune Tracy. Take that, Dick.
0: See, that's but you don't need TMC anymore if you got YouTube, because you can watch Dick Tracy movies on there. Until you're banned from watching Dick Tracy movies with my grandson.
1: Elderly thong-wearing Florida man busted for exposing himself around apartment complex claimed it was his right to walk around naked. Howie, you were in Massachusetts May 22nd, right?
0: I was. Where was this, anyway?
1: I believe this was West Palm.
0: Oh.
1: No, Hollywood.
0: That's still fairly close.
1: A thong-wearing 79-year-old Florida man was arrested for allegedly consistently exposing himself and making lewd gestures around his apartment
0: complex.
1: Are they
0: lewd or lewd and lascivious?
1: Just lewd.
0: How about open? Was he open and gross? That's another phrase I like.
1: Tyrone James Causey was charged with 5 counts of indecent exposure at his Hollywood, Florida apartment on May 22nd after neighbors called police. Causey wasted no time showing police what neighbors were talking about, answering the door wearing nothing but a G-string thong and claiming he had a right to walk around naked.
0: How old was he?
1: Florida at 79. Hollywood police officer Savannah Hutchison explained to Causey that to walk around in public exposing himself was illegal, but the 79-year-old insisted he was allowed to and that he did not know he was being filmed. Things took a stranger turn when Hutchison said the thong-wearing senior put on lipstick in front of her, began touching his penis, then asked the female officer to jump rope for me, baby doll.
4: Excuse me, it's ma'am.
1: He was then arrested.
0: Hooray for Hollywood!
1: And booked into Broward County Jail, but released as of May 22nd.
0: Officer Mark says the split screen on Rumble looks like a 2 a.m. infomercial for a sketchy timeshare offering in Vegas.
1: That's great. Black Bear, that's why you wanted me to wear this jacket, so you could rev up the text line. I won't fall for that again. Black bear escapes into woods after video shows animal on Worcester streets.
5: Who's bear?
6: That's the another nickname I have.
1: A black bear escaped into a wooded area.
0: Why does it have to be identified by its race?
1: I'm asking why they say it escaped. Isn't it retreated into a wooded area because that's where it lives? After video showed the animal evading police near a high school in Worcester, Massachusetts yesterday, the video showed the bear trying to hop a stone wall bordering nearby woods. The incident happened on Highland Street near Daugherty Memorial High School. A WCVB crew later spotted the bear Thursday evening on the campus of Clark University. Is that an HBCU?
0: That's
1: historic,
0: terrible.
1: Historic bear of Connor University.
7: Ha, ha, ha, ha.
1: I just wanted to know. Shiloh Walnick was waiting to pick up her son from Daugherty when she saw a platoon of police following the bear. The cop was like, "You might want to roll your window up." "Oh, God, what's that going to do?" She said her son and his classmates were on lockdown.
0: You know what? That was racial bear profiling.
1: It sure was.
0: Would they have gone after a polar bear like that? And you know, crime statistics show that polar bears eat more human beings.
1: The FBI crime stats on polar bears?
0: BOCs, bears of color.
1: Okay. I don't believe it. And we'll get to one more before the break here. Villager flips golf cart after drinking at Brownwood Paddock Square.
0: That's a tough spot.
1: Paul Mancuso, 61, of the village of Dabney, was driving a golf cart at about 10:20 p.m. Wednesday.
0: There aren't they all? Isn't that kind of redundant to mention golf carts? And they're always in driving golf carts.
1: So here's my theory. He crashed at the roundabout. I'm convinced they put those roundabouts in on purpose to catch these drunk golf cart drivers.
0: So tell us more.
1: The crash caused the golf cart to flip over. When a Wildwood police officer arrived at the scene, Mancuso was standing near the wreckage and swaying from side to side. The officer spotted a smashed alcohol container and a Dos Equis
0: smashed human being
1: and a Dos Equis bottle cap on the ground behind the golf cart. There was also an open cold alcoholic beverage inside the cart within arm's reach of the driver's seat.
0: I'll bet it was a Dos Equis.
1: When emergency medical personnel asked Mancuso what had happened and if he had been drinking, he replied, "Yes, I have been drinking. I left Brownwood Square." Noting Mancuso's slurred speech, the officer transitioned the crash investigation into a driving under the influence investigation. How astute of him. Mancuso refused to participate in field sobriety exercises and was taken into custody. He blew a .213.
0: Wow. Wow. That's a good number. A bad number, I should say.
1: It's either congratulations or you should be ashamed of yourself, right?
0: Yes.
1: All right, we'll get to some more after the break.
0: By the way, Taylor, what was the name of the bear?
1: Jamal.
0: I'm Howie Carr.
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7: Howie Carr will return.
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0: Maui Carr is back.
1: Six 617 says, God love Taylor. Looks like he'll do anything for attention. That jacket is blinding me as I'm watching the two of you on Rumble. You look fantastic, Howie. Taylor, not so much. Unfortunately, looks like Liberace. Kidding for sure.
2: Oh, be original.
3: Hi, everybody.
1: 603. Maybe for next week, you can get Taylor to wear the little vest and cowboy hat that Whitey was wearing down.
2: Oh, God.
4: Jump rope for me, baby doll.
1: 4-1 Limerick guy says the drunk golf cart driver had his last drink at the 19th hole. There are a lot of bars named the 19th hole. Yep. There was one in Winston-Salem back when I lived there.
2: All right, these are the winners of Police Blotter Facts Friday. Bizarre fruit dispute ends with area man setting apartment on fire.
5: They were going to do fruit, and some fruit is a lot worse than tomatoes are bad, by the way. It's very dangerous.
2: That's old. West Palm Beach, Florida. West Palm Beach man who claimed...
1: A fruit?
2: Yes.
1: A fruit dispute
2: a fruit
1: in West
2: dispute.
1: Palm Beach.
2: A West Palm Beach man who claimed the Holy Spirit told him to set a fire inside his apartment was arrested Sunday after trying to burn his home down.
1: Hope it wasn't in my building.
2: According to the Palm Beach County Sheriff's Office, deputies responded to Summit Pines Boulevard.
1: Nope.
2: And learned that the ordeal began after a bizarre dispute over a piece of fruit. A neighbor told deputies that 57-year-old Jeffrey Knapp knocked on the door earlier that afternoon demanding an apple. When the neighbor didn't have one to offer, Knapp allegedly flew into a rage.
1: Why didn't he just go take a nap?
2: Cutting his own hair and letting it fall into a pile on the ground. Less than an hour later, the witness said smoke alarms started blaring and she noticed smoke pouring from Knapp's unit. After hearing slurred, angry outbursts from inside, the neighbor pulled the complex's fire alarm and dialed 911.
6: That is apples to elephants.
2: 1-1. Knapp refused to open the door, forcing crews to break it down. Once inside, crews say they found an apartment filled with a haze of smoke as Knapp sat in the middle of the room smoking a cigarette. On the kitchen stove, an open gas flame was consuming a melting pile of electronics, papers, and a battery. Knapp admitted to arson, bluntly telling officials
1: meth.
2: He lit a Bible on fire because the Holy Spirit commanded it. And one more Florida story, Lake Worth Beach. Newly released body camera.
1: Why are you sticking? Why is
2: That's
1: this anti Palm Beach County stuff?
2: That's where all the good stories are. Newly released body camera shows a woman with one hand being cited for allegedly holding a phone while driving.
1: Oh, this is a great story. I saw this one.
2: The incident happened in February along North Dixie Highway and Lake Worth Drive in Lake Worth Beach, Florida.
1: I know that area.
2: Officials with the Palm Beach Sheriff's Office released video of the encounter this week, and we've got the video.
7: This is why you're being pulled over. The city of Lake Worth, today we're doing an operation for the distracted driver, and you drove past me holding the phone with your right hand, manipulating that phone. I mean, I saw you with your hand.
2: So she holds up her non-existent hand, her stump.
7: I don't want to call it a day. You had a hand up, manipulated.
8: You just said my right hand.
7: Well, I thought I saw you with your right hand. You

0: Yeah, so she says, you just want to call this a day? And he goes, no, and argues with her. Any normal cop who's not trying to fulfill some sort of quota would just laugh and say, you have a nice day. That's it. But this guy wanted to push the issue, so she got a summons.
1: Well, you know, you think that these guys know something about the body cams. I was just talking with somebody about this. Most cops know that they're on body cams now. Wouldn't you think that this guy in particular would have said, I don't want this to get out on the body cam?
0: I don't know. I have no idea. But he ended up issuing Katie a $116 citation, which it was dismissed.
1: I wonder why, huh?
2: No, it wasn't me. It was the one-armed man.
1: All right, Taylor. Thank you. Thank you for coming here to be made sport of. I'm Howie Carr.
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12: Scorching heat rewrites some of America's 250 celebration plans. I'm Tom Graham, Fox News. One city hardest hit, Philadelphia, where it's a dangerous 101 degrees.
13: It's kind of surprising what we're seeing. You're seeing a lot of grass, a lot of lawn in front of Independence Hall. This, I would have expected to be packed with people, but a lot of them are ducking for cover inside. There's long lines of people trying to find that air conditioning. So all these folks are waiting to go see the Liberty Bell and get a few minutes of AC. Though some people are still embracing the conditions. You can hear some live music right now. We had a band, so they started at 3. They said, I heard them say on the mic, they were told you might have to cancel, and they said, nope, we're gonna go on as planned. So here they are.
12: Fox Weather's Katie Byrne in Philly and New York City. The extreme heat causing equipment problems, prompting Con Edison to shut off power to about 10,000 people in Queens. A series of tall ships making their way down the East River in New York City. Fox's Lucas Tomlinson is aboard one of them.
14: It is great to be out on the water. I had the good fortune of coming alongside the USS Kearsarge, my classmate from Annapolis. I hailed her on VHF Channel 6-8. We had a great chat. It's good to catch up. There's other warships. We have the USS Nitsa, got a missile destroyer. USS Nimitz, the oldest aircraft carrier still in commission, is here. Well, the vice president will be going out there to give remarks tomorrow. Tomorrow's about the warships. Today's about the tall ships.
12: In Michigan, shots fired inside a mall in Dearborn, sending those inside running for cover. The police chief, Isha Shaheen, says officers quickly responded.
15: Upon their arrival, they discovered three gunshot victims here at Fairlane Mall. They immediately started rendering aid to those three gunshot victims. Two of them have passed away.
12: Police say the shooting happened during a fight between two groups of young people. Officers evacuated the mall and plan to keep it closed. 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
0: Company Weather Desk.
1: Tonight, expect mainly clear skies with warm and humid conditions as temperatures drop to 69 degrees. Tomorrow, anticipate a mix of sunshine and clouds with the possibility of a thunderstorm in some areas. It'll be breezy with a high of 88 degrees. Tomorrow night will be partly cloudy with a low of 59. Looking ahead to Sunday, expect a mix of clouds and sun with a

0: High temperature of 84 degrees. For Blueberry Broadcasting, I'm AccuWeather meteorologist Jason Caterina.
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15: Pretty shocking. Pretty shocking. I think. Basically, what Roberts has done is rewritten American history. That's what he's done. Let me go on. Now, they point to this 1898 case, Supreme Court case, United States versus Wong Kim Ark. That case is totally irrelevant. Has nothing to do with babies of illegal aliens. That case involved the birth of a baby from lawful permanent residents. Hello, lawful permanent residents. Not the baby of an illegal alien. But the language in that opinion was so broad and so over the top that Roberts used it, as do others in the birthright legal world, by the way, to apply to babies born of illegal aliens. But that has no relevance. So you can see that Roberts and the court majority were looking for an outcome and dressing it up as a constitutional decision. And in doing so, they have taken judicial activism to new heights. The decision will have enormously detrimental cultural, societal, legal, economic, and national security consequences. And now we are told that we, you and me, we must amend the Constitution if we wish to change what a rogue Chief Justice and court majority did in abusing our Constitution, knowing full well that two-thirds of members of Congress will never vote to send any amendment to the states that alters what half of Congress intentionally did to our country, and that there are not enough states, even

0: 10% from last year. AAA says rising costs may be a factor. Domestic round-trip airfare is now averaging $830.
1: And gas prices have been falling recently, but spiked earlier this year due to the conflict with Iran. AAA reports the nationwide average for a gallon of regular going for $3.82. 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
11: Tonight, expect mainly clear skies with warm and humid conditions as temperatures drop to 69 degrees. Tomorrow, anticipate a mix of sunshine and clouds with the possibility of a thunderstorm in some areas. It'll be breezy with a high of 88 degrees. Tomorrow night will be partly cloudy with a low of 59. Looking ahead to Sunday, expect a mix of clouds and sun with a high temperature of 84 degrees. For Blueberry Broadcasting, I'm AccuWeather meteorologist Jason Catarina.
12: The voice of Maine. He's here. Now, broadcasting from the underground command post, deep in the bowels of a hidden bunker, somewhere under the brick and steel of a nondescript building, we've once again made contact with our leader, Mark Levin.

0: Yes, I am Jewish. Yes, he is Christian. And we are brothers. He is my pastor, I'd like to say. There's a whole lot more. Stick with me. I want to put a bow on this point about power as it relates to Marxism and then get into this Islamism aspect. I hope I'm not going too far.
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9: Celebrating in extreme heat, I'm Carmen Roberts, Fox News. Intense heat is baking some 260 million Americans as the country prepares for its 250th birthday celebrations. Heat is also causing Independence Day delays and prompting officials like New York Mayor Zohran Mamdani to issue warnings. And he tells Fox Weather,
10: we need to take every precaution we can. And so whether it's the cooling centers or it's extending the hours of mid-size and Olympic-size swimming pools to 8:30 p.m. or it's for the first time in our city's history having cooling vans outside, we're looking to do everything we can to make it easier for New Yorkers to stay cool.
9: As the U.S. celebrates, Iran mourns. That country is holding a days-long funeral for its supreme leader, killed on the first day of the war. Meantime, talks between the U.S. and Iran are on hold during the burial.
11: The new supreme leader, Khamenei's son, won't be attending after Israel reportedly threatened to assassinate him. Iran, in turn, threatened to embrace nuclear weapons after downplaying civilian attacks in Bahrain at the U.N. Security Council meeting. A New York Times report claims the U.S. warned Iran this spring Israel may have been plotting to kill its foreign minister and parliament speaker, delivering the message via intermediaries amid concern it could doom ceasefire negotiations. Trump and Netanyahu moving past recent tensions in a call agreeing to meet soon in the U.S. Bibi, in a statement, lauded America as a guarantor of global freedom.
9: Fox's Jackie Heinrich reporting. Three people died on Wisconsin's Lake Geneva after a boat overturned this afternoon during a fast-moving storm. Walworth County Sheriff Tom Hausner says he doesn't know if the people on the boat got the storm warning.
12: I know that the weather alerts went off because I live in the southwest part of the county. My phone went off with the storm warning, and my wife came out to tell me that there was a storm warning.
9: Rescue crews saved seven people and recovered the three bodies. The storm also caused massive damage along the county areas. America's listening to Fox News.
13: Man, I love this place. I've been surfing here since I was a kid. Now, seeing my grandson out on the water, it means everything to me. Watching him and taking in the blue waves, the sea breeze, the blurry horizon.
14: If you have geographic atrophy, or GA, subtle changes in vision could mean it's progressing toward irreversible vision loss. Izervay is proven to slow GA progression and